just to get here in the first place. I mean, the utter hypocrisy of it. He goes on to say, by avoiding the plebs on the ground, because they closed off all of the roads so they had a free run at it, they got to have a look at Cork while dodging all of the potholes. And the potholes actually are keeping the alloy wheel and tyre repair guys in good business in Cork these days, of that you can be sure. So von der Leyen then, of course, headed off to her air-conditioned five-star hotel for a bit of an all-welcome break. But they certainly are not living in the same world as the rest of us, as they jet around in private jets and they're treated to gourmet meals in exclusive country house hotels. You couldn't make it up, lads. You really and truly couldn't. And the front of the Examiner talks then, I saw this interesting front page story making the Examiner that talks about solar panel grants that could save you up to €900 with regards to getting a grant. They're putting money, a bit like they did for the electric cars. They'll probably make a hames of that as well. And while I have no problem whatsoever with regards to people on social welfare getting €900 in energy costs, I think it should be the same for everybody. The highest grant for a solar panel will be for people in receipt of certain social welfare payments, and also to landlords who take HAP or on rental accommodation schemes. For everybody else, unfortunately, the solar panel grant will be less. And I think you really should be fair to all. I'm not so sure about solar panels, to be honest with you. I don't know if you ever really make it back in spite of the insane energy bills that we have in this country. And you saw in the last week, Electric Ireland, you know, Pinergy, Flowgas have started the run again on increasing electricity and indeed gas prices. And with the price of a barrel, what is a barrel of oil now, lads? It's about $60, maybe $70 max. You're not seeing that at the petrol stations or the pumps, not by any stretch of the imagination, not coming down anyway fast enough. And then, of course, unfortunately, there's a lot of stories regarding tragedy in the papers. The Sun this morning, Anne Mooney talks about, I'm not sure what happened down in Riverstick, but there was a man from Romania who used to live, I think, over in, I think it might have been Limerick or North Kerry or something like that, but he moved down to the Riverstick area. And he collapsed in a pub. He'd been causing a disturbance in the pub yesterday down in Allen's Bar in Riverstick. And by all accounts, a number of people had to try and restrain him for his own safety and the safety of other customers. He went away and came back again and started up again. And then, unfortunately, he collapsed unresponsive and died in the pub. That's a story that makes this morning's Sun. And then, sadly, way too many deaths on our roads. And again, over the weekend, four men died in the weekend. Tragedies on our roads, including a 21-year-old driver who lost his life in a two-car crash. And unfortunately, in the county of Cork then, we had another death. I think it was a motorcyclist crashed into a Jeep, I believe. And that's making the front of this morning's Mirror and indeed the front of the Star today. And then, you see this one that makes it's a worry, actually. You know, we often talk about plugging things in, particularly overnight, dodgy cables, charging mobile phones, charging electric bikes and what have you. As one of those examples makes the papers this morning of an e-bike where a teenager now is fighting for his life in the UK after his e-bike exploded inside in the house. It turned the home into a catastrophic blaze, by all accounts. You just really have to be so, so careful. And last week we spoke a lot about buses and bus drivers and the quality of driving and the whole state of affairs when it comes to our bus routes. And that's a story that makes both the Examiner and the Echo today. The 203, correct me if I'm wrong, but I believe it goes from Toker through to the city out to Parklands on the Commons Road. That's a serious problem route on Leaside, apparently. And the Echo this morning are saying that, according to Dermot O'Leary, who's the General Secretary of the NRBU, he says the drivers are experiencing daily issues regarding antisocial behaviour. It has been that way for quite some time, except for the fact that it's getting a hell of a lot worse. And there's a big problem on the 203 route, by all accounts. He says the drivers are leaving the industry because they find themselves out of work too long with injuries as a result of assaults. Not just the drivers, but the passengers as well. And that's picked up by the Examiner as well as the Echo, where they talk of people on the buses under the influence of drink. They're drunk, acting the maggot, or drugs, or they're fighting, or they're spitting at the bus driver, or the ones involved physical assaults on bus drivers, fighting with other passengers.
criminal damage like stone throwing, throwing objects at the buses, graffiti, vandalism, ripping up seats, all sorts of stuff like that. It just goes from bad to worse. You heard in the news there this morning, actually, that JD Sports have been forced to reissue like 5,500 so-called expired gift cards. They weren't expired at all, because in Ireland, it's different to the UK, where we have a 5-year minimum expiry period. So I hope you didn't throw away any of those 5,500 expired gift cards, because it comes to a value of about nearly a quarter of a million. And Conor Pope carries that in this morning's Irish Times. There's a lot of sporting type stories making the papers today. I think it's amazing, because I wonder if Donald Trump had anything to do with the Balogun one game ban, the American team player. That's been reversed now and has been cancelled, or at least suspended by FIFA for 12 months. So he can play now in their next game against Belgium, I believe. And Trump the other day was being asked to intervene. So I wonder if Trump picked up the phone and got in touch with FIFA. And on that basis, then, they rescinded the red card for the American player. But anyway, on they go. And of course, we also hear of Donald Trump himself making the papers, because he's admitted to insider trading. And he said that his sons, who run his business, get inside information from him. Imagine coming out and making that admission in that kind of a brazen way. I mean, it's quite worrying, isn't it? I mean, he's got an amazing ability to make money. Like, the Star this morning says that the president, or as they call him, the former property tycoon and reality star, made millions last year from selling Trump-branded Bibles, shoes, Trump watches alone. The watches alone, which are Trump-branded watches, made him $5 million last year just on the watches alone. But that pales into insignificance, because his personal fortune grew last year by $2 billion in the first year of his second term in the White House. Just in the first year, an extra $2 billion. Papers talk a lot then, of course, about the World Cup. And that was very interesting, because Jude Bellingham said after the English win last night against Mexico, "Kids, stay off school. Parents, don't go to work. Enjoy your day. Have the day off if you can. These nights don't come all that often." That's why I kind of thought that England had won the World Cup as opposed to getting into the quarterfinals. But they need to take this time, of course, to celebrate. Why not? There's so much going on in the world these days that you need to grab onto it. And the English Times this morning is saying England will bunk off after people stayed up for the... Now, the papers obviously don't have anything at all with regards to England's win overnight, because they'd gone to print. But they think it's going to be a quiet day with regards to the workplace in the UK. And you know what? Go for it. There was so much happened at the weekend. You had England, you had Norway and Brazil. You had Paraguay and France. And I thought the Paraguayan team were appalling. I thought the ref was appalling also. And of course, you had all sorts of other stuff going on at the weekend besides all of that. But Pico Lopez and I think it's... Is it Cape Verde is the correct, the country pronounces it that way. We say Cape Verde, and that's fine. Pico and all of the team went back to Cape Verde over the weekend and got a massive welcome by the entire country. I mean, imagine that all 500,000 people turned out to welcome them home. It was sad, but that's the way it goes. You can't win them all. But certainly they gave us a lot to celebrate, but couldn't get past Argentina. But it was probably one of the greatest matches of a World Cup. I think you might agree with me on that. From the point of view of a World Cup perspective, one of the greatest matches that I ever saw. It was absolutely fantastic. But only one team can win in the end. And we talk a lot about the weather. There is, you know, these problem solvers in the papers, these dear such and such. There's one of them in The Independent this morning where somebody got onto the agony aunt because they were wondering, could they ban shorts in the office for the upcoming heat wave? Now, I suppose disclaimers need to be always made when I talk about topics like this, because, as soon as the good weather comes along, I wear shorts. It's inconsequential to you what I wear, but I'm just saying I've got skin in the game here, as in a lot more, because I'm wearing shorts all summer. Now, if I was going to a removal or a funeral or into a proper meeting, or if I had someone to meet that was, somewhat more formal, like an aunt or something, then I would wear a pair of trousers. But other than that,
it shorts all the way for me until at least, well, hopefully anyway, until the back of September. But she's running a company, she says, and she says, well, my team have to be comfortable. We frequently have

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1: Huge amounts of texts that I need to catch up on all sorts of different topics from a very busy week last week. Mind you, I was alerted by a couple of people, and this is a typical example of it, and this is not in any way, shape or form to be kind of trying to just bash bus drivers and bus Éireann and the state of our driving and what have you. But this chap, Patrick, says, I was on the CityLink bus last night from Dublin to Cork, was coming home from the match. Our bus driver fell asleep, not once, but twice. And I was alarmed when I saw that. You got a bus full of passengers with a bus driver falling asleep. Anyway, Patrick says he was swerving into lanes on the motorway. All of us started screaming for him to stop and pull over. He ignored us until he finally stopped on the motorway close to Glanmire. All the passengers exited the bus, all of us, onto the motorway. We all called the Gardaí. No sign of the Gardaí. We waited 40 minutes for a replacement bus. He was arrogant, spoke zero English. I followed up with the Gardaí and they said they attended eventually, but we were gone at that stage. Following the new bus, we noticed the sleepless driver began drifting into other lanes. Thankfully, we weren't on that bus. Absolutely disgraceful scenes last night. So the sleepless driver then drove the empty bus behind the new bus that picked up all of the passengers and was drifting into other lanes again. Why in the name of God was he driving the bus at all? If the reason why another bus was called out was because he was falling asleep behind the wheel. Now that is scary. And Graham actually on X was saying, a very scary experience for Cork fans travelling home on the CityLink Ireland bus. The driver nodded off twice on the route between Mitchelstown and Glanmire. Passengers had to abandon the bus and stand on the side of the motorway. Gardaí were called, a replacement bus arrived before them, waiting for over 40 minutes. Are bus drivers being overworked? Was it the heat that he started to kind of wilt because of the heat? I mean, what are we going to do about things like that? Because that could easily have resulted in the death of many, many people had he crashed into others. Sinead said, I was on that bus. It was frightening. Children were crying. People are very upset over what happened. Christine says, it was frightening and we were sitting right behind him. Passengers were shouting at him. We were on this bus, says Lorraine. It was scary. Poor kids on the bus alone were absolutely terrified. And apparently Christina says she saw it. She was on it. I roared the last time to get him to eventually pull in and stop. If you were on that bus, I'd love to talk to you about it. Text 0868104106 because it is very, very worrying. We had some very worrying stories actually at the back end of last week with regards to driving and, driver habits with regards to bus Éireann. And unfortunately, it doesn't shine the best light on all of the other drivers who are doing their best and know their routes and are behaving properly behind the wheel. But falling asleep, not once but twice, on a bus full of passengers on a motorway, very, very worrying indeed. For others, actually, on other topics of conversation, it possibly is a worrying time because there are many leaving certificate students now who have gone to their Leaving Cert holidays. And an awful lot of them, of course, are going to places like Santa Ponsa and Magaluf. I don't know if they go to EOS anymore. That was very big back in the day. But Santa Ponsa is a big one. Magaluf's a big one for the infamous Leaving Certificate holidays. So we decided, because Friday, I was told, was going to be a very busy day, just last Friday, with regards to Leaving Cert students heading off on the Leaving Certificate holiday experience. So I thought it'd be a good idea for Seamus to get up there and chat with some of the students and parents as they headed off on their adventures. Have a listen to this from Cork Airport. This is Friday, a busy day for the Leaving Certificates.
2: What's the one piece of stuff that you've packed for these guys now that you know they're not going to use?
3: The raincoat.
2: Have you given them the chat?
3: I have.
2: And how many times do they have to text today now?
3: Four times.
2: Hourly. And will you have your location on now constantly while you're over in San Francisco?
4: Oh, of course. Yeah. Well, I'll give her updates every 5 minutes just to make sure she's in the loop.
2: You'll be worried about them for the week, will you?
3: Not at all. I have great trust in them. Really jealous I'm not 19.
2: What's the first thing you're going to do when you get there?
5: Oh, when I get to, I have a few gargles now.
2: Is it going to be bar to bed or bar to breakfast?
5: Bar to breakfast. There's no bed.
2: No?
5: No bed.
2: You can sleep on the plane on the way home, is
5: yeah.
2: it? Yeah. What was the main bit of advice your parents gave you?
5: They don't care what I do, but no tattoos.
2: What is it with tattoos?
5: I don't know. I think it's just the old person thing, to be honest.
2: So on a scale of 1 to 10, how quickly are you going to mute the family WhatsApp group when you get there?
5: It's already muted.
2: And what about your locations and everything like that?
5: They're all turned off.
2: Who's the least organised in the group this day?
5: But it's a bit late today, all right, yeah?
2: Among you, who's most likely to lose their passport?
5: Probably me as well, yeah.
2: Oh, God, this isn't...
5: I forgot all my toiletries this morning and my mum told me I left them.
2: What's one thing your parents definitely don't need to know? Oof.
5: Anything on this holiday. Everything is, it stays between us. Yeah. Like,
2: so what goes on tour stays on tour.
5: Yeah, what goes on tour stays on tour, yeah.
2: The one piece of luggage that's not going to be used that your parents packed to you.
6: Factor 15.
7: I was going to say factor 15. Well. Yeah. Factor 15. I bought my own factor 30, but they packed about 3 bottles of factor 15.
2: Are you on the cocktails this hour in the morning?
8: Yeah, of course, yeah.
2: What are we getting?
8: I'm thinking the Big Apple Spritz. Yeah.
2: Big Apple Spritz.
8: Yeah. Might go for the mojito, actually. You know.
2: I do love
8: a mojito.
2: Is this your first time travelling away on your own without the parents?
8: No, I go to London sometimes for day trips and stuff, yeah.
2: Oh. Yeah. How long have you been doing that?
8: Only the last year.
2: And what do you do over there then?
8: Just a day trip, sightseeing and see shows and stuff like.
2: West End shows and stuff like that?
8: Yeah, love all that.
2: So you're the seasoned traveller looking after these two here,
8: isn't it? Yeah, it is.
2: What's the plan when you get to Santa Ponsa?
8: The beach?
6: Oh yeah, straight
8: for
6: to the beach.
8: For a bit,
6: probably,
8: we're gonna get there early. Like,
6: swim a bit of time.
8: Can we drop off our stuff?
6: A
8: like,
6: shop,
8: what are you?
6: Maybe. Yeah,
8: a shop. Yeah, get some water,
6: get some food, stuff.
8: Yeah,
6: like that.
8: Yeah, so, and get some lunch.
6: Yeah.
2: Is it going to be bar to bed or bar to breakfast?
6: Ooh,
9: bed. I think
6: bed probably first.
9: So, yeah.
6: Yeah, I think so.
2: What was the message from the parents before they left you off today? What was the advice? Did they have the chat?
6: Yeah, a bit. Yeah, my dad was just like, don't keep your drink with you and don't have it hanging around the place. And mum was just like, be safe, don't wander home on your own. Make sure you stick with people,
8: yeah.
2: And what about texting home?
6: Yeah, my mum was like, you can't ring me enough.
8: Yeah.
6: Keep ringing. Yeah.
2: Keep your location on.
6: Yeah. Yeah, we all have each other's location as well, so...
2: And which one of you know is more likely now to lose the passport?
8: She's not here, but she's coming later. Roisin. Even we came to London here last summer and she got her phone jammed in the portable charger machine. And we nearly hopped on the flight and she nearly forgot it. And she nearly lost her passport here as well.
2: And how come she's not on the same flight as he?
8: There's a few of them that got cheaper flights to Aer Lingus when I first came in. She'd be better off sticking with us now, like, but sure, look.
2: So you'd be mothering her for the week?
8: Yeah.
1: I heard of some parents actually who also go to the same destination just to be close and in the same proximity as their son and daughter as they head off. But it was Marion who got in touch with me. She said, I heard you cover the topic of leaving cert holidays on the show over the years and the idea of them struck fear into my heart. The excessive drinking, the drug taking, the promiscuity are just some of the things we worry about as parents. Well, this year it's my turn. My daughter is heading to Santa Ponsa this weekend, so she's gone now, along with every Leaving Cert boy and girl in Cork, it would seem. There are literally thousands of them going. She's 19 and spent the year studying very hard, so I'm actually delighted she's getting a well-deserved break, but I'll be sick to my stomach for the week she's gone. I also have the fear about the balconies. One of her friends told me a lot of the hotels give the teens very high apartments because they're allowed to smoke in the higher up levels and not the lower ones. Has anyone experienced leaving cert holidays in recent years? Should I be worried or is it a rite of passage that they all deserve after a tough year studying? Well, I suppose as a parent who's been through that experience twice, you're always going to worry. You're naturally going to worry. You know, it's just normal for a parent to worry. All you can really do is just hope that they got a level head and they're with a good bunch and that they'll be okay. But if you're not worried, there's always an amount of worry, particularly if it's their first time away and all of the excitement that it comes with. But Eoghan Corey is the lead travel commentator in Ireland with Travel Extra, and he joins me by phone. Eoghan, good morning.
9: Good morning, Neil.
1: Should parents be worried, typically?
9: It's the same as going out in Dublin. It's the same as going out in Cork. It's all a matter of following a few basics to watch for safety and watching yourself. Stick together, don't leave anyone behind. If one of the group is in trouble with drink, get your mates to rally around. Don't rely on bouncers or police or anything like that to do the policing or to do the minding. Do it yourselves. That's really the core advice for Leaving Certs going away. And Irish Leaving Certs are pretty good at it. There's a tradition over the years, right back to the late 70s, early 80s, of celebrating the Leaving Cert. And with cheap flights, the celebrations just moved offshore, and that's where they go. Santa Ponsa, EOS is still there. I heard you asking the question. Yeah. Ia Napa, places like that. There are some obscure islands to which we don't have direct flights. That large numbers of Leaving Cert students do land and then get the ferry, because word of mouth is really what promotes these places.
1: Yeah, I would be, historically, I've kept an eye on it over the years, and certainly when my own son and daughter and others, younger generations now who have gone overseas, the big problem is being robbed.
9: You're vulnerable. I mean, and if you're not used to drinking, which Leaving Cert students hopefully are not, you become vulnerable. That's where watching groups, keeping, you know, having a minder. It's almost worth having a minder whose job it is, like the designated driver, a designated minder, to stay with the group, hold hands in the crowds, that sort of thing. And just watch, obviously not carry any value. I wouldn't bring any valuables on a night out, even at my stage in life. Mm. I wouldn't bring any valuables on a night out because where you have young people, when you've drink, where you've all the excitement and the boisterousness, and it's a beautiful thing, you know, it's not just your fear, it's a beautiful thing as well. When you have all of that, you get predators. I don't mean in the very nasty sense, although there are court cases showing that up, but just the ordinary pickpockets, phone nabbers. Travel insurance is pretty important, really important. GoFundMe is not a travel insurance scheme. When something very serious happens and vast amounts of money have to be paid to repatriate someone, it's just that €49 that you spent on your travel insurance policy for 12 months becomes very, very money very well spent. Also, and this would be particularly for that demographic, digital gadget insurance. Your ordinary travel insurance doesn't cover your phone. A phone is very cheap when you buy it with a plan, but if you have to replace it, it could be €1,000.
1: Yeah, no, I mean, I guarantee you that I imagine that every single large group of people who go overseas, at least one of them will have their mobile phone robbed, or perhaps their money or their wallet or their passport or their purse or whatever the case may be, because they're going to be in settings where their eye is off the ball. You can be sure of that.
9: And these guys, you know, Las Palmas and Barcelona, there's a crackdown. They look at the cheap flights and they go somewhere where there's partying, and there's great parties. Santa Ponsa is not the most boisterous part of Mallorca. It's a particular attraction for the Irish, but it is, you know, just over the mountain, over the hill, you have Magaluf, which is even more boisterous, a particular attraction for the English. We do go there because we're familiar. We also have bar owners, by the way, and this is another reason to be cheerful. We also have a big community of Irish bar owners and Spanish bar owners who think they're Irish because they run Irish bars and buy into the spirit. And they are good at minding. They are good at watching. You know, they're not going to be aggressive when people have had too much drink and can't stand. They're also very, very good at minding them and being aware that where you have large numbers of young people partying, you have people that are interested in nicking a phone.
1: Okay, here are some of the problems, they say, because I was looking at this over the weekend. You have obviously extreme heat that can lead to dehydration. And that's worse than then, where people collapse or they get very unwell with regards to alcohol.
9: Accentuated by alcohol.
1: Alcohol on top of all of that. But balconies, time after time after time, parents are worried about their children falling off balconies. And unfortunately, historically, we've had those tragedies. Max Wall, Andrew O'Donnell in EOS, Shane Murphy in Ibiza fell to his death from a balcony after the Leaving Certificate. There's another one, Niall Foley in Santa Ponsa, fell from a balcony during his holidays. Andrew O'Donnell, actually, he died when he fell walking back after a night out, apparently. There was another one then with regards to Jack Walsh in the County of Limerick, sustained fatal injuries in a balcony from his hotel apartment block. He'd gone off for the leaving certificate holidays. That's a huge worry for parents, isn't it? Balconies.
9: It is. And to hear them name checked and well done on the research, it just brings it absolutely home. I think you've done people a service by naming them, because sometimes it turns up as a headline and you think, oh, that's an individual, but they're all real people who've died. And, there is a problem with...
1: Balcony parties, I think. Problem.
9: Yeah, when you're celebrating, and it applies to swimming as well. Water can be an enemy if people have had things to drink. We've almost an equal number of, probably even a greater number of drownings related to this celebration. It spoils the celebration for everyone. Balcony is a big problem. You're absolutely right. Sometimes the smoking quarters are high. There are much better health and safety standards. I've seen them evolve massively by leaps and bounds over the years in terms of balconies. And a lot of hotels now have no access to opening a window on the higher floors. But it's always there in the background. Again, and you can't come back to make the point often enough, you can't rely on hotels or, health and safety regulations to do this. You've got to be self-policed. You've got to have people within the group. You know you by your friends. Bring your friends, choose your friends, and stick together.
1: Yeah, but even when you're on the beach, you're watching out for everybody else with regards to drowning. There's been accidents and deaths on quad bikes, e-scooters, mopeds.
9: Quad bikes, e-scooters. Vehicles, people rent us. We have had a lot of swimming, a lot of drowning. The demographic that dies, and a lot of people die abroad. In fact, that number has gone up. It's gone up from nearly 300, from about 200 a year. But that's not the demographic that's most in danger. It's mostly the older people with heart attacks and stuff like that. But it's always there to be, keep an eye on it. It doesn't happen in vast numbers. But as you just list of the fallen, and God rest their souls, that has been a very powerful message. The message is not really for the parents. The message is for the people who are going abroad.
1: She says to me, Lynn, by text, two of my four boys have been on Leaving Cert holidays, Neil. One of them is now 25, the other's 20. Both of them drank so much, they got extremely anxious. It was awful. They were crying down the phone. My youngest boy is now 13, and I genuinely am going to try and not let him go when it's his time. I couldn't go through this again. You see, and for a parent then who's touched something else.
9: The being ability to drink can bring out an awful mental health issues. Also, teenagers are under huge pressure, much more pressure. Maybe this is just the fallacy, but much more pressure than they were in our time, Neil. But there is also a large amount of prescription medication, which it's a multiple of what it would have been 10, 20 years ago. And prescription medication, which is all given for legally for good purposes and prescribed by doctors and pharmacists, what you can't really work out in advance is a huge amount of alcohol being dropped on top of that, and the impact it has on mental health.
1: We're putting the fear of God into people if we're talking about people being
9: drugs. It's getting better. Yeah. The binge drinking culture in Ireland, and there are ways of measuring it by credit card companies and spend, and there are it actually has improved since the mid-noughties, since the Celtic Tiger thing. I think there's a little bit more awareness out there. It's still there, but it's actually pushing back a little bit, or retreating a little bit from the levels that it was, and that's, we're very lucky for that, because if it had progressed any further, we were in deep trouble.
1: Yeah, well, there's different challenges now that don't involve just alcohol, of course. Cocaine is another big issue amongst all sorts of
9: illegal drugs have taken lives abroad, and we had a sequential one where somebody died and then somebody else took illegal drugs to cope with the trauma and died themselves from
1: the Text 0868104106. Tell your listeners to watch out for private ambulances who pick up drunk people on the streets in some of these holiday hotspots. These private ambulances target young people. They then bring the drunk young person to private hospitals and don't release them until they pay a small fortune. This happened to my son's friend. Have you heard of that, Owen?
9: Yeah, it's less a problem in Mallorca than in other parts. Private hospitals, they know for they're particularly interested in travel insurance money, and there's no policing them because they say, oh, we're offering a service. It's actually, you know, I think it would fall under the definition of racketeering.
1: Yeah.
9: But that's not how the Spanish courts have seen it. But back to the health thing, which is another point that has to be made, is that EHIC card, it's free. It gives you the same health benefits as the local population. The little blue card, you get it through your local health centre. If you don't have it, get it immediately. Get online now and start doing the process for that, because that gets you your access to local holidays, your local health. Travel insurance, again, I say it again and again and again, travel insurance, GoFundMe is not travel insurance. The travel insurance you need as well, because that will get you home, repatriated if there's a difficulty.
1: Okay, my daughter went to Santa Ponsa. I went 15 minutes down the road from her to Palma Nova. My nerves were in bits. I visited Santa Ponsa, saw where they were hanging out. One girl's drink was spiked in Magaluf. That's the area that's most dangerous of all, Magaluf. I'd love to I'd love to set up a group of moms and organize moms our parents to go to Palma Nova when their son or daughter is going at the same time. Is that a bit of a party pooper, though, parents going along just to be close?
9: No more so than in Cork or in Dublin. I mean, you've got to have some sort of trust in the group that your child is with. We all have, you can have three or four in a family and one is a bit more boisterous than the others. But it's just a matter of cementing the group, bedding down in advance what you're going to get up to. It doesn't have to be policed by a parent. The last thing they want is it to be policed by a parent. It's going to be peer group. Mm. Peer pressure causes problems, but peer pressure can bring benefits as well.
1: They're 18, 19 years old. It comes with a risk, doesn't it? I mean, you got to let them fly the nest at some stage.
9: Yeah, but I mean, we all went through the breakout from the nest, and it's a great feeling and it's a wonderful thing. And we all probably did things that our parents wouldn't have been very happy about. Mm. But there are things you can put in place in advance. Travel insurance is one. The EA card is another. The accommodation, that's a place that the parents can step in and say, okay, guys, I think we need something a bit better. What you can't step in is the actual partying.
1: Yeah.
9: And that's where the peer group management, I won't say pressure, but
1: looking
9: management
1: out for each other.
9: Looking out for each other. It's back to that basic.
1: Well said. Thanks, Owen, as always.
9: Always
1: appreciate you always being on the end of the phone. Owen Corry, lead travel commentator in Ireland. You can follow what he does on Travel Extra.
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1: But the advice has been given and hopefully will be taken on board. She's a good kid, Neil, and has worked so hard and deserves a great holiday with her friends. Also, don't forget that these are the kids that had no graduation from primary school because of COVID and had a really tough first 2 years of secondary school on top of everything else, says Anne-Marie. Maria says you have to let them fly the nest and live their lives. All you can do is pray they'll be okay, make sensible choices. Their lives are only just beginning, and as parents, we need to trust them too. There's no point in stopping them from going. That'll only lead to them not telling you where they are, who they're with, and where they're, what they're going to do in the future. Be open with them, and they'll hopefully be honest with you too, says Maria. I think a lot of the time, I think parents don't need to know everything that an 18 or a 19-year-old does in their lives. I actually don't think that parents, certainly me as a parent, wouldn't want to know everything. Because you have to look at it through the prism of your own youth. You wouldn't have wanted your parents to know every single thing. Why would you as a parent now think that you should be entitled to know everything that your son and daughter does as long as they stay safe? And there's a gamble in everything, I suppose. Shane says, we never had anything like that. We were lucky to meet in the pub on our last night of the Leaving Cert and maybe head to a nightclub. We would never have had the money for a holiday in the first place. I've never really had a holiday in Europe except for my honeymoon in Croatia with my beautiful wife, and that was it. Colin says, straight to work as soon as the exams were finished for those of us who sat the Leaving Cert in 1979. You're absolutely right. Those kind of holidays were absolutely, totally and utterly non-existent. Nora says, no such thing as holidays back in our day. It was out to work to earn or keep at home. Lorna says, I cried the first night to go home from my Leaving Cert holiday, and I cried the last night that I didn't want to go home. That just absolutely sums it up for me. In one sentence, you were homesick when you got there, but you didn't want to leave by the time it all ended. Sounds as if you had a great trip. My daughter is just back from EOS, Neil. Tell everyone to put on masks on the aeroplane. Everyone there was sick in EOS, including her. The clinic there is only a run-down building, so she got sprays for the throat and the chemist. They had a ball. It was full of Irish and Australians. You're thinking that everybody got sick on the plane on the way out. And just one fast one. This is my fourth one to go on the Leaving Cert holiday, Neil. In fact, he left 2 days ago. So far, it's gone well. But I dread it every time with all four of them. It's beyond me how this ever came about. These kids are mostly 18 years old, just the legal age for drinking alcohol. And not only will they be drinking unsupervised, but they'll be doing it in a foreign country with their friends. I mean, it's a disaster waiting to happen. And every year there's a tragedy. It's heartbreaking. One is too many. Mine have money going over with them, and I only revolute them more when they video call me each day. They video, they run out every single day in spite of what they bring. I need to see and hear them first. Only then do I revolute them. I don't care. At least I can check in with them and make sure they're not missing any limbs. Please God, people will make it back safely. And my fella will make it back and I can breathe a sigh of relief. Somehow, it seems to become a rite of passage and I wouldn't deny them the experience at the same time. But of course, as is for every single parent, it comes with the worry when they're away.
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1: Conversation that matters.
2: I just heard the woman worrying about a 19-year-old son or daughter going on a leaving cert holiday. Oh my God, 19. Will parents just allow their children to grow up? I went to London nursing on my own at the age of 17. My friend went to work in a bank in Galway alone at 17. Parents have a lot to answer for with not allowing their children to grow up into independent adults, says Mary from White Cross. Now, please be fair now, in all fairness. I respect the fact that you were 17, you went, struck out on your own, went nursing in London, and other people did. You had another pal who started work at 17 in Galway in the bank or whatever. But, and that's fine. And like that was the way back in the day. But that's completely separate to teenagers, 18 or 19-year-olds, going away for the first time with a group of their pals to celebrate the leaving certificate exams and to take some time out and to have some fun and go on an adventure in a foreign country. Parents are going to worry. You're just going to worry about that because you're going to worry about, say, being safe, not having their drink spiked, not being attacked, not being assaulted, not being robbed, not falling off a balcony, partying too much, cocaine, bad drugs. This is the world we live in now, and I can understand why a parent would be worried. It's totally natural and normal, I would have thought, to be worried about things like that. So keep them coming. Text 0868 104 106. Pick up the phone on 0818 104 106. The World Cup. You keep telling England to go for it. Go for it. And you're delighted that they've got into the quarterfinals. But you just don't understand that if England wins the World Cup, we're never going to hear the end of it. They're still going on about 1966. And what's this with England? The World Cup is coming home. Are they all drunk? Or have they got sunstroke? England was never home of the World Cup. Encouraging and giving England hope is not what's needed here, says Desi. No, it's not about the World Cup belongs in England. I think the saying, it's coming home, is football's coming home. And I'm open to correction here. Some might say it was somewhere in South America, but they say that soccer was created and first played somewhere in England. I think that's what they mean by it's coming home. Parents worry about 18-year-olds going on holidays. In 1986, at the age of 16, I left home with friends to work on the sites in London. Different times, I suppose. Give your son and daughter all the good advice you can before they go on their leaving cert holiday, and then let them off. Worry is futile. Worry will achieve nothing. I suppose replace worry with hope, wouldn't you think? Anyway, text 0868 104 106, and we'll come back to that a little later on. Do you remember on Friday I was talking about, I just want to just deal with this now because I ran out of time on Friday, but I told you the story of the under 15 Clare game. You talk about times being different now. This possibly happened somewhat back in the day, but not as much, where you have people now who, don't want to be referees anymore because they're afraid of being assaulted or abused. And a lot of the time, most of the problem, of course, with all this comes from the sidelines where, parents are intervening. But you even see it at the World Cup, and I saw it again last night. I mean, a few games where the players kick off big time, and you get young people watching that on television and they feel as if they must mimic the behaviour of professional soccer players. But anyway, over in Clare, you see the video footage of a ref on the ground with people standing around him because some want to beat the living daylights out of him and others want to protect them. It's quite worrying in that regard. Prompted a call from Finbar Bevan, who actually possibly saw that clip himself. And back in the day, he was a schoolboys junior and senior ref for over 40 years. Finbar, if I remember correctly, good morning to you. It was a time actually when you refed Roy Keane and Dennis Irwin, right?
3: I did, yeah. But I put my hand up here and said I missed Keane completely in his schoolboy day. And I have an excuse, that he was playing with the best schoolboy team I ever refereed, from under-11s to under-16. So he was part of a magnificent side, 5 internationals on one side.
2: Are you talking about Rockman, Fimmer?
3: Rockmount was his team, yeah.
2: So you're saying, when you say you missed Roy Keane, you missed to pick up on his incredible talent?
3: Exactly. But he was the member of a fantastic team.
2: I hear you. Yeah.
3: Don't believe he did. I'd love to meet some of the mentors, John O'Shea and others. Did he actually lose a game in that 5 years? I don't think they did.
2: But tell me about how, say, for instance, an example, the teams that Keane or Irwin or those played on, how they behaved with regards to the ref.
3: I never had a problem with it. Dennis Delman was a born gentleman. He never ever uttered a word to me, and I often congratulated him. Because at that time, they were always short of referees, people going around watching players, and to pick him for the Cork team. And any time I got a rock phone, I had to pick one of the five. So the referee helped out by writing the name on the back of the card when you send back the card in, so they'd be watched. But Dennis Irwin would go by.
2: Oh, very interesting. Yeah, restaurants sometimes and hotels do that with dodgy guests. They might put an X after their name. Refs do that as well.
3: But they were a fantastic team. And tis when I went down to watch Cove one evening, and then they suddenly delayed. How the hell did I miss him? Keane was a star of the game when he was playing the Cove, you know?
2: Yeah, no, that's good to hear. Because slightly off topic now, but I watch a lot of the clips that Keane does on Instagram, what have you, and more than once now, he said that he didn't think he had any particular great talent. He just worked very, very hard at what he did.
3: What his talent was, that the ball was his. He won every ball. He went for practically every ball because that was his determination. And he had a 10-yard short pass that was set up an attack, and he scored on and off, you know. But he then. He was more a creator than anything else, and the winner of a ball.
2: And distributor.
3: They shouldn't win.
2: Yeah.
3: But that was a great save, fantastic save.
2: Were you ever threatened?
3: I was. That's what brought me under. That the referee. It's a horrible, horrible feeling when a fella caught me by the throat when the Jacobs got on my. It is a horrible, horrible feeling. Now, this is some years ago only, but I mean. I still wasn't going to give up a referee name because I loved the game for all those years.
2: Some guy grabs you by the throat because he's unhappy with the decision you made?
3: Yeah, that's all. Simple decision. I gave a free against him and that was it. That was nothing dramatic.
2: How old was he, Finbar?
3: He would have been in his 20s.
2: What happened? Somebody intervened to stop him? Or that's assault, like. What happened?
3: A couple of his teammates in Manchester came around and pulled him back. But, you know, if you want to look at the funny side of it, which was a horrible feeling because I walked off the pitch, but he put his fist under me jaw and he said, "For twopence, I break your jaw." He varied my jaw at twopence. I laugh at that when I think back, like, if he said a hair cone or fire barb or something, I wouldn't mind, but twopence, that he varied my jaw.
2: Did you abandon that match?
3: Oh, God, I walked off. God, I felt terrible. I felt, as it happened, my wife was there. And she said, "I'm mad. I'm mad at the referee, to stay refereeing, you know." But I couldn't. I love it. I loved the game from the first second I started in the Farnley Street Leagues. And the under-8 game, I never played before. So, for Philip, Lord Mercy, Johnny Ness came, he whistled. He worked in the railway, you know, and he was the fellow who blew the whistle for the train. So he gave me a whistle, and I even doubted my feeling, and I was hooked completely after the game.
2: But what do you think of the game now when we hear, is this across all codes that referees could potentially be at risk? Is it something that's more associated with GAA or soccer or what?
3: The players are more afraid now to lose a game because of their managers. And they have to say, down through the years, it was a sideline, especially in schoolboy games, because everybody was thinking, "I have a star out there, that's my son, he's going my star," you know. And they weren't, a lot of the parents weren't honest with themselves. They weren't, their sons were not that standard, but they absolutely believed they were. As you say, the next Roy Keane or the next Dennis Irwin. And, parents weren't honest. They weren't honest with themselves, because I lived around a lot of the young players out of age, you know. And some of the parents might stop you. They'd meet him in the bar. And so I think it's a son today. And he's this to that. So what can he say? When he he played well, fine. Very well, and all that.
2: Yeah,
3: and the uncle wouldn't be good enough, you know. He would not. But the parent would not accept it. So the easy tag then was the referee.
2: And from the sideline, the parents.
3: The parents. Some of them were shocking. I had to send parents out of the ground. You know, I couldn't handle it. I told the manager, if that man, or even a woman, stays there, I'm going away. You know, to scream at you there because you wouldn't give this son a free. And the ball, he'd be beaten to a tattle. That's all the world. A better player won the tattle.
2: Yeah, yeah.
3: But you wouldn't accept it. It had to be a free. But look, I loved it. I absolutely loved the game. But
2: is it harder to get refs now because of the rules?
3: It is. There is another case. I used to referee one club, one given name, one of the club. But he was most almighty. I called him also. You don't the few years. But he, I went into a match one day and I was talking out for the junior match, and it all opened and he came with a referee's gear on him. I called.

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1: Like reggae?
0: Sure.
1: Or a sea shanty?
0: If that's your thing.
1: Or pirate metal.
0: This boat trip is going to be interesting.
2: Don't you love it? Oh, it's so good!
0: It feels good to be Boatyou. It feels good to Geico.
3: The most brilliant one lane, and they seem fellas trying to take him on verbal ways and lose out completely, you know?
4: I suppose.
3: But I suppose
4: the sign of a great ref is if you don't notice the ref, is it?
3: That's the ultimate compliment. By the way, I was looking at the paper yesterday. The referee who did Paraguay
4: appalling refereeing, though, wasn't it?
3: Yeah. Generally, when you turn up on a match and the referee assesses it there, you must be, as that was the rule, the best person going out in the field, right? And you got to stand at a five. Just start the five. And it goes up in half, then. As the game go on, if you do 7.5, you're doing well. Your man got one the other night, and in ratings,
4: official ratings, one.
3: Yeah, you get ratings. The referee gets the rating and everything, and you get a card to his house. No, he got a letter to his house now in email.
4: So he never ref again. Then that ref who ref to Argentina.
3: I don't believe, and I don't think he should. And where the three cards came from, fans, I don't know. And why? Death got crowd set out to do injury to death.
4: They were engaged in thuggery and they didn't get one card.
3: No, that's what I'm just saying. They were afraid of your man. The complete difference in the other day in Cape Verde, right? They didn't mark Messi. They didn't look upon him as the star of the game. They played their own game. And it nearly worked.
4: It nearly worked, I know. I wish it did, but it nearly did. Nice one, Finbar. Nice one. Appreciate it.
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1: Now, I'll come back to a lot of other business throughout the course of the morning. Big responses from Bus Éireann. Aha, not Bus Éireann themselves, but Bus Éireann bus drivers to conversations on air the back end of last week. And then, of course, this morning, we hear of the news of the passengers on the CityLink bus coming back last night from Dublin to Cork. And the driver fell asleep behind the wheel, not once, but twice. Now, I come back to emails and texts on that, but I'm keen to talk to Patrick because he was on that bus. Patrick, good morning.
2: Good morning, Neil. Good morning.
1: Now, first of all, is CityLink different to some of the other Cork-Dublin buses? How does that operate?
2: Well, I didn't know, Neil. It was the match special coming back from Croke Park on Saturday night. I think there were higher buses from CityLink because it wasn't the CityLink logo.
1: Okay, so it's it's not a Bus Éireann bus as such. It's a CityLink Ireland bus. Either way, you were on it with other passengers coming back from. Were you at the match?
2: I was at the match.
1: Okay, all right. Describe the experience if you don't mind.
2: Well, it was frightening, to be honest with you. We were just kind of all chatting away on the bus, once with each other to talk about the match. And next to them, we just heard shouting at the front of the bus. And I looked up, and I didn't have a clue what was going on. So then I could see the bus driver from the mirror looking up. His head was down. So next to then, he was going into another lane and I could hear for the last 5-10 minutes the wheels going over the cat eyes.
1: Oh, yeah.
2: And I was thinking, what the hell is going on here? So next then, I just got out of my seat and looked and he was actually slumped against the wheel. So we started shouting for him to stop. He refused to stop. So eventually he pulled over, he looked up, and then he just went out again on the middle of the road. Then, now, he suddenly stopped, middle of the motorway, before the toll, middle of the motorway, no cars at all in front of him, and he just suddenly stopped. And we were all just looking at each other, and at this time now, Neil, everybody was put on their seatbelts, because everybody was getting worried about this driver. So 5-10 minutes later, passed the toll on the Bitterstone to Glenmire Road, and he suddenly fell asleep again at the wheel. So everybody just got out of the seats, started shouting at him to stop. He eventually pulled over, we all got out of the bus, at the side of the motorway.
1: People were shouting at him before that because he was nodding off. You said at one stage that he was slumped over the wheel. I mean,
2: he was slumped up to me. People were frightened. We were ringing the cops.
1: Head on the wheel. Asleep. Well, that's not nodding off. That's asleep.
2: So he couldn't wake up.
1: He couldn't.
2: We had to alert him to stop. And he just glazed eyes then. There was no English. He wasn't a Cork driver anyway.
1: Did he speak any English at all?
2: It was broken English. He had no conversation with any of us on the bus at all. No conversation. So when we got off the bus, he just stared at us with all the passengers. There was no English at all. The only thing he said was, there's going to be a replacement bus in 40 minutes.
1: Who called the guards?
2: I called the guards and the others as well. We all called the guards.
1: I know the answer to this question. They didn't manage to arrive before the replacement bus, though, no?
2: Absolutely not,
1: okay.
2: No.
1: Okay.
2: Other passengers rang on the guard station. They said that they're too busy with other calls.
1: Okay, so another bus came along then. What happened then?
2: We all got on the bus. Everybody just hurried on to the bus because it was a long trip home. And all the passengers then was just telling us then that your man just got onto the bus again. Didn't even wait. Didn't even just picking himself up. He just got on the bus and he just drove off.
1: But I'm told that the driver who was falling asleep when all the passengers were gone drove behind you in the bus that he was driving anyway and fell asleep, started to fall asleep again because people could see him veering again into the outer lanes.
2: It's just crazy. Never experienced it with all my time getting CityLink going up to Dublin.
1: People were crying. Children were crying. People were terrified.
2: There were, and there was a lot of elderly people on the bus.
1: I mean, I don't need to tell you how close you came to a very, very serious accident where many people could have been killed or injured.
2: Like, it was, I never experienced it in all my life. Never experienced it.
1: Okay. Let me talk to Sinead, Patrick, but thank you very much for getting in touch. I do appreciate everybody getting in touch with stories that they experienced and share.
2: Well, can I just mention one thing? A big congratulations to the minor footballers.
1: Let's not forget.
2: Phenomenal. They were brilliant.
1: Yeah. Well done. And of course, we need to celebrate the wins. Well said, Patrick. Thank you for that. Sinead, good morning.
3: Morning, Neil. How are you?
1: I'm good. You were on the bus as well.
3: But I was actually, I don't know, was Patrick on the bus when we were going up as well, because we had the same driver. So when we got on Lower Glanmire Road at about 20 past 8, obviously, there was another bus behind us waiting to be full. So we had the same driver as going up as coming back. So like it was like he couldn't, when our bus was full, we were able to take off. But it was like he couldn't get the bus going. It was like the accelerator, he couldn't accelerate. So eventually we were saying, geez, the bus is going to break down. This is all we're short. But then the bus that was behind us getting ready to be full passed us out on the Tivoli Road. So the bus driver that we had stopped outside the garage on Tivoli went in, got a cup of coffee, came back out, and eventually he got going and he took off. So when we were coming back, obviously, from Wellington Road in Dublin, when we got on, now I was at the back of the bus with my family, so I don't know what actually happened up the front. But when we came to the toll on the way back, he jerked suddenly. There was nothing in front of us. We all went forward. We're like, Jesus, what happened there? So went through the toll, obviously. And then about, I suppose, 10, 15 minutes, obviously, on the bus, I heard all the shouting and roaring and everyone was standing up, screaming at him, saying, oh, my God, wake up, wake up. And he was just looking stupid at him. I was saying, what's going on? So then they shouted back to say that he was after falling asleep. And I was like, oh, my God. So I have a child with me, 10-year-old. He was sick in his stomach. He's like, Mom, I said, it's fine. So he pulled in. He did. But I think he should have got off, got a bit of air and took off again, because I don't want to criticise that man, because that's his livelihood, you know what I mean? And it wasn't a serious...
1: But hang on a second now. He could have killed you all.
3: He could have, but I'm still saying I don't want to shame him, because it was...
1: No, nor do I. I'm not on a witch hunt for the guy's name and address, but like, it was highly irresponsible that he didn't pull in earlier.
3: 60 passengers, that's what I said when I put in the complaint to CityLink. See, it wasn't a CityLink bus, it was a contractor bus, I would reckon. It was a big white bus. It didn't say CityLink on it. So I say they got contractors in to get the crowds up to Dublin.
1: CityLink bought Go Bus, I think, or something like that.
3: Also, maybe that I didn't know that.
1: I don't know. Maybe CityLink. Yeah. Maybe, like, anyway, I'll get to that part of it because you got onto them. But go on anyway. Tell me.
3: Yeah. Took off again, obviously. And then about 10 minutes in, it happened again. And then the screaming and the shouting and the roaring. And he just pulled it. And he was looking at us as if we had 20 heads. He didn't know where he was. He actually didn't know where he was. He had black sunglasses on. He pulled them up onto his head. He was looking at us, getting off the bus, as if to say, what the heck is going on here? Got out of the bus, all of us, obviously, we were all on the side of the road. And he got out, lit a cigarette, and was talking to someone on the phone to him, obviously, in his own language, because he had broken English.
1: What language was he speaking?
3: Neil, I couldn't tell you. Because he was, he was a foreign man. He was a foreign man. And I don't know what language he was speaking, being honest. Because I just wanted the child panicked. All the children on the bus were panicking, screaming.
1: So when he's talking to somebody on the phone, he's not talking in English?
3: Obviously he was obviously ringing for another bus to come or something. I don't know.
1: But he's requesting another bus, but not in English.
3: Yeah.
1: May I seem more bizarre?
3: He was speaking his own. Yeah. So then my friend rang her father because he was collecting her inside in town. So he actually came down and picked us up instead of waiting for the bus to come. So I actually do not know what happened after, like, we were 20 minutes on the road before any guards came, and then my friend's father came and picked us up and drove us home. But, like, it was absolutely a shambles. It was a disgrace, being honest, because when I complained to CityLink, in fairness, they got back to me straight away. I just said it was so dangerous. You know, there were 60 passengers on a bus, plus himself. We could have been killed, plus the people coming home from the match are just travelling that road anyway.
1: Could have been major carnage.
3: Into them.
1: Yeah.
3: They could have been carnage. Yeah. They could have been.
1: Could have gone through through the shoulder and barrier into oncoming traffic on the other side, and all, like we saw in the tunnel with that car in the tunnel last week.
3: That car passed through the barrier, right?
1: So they said to you then, CityLink, that our drivers should be alert at all times and aware, and they're investigating the matter with the operations department, and they'll speak to the driver regarding the issue. The CCTV, which clearly is available on the bus, will be reviewed, and the driver will be dealt with in line with their in-house procedures. We want to ensure that nothing like this nature ever happens again. I'm sure that we will reach out to all concerned and intend to do a full investigation. Are you happy with that response?
3: Yeah, because I'm going to wait now for them to get back to me, and if they don't, I'm going to email them during the week and ask them what happened and what was the outcome of it. Does he have sleep apnea? Does he have a problem? Was he just pure exhausted? Was he overworked? Why was he travelling with 60 passengers and couldn't get us back to safety? Yes, accidents do happen, but you don't fall asleep on a wheel when there's 60 people behind you.
1: Literally, so Patrick is right. His head was on the wheel asleep.
3: As I say, I didn't see that, but Patrick, I asked many up the front and they said, yes, he fell asleep.
1: Okay. What's it going to take? Like, serious loss of life? I mean, like, we'd be freaking out just as much if it was the pilot behind the wheel of the cockpit of an aeroplane.
3: Yeah. 100%. It's awful. It was just, and you know, it was the kids, God love us, they got such a fright. And it was adults as well, obviously, that saw it up the front. But as I say, I was on the back of the bus with my friends, my child. I didn't see what actually happened. So when I heard them all, when I got out onto the road, I did ask them, I said, did he actually fall asleep? And they said, oh, 100%. Yeah, his head kept going down.
1: But he has responsibility. I mean, literally, I know you don't want to be giving the guy too much grief, but he was alerted and shouted at on a number of occasions, but refused to pull in. He continued driving, even though he was hanging tired and falling asleep. So he has a responsibility here.
3: I just think it was pure exhaustion. I don't think he should have been driving that bus. I really, really do.
1: Well, I'm lucky that I'm talking to you. I'm lucky that you're alive, to be honest with you. It's the simple.
3: Oh, yeah, and that's what I'm saying. It's not an excuse, but I just think it's pure, because I don't think he was under the influence of anything. I wouldn't accuse anybody of that, because he did get us to that point. But now there was another man message under that post that was put on the page, and it said that he was going over the cat's eyes on the road down, and he was... But like that.
1: Scary.
3: I don't know.
1: I'm just glad that everybody's okay. It's appalling.
3: Thankfully.
1: It's appalling. Yeah. All right. Okay. Yeah. If they come back to you, I don't know. Yeah, if they do, let me know.
3: Yeah, I will, of course. Yeah, okay. And thanks very much for taking my call. Thank you.
1: Thank God you're okay, and everybody else as well. Thank you to Sinead, and thank you to Patrick. There's a lot, actually, with regards to issues regarding buses and bus drivers. Don't give any of my details, but I work for Bus Éireann. The place is a shambles. They're employing drivers with no experience who struggle with English. And we see it again there now, another example of, say, for instance, it's all very well people coming over here. And I have no problem. People want to come to Ireland and work and create a living for themselves and thrive and do well. Particularly have no problem with people coming here who can support themselves. But anyway, the buses themselves, on top of everything else, are in a shocking condition. Another texter says, I'm a former Bus Éireann driver. The training is absolutely appalling. Now, this is not related to CityLink. This is just following up from what happened last week when we were talking about air with regards to Bus Éireann. As a female Bus Éireann driver in Cork, I would like to say why Irish people are not tempted into the role as bus drivers. I work for Bus Éireann, female bus driver. I am currently off work. As a grown man, spat in my face last week through the bus window. Bus Éireann is a great company to work for, and the main issue I've come across is dealing with the public in Cork. Between being talked down to, assaulted, and expected to be putting up with threats, it's no wonder the Irish don't want to deal with this while at work. The job is money for jam, if you ask me, but it's the people we deal with, daily that makes our job difficult. Hopefully that will help with regards to your recent discussions. Well, that's backed up actually with regards to the Examiner on the Echo this morning, where you have Dermot O'Leary, the boss of the NBRU, saying that bus drivers have to put up with way too much physical and verbal assault and abuse in Cork from members of the public. 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Quick one then on the sleeping bus driver. Myself and my three girls were on that bus Saturday night coming home from Dublin as well. It was horrific. The second time he fell asleep, it took him longer to wake up than the first. He seemed to be driving on the cat's eyes and the road markings all the way from Port Laois and was jamming on the brakes a lot, which is what you do when you're nodding off, right? There were two free seats and the bus could carry 70 passengers. So all 68 of us and the bus driver could have and possibly should have died. We sent an email to CityLink when we got home on Saturday night. They did not reply. They did reply eventually, saying an investigation will happen and they'll look at the CCTV footage and they'll get back to us. But I can tell you, it was the scariest thing I've ever been through in my entire life.
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1: And then we pulled in. It was just before Watergrass Hill. We pulled in and they were shouting at him and he said he was okay. And then they said that he put on his sunglasses and he took off again. And it was after the Glanmire flyover that he fell asleep again that we heard the screaming. So we all got
2: Like everyone screaming. Because I heard people the children were crying and were hysterical.
1: Oh, the kids that were there, they were absolutely hysterical. The parents were trying to calm them and they were just screaming, like people were trying to get off the bus as fast as possible. And he was like, I'm okay. But obviously he wasn't.
2: And it was at that stage, the first time it happened, that he should have pulled in the bus. We now know that, right? That's the way he should behave. Yeah. Right? But he didn't. He kept going.
1: No, he said that he was okay and that was at just Watergrass Hill. And then by the time we got to Glanmire, then the people that we spoke to outside the bus, they were at the front of the bus. And I was actually texting another passenger that was on the bus that put up a post on the Saturday night when we got home. And he took it back down. And then I texted him the following morning to say, where was the post gone? And he said he took it down because people were just onto him. And he was just telling me like that he saw the driver asleep.
2: What do you mean people were onto him? I'm just curious. What did he say about that?
1: He just said that too many people were texting him. That's what he just said to me, like after he put up the post.
2: Well, a lot of people are texting me who were on that bus. Another one here. From what I know about the bus coming from Dublin, my aunt and uncle told me they were on the bus. They said it was the same driver that drove the bus up to Dublin. So
1: we did. He was the same driver.
2: Is it fairly common that whoever does the drive up in the morning hangs around all day and then drives everybody back on the same bus? Probably. That's probably common enough.
1: I presume so, because by the time, like, we got there for about 12:15, and like we were back on the bus and all, because I rang my dad to say we are now on the bus because he was going collecting us from in town. And I rang him to say, I'll ring you when I get to Watergrass Hill for you to start coming to collect us. And so he wouldn't have any time to get back down to Cork and back.
2: No, they'd wait around. It wouldn't pay them. But people, I mean.
1: No, so he obviously stayed around Dublin. And if he was tired, my thing is, like, why couldn't he have gone for a sleep for an hour or two? I'm petrified. It was absolutely so, so scary.
2: Just goes to show, we all should have seatbelts on everywhere we are, front and back of a car, bus, obviously it's the law in an airplane. Just belt up, just take it for granted. So important.
1: Yeah. Now, I did email CityLink and I wasn't after hearing anything back from, so I actually rang them yesterday, and the lady that I was speaking to, she did say that they were doing a full investigation into it. And now she couldn't apologise anymore, but like, it's not her fault at the end of the day. But she was like, there are going to be a full investigation into it.
2: Yeah, well, we're waiting on a response from them ourselves this morning. So if that comes, I'd much prefer to speak to somebody on the air, because this was averted. But I certainly don't want a repeat performance of this in the future, if we can make a difference now so that it doesn't happen again. Like, sometimes if I've got long journeys, and this may well be a tip to people, you can completely ignore everything I have to say on the matter. But did you ever hear of Active Revive, or Revive Active, whatever it's called? You know those sachets?
1: Yeah.
2: Okay. Couple of those into maybe a litre bottle of, an empty bottle of water. My God, you'll stay alert, I tell you that. There's nothing that illegal about it. It's just whatever it's got in it with regards to the active ingredients and Active Revive will keep you sharp behind the wheel of a car. Because I've been from time to time tired in advance of a drive. Sometimes I drive up in the morning at 5 o'clock in the morning. You know the way it is, or you might be coming back from a drive, might be 3 or 4 hours ahead of you. And it really does work, you know, it really does.
1: It does, like, and I just think when we were the first to get on the bus from Dublin coming home, and the man outside that was asking how many people should he be leaving on the bus, he looked at the number, like, he put 62 of our lives in his hand and himself, so 63. Like, it could have been a lot worse.
2: Absolutely.
1: For us.
2: Yeah. Thankfully, everybody's safe, and it was something we'll be learning from.
1: Everybody is safe, but I just hope now we get a better satisfaction off them you know, at least they can tell us what's actually happening.
2: Well, what we want to know is what happens with regards to this investigation and what procedures they're going to take so that it doesn't happen again. One would think that the buses, if that happens on a bus with passengers on it, do alerts go off, or are there warnings from the dash or anything? You know, the way you can with cars, they'll alert you to your driving and, you know.
1: Yeah. Now, when we were getting off the bus, He was shouting, like, as in, like, camera can see, because there's a camera pointing down at the driver. But, like, as I said, we were down the back of the bus, and the people at the front were, like, he was full on, head down asleep.
2: Oh, my God. It's just scary even when you say those words. Thanks, Lorraine. Thank God everybody's
1: no
2: safe.
1: No problem.
2: Appreciate
1: Thank
2: it.
1: You.
2: Thanks for listening. Much obliged. Voice notes, lads. If you can't jump on air, you can always send a voice note. It's the same text line, but on WhatsApp, 0868 104 106.
3: I really hope Bus Éireann will sack that driver as quick as they did the Irish drivers on the school buses. One lad didn't spot a child under a seat, lost his job straight away. And this driver now last night was putting lives in danger, Saturday night, sorry. So I would expect him to be sacked.
2: Okay, just a couple of points on that. It wasn't a Bus Éireann bus to begin with, so I'm just letting you know on that. And the other point, I'm still not over that story, to be honest with you. That was a story that we were very much involved in back in the day. I can't recall all of the details, but I think the driver that you're referring to was a female driver. And I was very annoyed and angry and terribly, terribly upset that she ultimately, because of that school bus incident of which she had really no responsibility, and it was a parental thing, I believe. I won't go into the full details of it now again at this time, but she lost her job. And when I wanted to push it further on her behalf, she just did not want it. She was a broken woman. And I'm still not over that, and you've reminded me of it again. It was just an appalling thing that happened. But in the case of this bus coming back from Dublin, wasn't a Bus Éireann driver, although Bus Éireann does have issues with some of its drivers. And even saying that, I don't want that to come across as being in any way critical of the vast majority of drivers who are going about their job and doing it responsibly. Is that another voice note there, the 213? It's a much longer one. I think it is. Let's have a listen to this one.
4: Neil, that bus driver, he needs to be investigated, and the people who hired him need to be investigated. His license and his certificates need to be looked into. His training, how far along he was pushed or helped. The fact that he can't speak English is a major concern. I'm on the road, I have young kids, and I'm on the road a lot. And I see people who clearly have only been in this country a short time, driving in 100 and 120 zones at 55 and 60 kilometres an hour. And you can see as you're passing them wondering, why are they driving so slow? So you go out the outside to pass them on, and you look, and you can clearly see that these are not Irish people. And you can see by how they're holding the steering wheel and how close up to the window screen their faces that they haven't a clue where they're going or what the road structure or rules of our roads are. This is unbelievable. My kids are in the car with me a couple of times a week. I drive very carefully, follow the rules of the road, and I'm very courteous to other drivers for the sake of keeping me and my kids safe. And to hell if one of these guys who are being pushed into buses because we need them, and there's laws being broken, and there's training been skipped. If anything, this is the reality of it. This is happening more and more. And that incident with the bus, I can tell you, it wasn't the only incident, and it will not be the only incident going forward. This is an absolute joke. Endangering people all around us. On that bus, all those people's lives were at risk, and 3 to 4 cars, potentially with 4 or 5 families inside them, were at risk as well, and we could have been waking up to absolutely tragic news. So what are we going to do? Sit back until we do wake up until the tragic news? Whoever employed him needs to be pulled in and dressed down seriously, and so does he. And I hope his license is in jeopardy and he has to go back to do full training, and he should be told that he should have to learn a good standard of English so he can communicate with people also while he's driving a bus in Ireland.
2: Okay. Okay.
4: Absolutely ridiculous.
2: Okay. So I understand exactly what you're saying. It's making a lot of sense there. is about the protocols involved in, you know, driving a bus and what instructions or training are given in the event of you starting to feel drowsy, right? It's fairly common sense when you put it like that. Is the guy under so much pressure that he knows he has to get the bus back to Cork regardless and will take risks accordingly because his job could be lost or he's on the clock? Is a lot of that the pressure? I mean, you talk about driving habits in Ireland these days. You're going to see it over the summer. Perhaps you have. Perhaps you're out and about and you're driving. Firstly, we've got a problem sometimes with tourists and rental cars who haven't a clue what they're doing or where they're driving or where they're going. And most of the time they're looking at Google Maps instead of looking at the road, and they're all over the place and they're causing all sorts of tension on the roads with other drivers. So you got all of that issues. You got just general useless bad driving amongst the rest of the community. And then if you ever want an example of how alert motorists are to their surroundings, you'll see it when there's a big cycle on. There was the, I think it was the Ring of Kerry cycle. I know it was the Ring of Kerry cycle, happened on Saturday. You have like thousands and thousands and thousands of cyclists out about doing the Ring of Kerry. And those roads are very windy. They're country roads an awful lot of the time. And there are just thousands of people on bikes. And if it wasn't for motorists, who unfortunately sometimes have to pass out reams of cyclists on the opposite side of the road, even going into bends on country roads, it's amazing. And I'm saying this because I don't know, but I don't think there were any accidents or injuries during that cycle at the weekend. But it always amazes me that there aren't, because my God almighty, it just is absolute chaos out there when you got thousands and thousands of cyclists on the road. And they're doing it for a good cause, don't get me wrong, and you're entitled to it. But it's just the sheer numbers.
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1: With Elevate Credit Union, now in Lower Glanmire Road, Watergrass Hill and Fermoy.
2: A lot of calls on different topics this morning. But I'm staying with this bus, this serious tragedy and accident that was thankfully averted. Graham, good morning.
3: Good morning, Neil. How are you?
2: I'm good. You were on this CityLink bus coming back from Dublin and you were sitting at the front of the bus. What can you add to this story?
3: I was the second row on the right-hand side coming back in the bus, and I noticed the driver wasn't right even coming out of Dublin, because we were going out past Euston Station, out the road to Galway, where you have to make the left-hand turn to get onto the motorway to get you to the Red Cow. He missed the turning to the left slightly and steered the wheel erratically. Now, you and me could do that as well, but a bus driver, no, in fairness, like, he steered the wheel really erratically, like, you know, like, I'm about to miss the turn. Then we got to the Red Cow, okay, and when we got onto the main motorway, I was on the right-hand side looking out the window, and I noticed a lot of the time he was over the white line, a lot of the time. And then he hit the cat's eyes either on the left-hand side of the road or on the right-hand side for about 20 seconds at a time, like a thud, thud, thud, thud, thud. And then occasionally then the brakes would go, like he might have been nodding off while he was sitting upright in the bus, and he kind of frightened himself and hit the brake.
2: We jerk awake. Listen, if we're all to be honest about it, we've all had those scares, right? And you jerk back up again and you say, oh my God, you get a terrible fright, incidentally.
3: Yeah, well, when you have a serious piece of steel and I mean, there was buses overtaking, there was cars overtaking, the road was bumper to bumper, both lanes. But anyway, we got as far as Mitchellstown anyway. And there was a couple of people on the left. I was on my own, so I was minding my own business. But there was a couple of people on the left-hand side of the bus on the front. There was two elderly couple at the very front, and there was another two elderly behind them. And the first two on the left-hand side were watching him very, very carefully all the way down. And anyway, we got as far as Mitchellstown anyway, and we were okay. And then after...
2: Well, can I just ask you, I hate interrupting because you're in full flight, but before Mitchellstown, there were many incidents where he was nodding off. At what stage did people start shouting at him and tell him to pull in?
3: There was a bit of chit-chat at the back, I'd say about maybe the 7th or 8th row. I could hear a bit of chit-chat that this driver isn't at it at all. No, there was no roaring at that stage. There was a bit of chit-chat, are we going to get home safe here at all? This driver isn't at it at all. I don't feel good about this. It was after Mitchellstown, the first roar went out that he was after nodding off. Now, I couldn't directly see him because I was level with him. The other people had a kind of a side view of him, so they could see what was going on. Now, he nodded off after Mitchellstown, definitely nodded off. Now, his driving style was very stooped down. Now, whether he was nodding off or whether he was falling asleep or whether that was his style, it was very stooped down, like he was kind of... head over the steering wheel. Nobody, I don't think he was asleep, but looked like he was going that way, you know. Now, the first roar went out after Mitchellstown, wake up, wake up, wake up, you're falling asleep, wake up. And then what did he do? He turned around and started arguing with people, and not watch. I shouted out, watch the road, watch the road. He turned around and he started saying, the camera's on, the camera's on, I'm not asleep, the camera's on, the camera will pull, I'm not asleep. Anyway, we got on the road again, Mitchellstown, Fermoy. We got to the toll in Watergrass Hill. He got that far. And then the road starts getting windy as you kind of head into Glanmire. And he definitely nodded off the second time. The road straightened up. There was a couple of girls on the left-hand side, about 7 seats in, only for them shouting and roaring at him. He wouldn't have stopped the bus, I'd say.
2: Earlier, one of the callers said his forehead was on the wheel.
3: That could have been his driving style. Now, I couldn't directly see that because I was directly behind him. But he definitely nodded off the second time. Definitely. He stopped the bus after the Glanmire turn-off. And as I said to your researcher there before we came on, I was so glad that we got off the bus there, because the next place we were hitting was the Jack Lynch Tunnel and all the slip roads and all the flyovers down Glanmire. And then we were coming up to the Skew Bridge, God only knows. We were coming up Penrose Quay next, God only knows. We were absolutely haunted the bus pulled over and we got off in time.
2: So everybody gets off the bus, right? What happened then?
3: Everyone gets off the bus then, right? 70 people get off the bus. People start getting their phones out, start ringing family members. Cars start pulling up 15, 20 minutes later. The guards are rung. No sign of the guards. 40 minutes waiting. I said, if the guards don't turn up, this fella's going to get off scot-free. Like, I rang the guards and he said, oh, we're after getting calls in. There's a patrol car on his way out to you. Next thing, the empty bus turns up. there was about 25 of us left. We got in the empty bus. I looked back. There's a man coming behind us in the bus. Now, I couldn't see what kind of driving he was doing, but I could see the bus was empty and he was driving behind us. It looks like this fella's going to get off scot-free, like. There was no number, there was a number plate taken, but there was no details of the van driver or the bus driver. Anything. He could just slip off into the eater and out for all I know.
2: Who took the reg of the bus?
3: There was another thing as well. There was a posting up on Facebook on Friday night by a chap. He posted on the Cork Hurling supporters. He had a photograph of the bus, he had a photograph of the fans on the side of the road, and the post was taken down by the moderator on Sunday morning. And there was all comments about what went on. I don't know why the moderator took it down, but it was taken down. And I put up on Twitter myself. I got loads of replies, but we're all individuals. None of us know each other, you know. So I don't know what's going to happen.
2: Did you get on the other bus that came along?
3: I got on the other bus. I wasn't going to ring my wife because I thought it was too dangerous to be bringing someone out onto the motorway, because the road was just, there was trailers, there was buses, there was cars.
2: And did the other bus driver say anything?
3: Didn't say nothing. He didn't say anything. He just, it was like they wanted us out of the way, back into town. Cars never came. Nothing. I don't know. Was there anyone left there to even make a statement to
2: but
3: the guard?
2: But did you know that the other bus driver who was falling asleep at the wheel drove that bus behind the replacement bus and started to fall asleep again?
3: I didn't see that because I was up the front of the bus again. I didn't see that. Okay. I didn't see that, no. Okay. But he definitely got into the bus and drove on like nothing happened. You know?
2: Thanks, Graham.
3: The first thing he asked for when he got off the bus was a cigarette. Like, he was as cool as a breeze. Like, it was, you know, I was like, we were wrong. We saw things that he didn't see, you know? As I said, we were haunted that we didn't get to the Dunkettle flyover and all the roads around there.
2: That job is a very, very important job. It's got the safety of human beings and families on board the bus, you know?
3: He was clearly exhausted.
2: Thanks for that. Let me talk to Carol. Thanks, Graham. Appreciate you jumping on this morning. Thank you. Carol, good morning.
0: Hi, good morning, Neil.
2: Okay. You went to collect, was it your son?
0: My son and his partner, yeah. So I got a phone call about maybe 9:15 to say that they're at the side of the road on the motorway and could I come and collect them because the bus driver had fell asleep. So I left straight away and then I rang him on the way down and I said, has anybody rung the guard? So he said, yeah, a few people have. And I said, make sure you take a picture of the reg of the bus. So he said, I've already done that. So I got there anyway, and it was literally, it was 2.5, because I went through Glanmire over the flyover there and back onto the other side of the carriageway. Mm. And it was 2.5 kilometres from that exit that the bus was stopped. Everybody was at the side of the road.
2: It's a miracle he got that far, to be honest. A miracle.
0: I said, I pulled in, took my son and his partner, and I said, does anybody else need a lift? And he said, look, I don't know. He said, they're all up in a heap. There was one woman, he's asked us for a lift, but she's started now. So I just went to pull back up, but it was quite difficult to try and get out in the volume of traffic. So eventually there was a gap and I got out and I said, where's the driver now? And as we were passing the bus, all the passengers were in on the grass bird. He was on the roadside of the bus, just standing at the front of the bus. My son said, that's him there. And I looked and I said, my God, he still looked out of it there and half asleep.
2: He looked what? Did you say out of it?
0: Yeah, he looked as if didn't know where he was or what was going on. He just had a vacant look on his face and I drove past. So we went straight up to Mayfield Garda Station, but there was nobody there. So then we went to Grawn Garda Station because I said they wanted to make a statement because they were gone before the guards had arrived. But my son said that he was on the cat's eyes a lot of the way down. He said he was there about maybe 5 or 6 seats back. So he said he could see him. He was constantly flicking the tip of his nose with his finger on the way down.
2: Why?
0: So, I don't know. He said, was that a technique to try and keep himself awake? He said, Mum, I wasn't sure, but he kept flicking his finger. And he said, just before they came into the Fermoy toll, he jammed on the brakes for no reason. And they all kind of went flying forward. So he said they went through
2: the... He jammed on the brakes because it can be an automatic reaction if you fall asleep and wake up behind
0: probably.
2: The wheel.
0: Yeah. So they went through the toll and then he said they were coming up to Junction 18, I think, which is the Glanmire exit. And he said he was starting to veer off and he was thinking, why is he going Glanmire? And then he said people started saying, you know, Jesus, he's asleep, wake up, wake up, wake up. And he pulled in, he said, for a little bit. And he said, I'm not, the camera's on. And he pulled back up, and he said, when he was pulling back out, he nearly pulled out into the oncoming traffic. He said, like, you know, he didn't wait. Okay. And they're all going, Jesus, mind the cars, mind the cars. And then, as I said, 2.5 kilometres up, he flicked his sunglasses down, and my son said, get the sunglasses off your head. It's 9 o'clock at night, like. And he said they got 2.5 kilometres, as I said, down along, and my son went, he's asleep again. He said, Mom,
2: the sunglasses will only make matters worse.
0: Yeah. So my son said at that stage, then his head was full down, he said, and he said, he shouted, he's asleep again, he's asleep again. And everybody started roaring, but he said it took him a lot longer the second time to wake up than it did the first time. And
2: alarming.
0: He said then he just pulled in, but he said, like, when they were getting off the bus, he was like, oh, wash, as if to say, like, there's no problem, what's wrong with you? Like,
2: do you know if anybody did make a statement on this matter?
0: I'm not sure. No, the guards rang my son and his partner yesterday, but they both missed the call. And when they rang back, the station said he wasn't there. So
2: I'm just wondering, what can An Garda Síochána do in a case like this? I mean, if there had been a squad car behind him, right, and they saw that kind of driving, he would have been pulled over and he would have been intoxicated for drink and for
0: drugs.
2: That's
0: what I want to know, was he breathalyzed? But if the reports from today are saying that he got back on the bus and drove that back. Like, when we went to Grand, the guard was in and out the back, and he came up and he said, look, it's a different guard at the station are dealing with it. He said, they're still on the scene. There's nothing up in my system yet. They're still on the scene.
2: Okay.
0: So whether they were or not at that, I don't know if he drove off before the guards got there, but I just wondered, have they had an opportunity to breathalyze him? Because, maybe he wasn't, and it was just tiredness, but at the end of the day, it was a really serious incident. You know, and they were quite shook, to be honest. You know, I think everybody, obviously, on the bus was very shook about it.
2: I can understand, and that's saying something. Let me see what Garda Press have to say on the matter as to whether it's logged. It could well be logged at this stage. And if it's logged, then it's some form of an active investigation. But thanks be to God, everybody is safe. And that's what matters, really. Thanks, Carol.
0: And just on the email, because my son emailed them as well, and his partner's mother emailed them straight away on Sunday night. And they both got back the exact same worded letter. So it's obviously just a generic letter that went out to everybody.
2: The only thing I can say about that is at least they got

0: those wheels!
1: GEICO knows there's a home you and a road you. Right now you're hearing home you. She's not in an RV. She's at home, feeling out of breath from a spin class.
0: And one, and two, and three, and four, and seven.
1: Meanwhile, road you can breathe easy in an RV with 24/7 claim support from GEICO's insurance specialists. So the only thing she's counting is highways.
2: Okay, we can take the one to the five to Route 66. Perfect.
1: It feels good to be a road you. It feels good to GEICO.
3: And I think it probably also, although I want correction on this, probably also says it on the ticket. That comes as a little consolation to you, I understand. In other business, a lot then on Leaving Cert holidays. Many have gone, certainly started to go from and last week, and more Leaving Cert will go across this week as well on their halls. My son is getting the flight home from Santa Ponsa tonight. He's the designated minder today for the group of five, and he's the lead passenger. I will spend the day sick with worry about them losing passports, missing transfers, etc. And I won't relax until they're on board. But I'm glad they made it through the week in one piece in Santa Ponsa. I would love to have said no to the holiday, but he's 19. Absolutely. And what can you do? Three Hail Marys, hope for the best. That lady who contacted you first day, who was worried about her daughter going on holiday, she shouldn't. She should look on the bright side and look to the future. That this time next year, she could well be a grandmother, says Desi. Boom, boom. Let them off. They are young and they'll go on a mad one. It's all part of growing up, says John. And that's all very well, as long as everybody stays safe. Just back from a family holiday in Tenerife myself, dealers are offering nitrous balloons, weed and cocaine openly on the street and the main areas of the strip. My 14-year-old was offered weed and cocaine and nitro balloons, not once but twice. I have never seen anything like it in Tenerife. They seem to prey on young lads and girls, particularly after they had some drink.
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1: Can I just mention, just in passing, that it was on this day, because it's a beautiful sunny day and everybody's been on the beach, and maybe you were out at the weekend or you're in the back garden doing a bit of bathing, sunbathing in your bathing ass. It was on this day in 1946 that the bikini was launched, and it made its first outing at Paris Fashion Show. Before that, it would have been costumes, right? And the bikini launched in 1946 at the Paris Fashion Show. But fun fact for you, on a recent trip to Benidorm, I had a tour guide that was taking us around, and he was telling us the history of Benidorm. And it absolutely took off because they had in the 1950s, they had a very proactive mayor, who, by all accounts, was the very first mayor that allowed bikinis to be worn on the beaches. And that resort area then of Benidorm absolutely flew accordingly. And I like Benidorm, I have to say. You know, anytime I visit, I know there are two sides to it, and then there's the day side and the night side of it. But I think it's beautiful. The beaches are beautiful, and it's really a nice place. But it was way ahead of all of the other tourist resorts and places like that. That's what the tour guide told me, all because the mayor said, okay, let's do something and get people to come here. Now, they built loads of skyscrapers and massive big apartment blocks accordingly. But it was all because of the fact that they allowed bikinis on the beaches. And then, of course, I said Benidorm this morning, and it raised a kind of a snooty nose, saying, what did you just say? Benidorm? When the word actually is Benidorm, which it isn't. So I said, oh, here we go again now. Is this round two, because you lost the battle with Pergola last week? Benidorm would be pronounced Benidorm. If it was Benidorm, it would Benadorm. And if that wasn't enough to be going on with, I used a word there earlier on, and any Garda at all inside in the squad car will tell you that they carry intoxilizers. Okay? We used to call them breathalyzers, so they're called intoxilizers. But if it was a breathalyzer, you would be breathalyzed by a breathalyzer. And I'm saying that you would be intoxilized by an intoxilizer. No, like, what? It's an intoxilizer, and the act of the intoxilizer is to intoxilize.
2: Oh my God, I just don't know why I come to work anymore.
1: Are you worn out for me?
2: I'm worn out. I don't know how many people came up to me at the weekend and said, it's Pergola, what is Neil on?
1: And that was in Kerry.
2: In Kerry.
1: Word travels.
2: No, I would say, I don't know. I don't want to go there again. But I do think it's Benidorm.
1: How can it be?
2: Benidorm.
1: All right. We won't go there, will we? Because
2: no, we won't.
3: It's too hard. It's too soon.
1: It's too hard. It's just too hard.
2: I also don't think there's such a word as intoxilizer is the trademark for the actual, you know, the intoxilizer that they use, you know.
1: So to use an intoxilizer, one would be intoxilized.
2: Breathalyzed with an intoxilizer. But I don't know if there's such a word as intoxilized, but I will get on to some Garda friends and find out for you.
1: Okay.
2: Okay.
1: All right. Okay. Well, I wasn't going to do this, but I am now, because you've poked the bear. You have poked the bear that is the Pergola debate. Have a listen to these.
4: Well, Neil, how are you getting on at all? And the girls there on Red FM. This is Ken O'Dea here, below here in West Cork and Kerry. Jeez, I'm enjoying the old crack this morning with you. Fair play, lads. I'll tell you something for nothing. Just some interesting story. Pergola or Pergola. But I don't know, to be honest with you. I nearly have to go with you, Neil, this time, I'd say. Because if you spell it there, it's G-O-G-O. But if it's girl, it would be G-E-A-R. Yes, I don't know, lads. You're mighty crack. Fair play to you anyway. Well done. Keep it up, lads. You're mighty stuff.
1: I love them down west along. I'm trying to get out to Shirkin at the weekend. Anybody got a gaff?
5: Neil, by
6: emergency services and Gardaí attended the scene.
5: Chip cheese curry, so I have your back, by. Pergola it is, and that's it, by.
1: All right. I'm winning. I just can't stop winning these days. I'm like the English soccer team.
7: Neil, you're some langer, by. Uh-huh. The Pergola. Cop on to yourself.
1: You're a cop on. Cop on. If I copped on, it'd be boring. Have a listen.
8: Neil, Gardeners World, an extreme makeover.
3: They call it pergola. But if you're in Rochestown, Cork, it's called pergola.
1: I tell you something. The last word, just picking up on that voice note, the last word should be left to the one and only Reggie himself. Have a listen to what Reggie thinks about this whole debate.
8: Neil Oldstock, it's Reggie here at my €8.7 million mansion on the Black Rock Road. Come here, I hear you, a bit of trouble there on Friday. People want to know, how do you pronounce pergola or pergola? And people are saying, oh, ask Reggie, Reggie will know. Well, I can tell you that the word pergola and pergola, we never pronounce it on the Black Rock Road, because that's the kind of thing you'd find out the back of a semi-detached house in Bishopstown, and we'd have nothing to do with Neil.
1: Oh, Reggie boy.
2: Can I just say?
1: No, there's no time.
2: No, there is. My Gardasaurus just came back to me there and said, no, Neil is wrong. It's just breathalyzed or tested for drugs. The intoxilizer is a machine in the Garda station that tests for alcohol by blowing into it.
1: Yeah, so if you're inside in the Garda station and they're using an intoxilizer, you're being intoxilized by the intoxilizer. Why can't people see? It's as plain as the nose in your face.
2: Will I have to get onto a sergeant? Will I have to move it up long?
1: No, Chief Super, if you don't mind. Anyway, text 0868104106. Lads, it's important to have a laugh amongst everything else, isn't it? Okay, a lot of voice notes on different topics. Just as a by the way, if somebody goes to the trouble of sending me one, I want to play it. Who's over 18? Who's not over 18? Who's trying to get into the marquee, etc., etc.? Deck Pierce, have a listen.
9: I was at Dick Pierce on Saturday night, Neil, and the security guards were telling people it was over 21s actually going in. I saw a couple of young girls being turned away.
1: I often wonder, why is that? If you're 18 and you're old enough to drink and you're 18 and you're old enough to vote, why in the name of God would they be coming up with an over 21 or a 23 or a 24? I just don't get that. Anyway, Phyllis, good morning.
10: Good morning, Neil. How are you?
1: Okay, so talking about paying it forward, tell me the story when you were in Canada.
10: I was in Canada over visiting my sister, who's there for 42 years.
1: What part? I'm just nosy.
10: She is in New Glasgow. It's in Nova Scotia. It's just about an hour outside Halifax on the east coast.
1: All right, okay. Did you have a good time?
10: Oh, yes. I had a wonderful time. I go there as often as I can, started maybe every 2 years or whatever. So, made loads of friends over there through her, because the Canadians are a bit like ourselves, you know, friendly and just lovely people.
1: So, and the more eastwards you go, Nova Scotia, Newfoundland, they're almost more Irish themselves than the Irish themselves.
10: Absolutely, they are. They all want to be Irish, me.
1: So when you were there, tell me the story. Somebody heard your accent.
10: Right. We were in in Winners, a department store, myself and my sister, and having the lols, as we do, and mocking each other and having a good laugh. And Carmen's accent gets more stronger, of course, when I go there. Even though she's there 42 years, she still has her lovely Cork accent. So anyway, we were laughing and joking, and I saw this woman kind of looking at us, and I said, So anyway, she said, I'm just listening to your lovely Irish accent. So I said, oh, thanks very much. So anyway, I approached her, and we both approached each other, and she said, well, where are you from? And I said, I'm going to Cork. Oh, she said, really? And I said, yeah. Well, she said, we were meant to be flying out on Tuesday night, which was the flight I was getting. It was an overnight flight. Unfortunately, she said, we can't go. But she said, I have tickets for Amble in Cork. She said, would you like to take them? And I said, gosh, yeah. I said, I'd love to. She said, they'll only go in the bin. So I said, oh my God. I said, look, if I don't use them, I said, certainly somebody will. So with that, a friend of mine, her daughter had anybody have selling tickets for Amble tonight. So I rang them from Canada and I said, look, I met this lady, Shirley McCabe is her name, from Cape Breton. And I said, I'll give you her number because you have to have the Ticketmaster account. So I put her on to, I put the, they got onto each other and she got to Amble. Isn't that amazing? All the way from Canada. Such a lovely, lovely lady. Never.
1: Was this a Canadian woman who was travelling specially for the Amble gig?
10: No, I'd say she was doing some sort of a tour. Do you know? I wouldn't imagine it was coming straight for, you're not going to come all the way, I wouldn't think, for just for a concert.
1: And what did she say the reason was? Did you say she wasn't travelling?
10: She did say that actually she looks after her elderly father, and there was something on, I don't know, social media, I think that morning again, about the Strait of Hormuz. So she said, I'm a bit nervous to go, she said, in case I can't get back. But she said, I'm coming, I'm booked again to go in October.
1: I wonder if that happened a lot because of the crisis in Iran and Hormuz and things like that. That people
10: I
1: were
10: would
1: due
10: think so.
1: To travel didn't.
10: I do think so. Because my own sister now wanted to go earlier in the year because, as you know, in Canada, their winters are terrible. And she just wanted to get out. But like that, she was afraid to book just in case, you know. So I would imagine that there are a lot of people in the same boat, you
1: well,
10: know.
1: You passed it on and she passed it on and then you passed it on. It's a lovely
10: yeah.
1: thing.
10: Yeah, it is a lovely thing. And I just think that's pure, like, Cork, really. And the Canadian people, again, I have to say, because they're so decent and nice. I mean, she was just fascinated by the way we were laughing and giggling and you're a go away, you boy, or
1: no, yeah,
10: whatever,
1: just having
10: know?
1: The crack with someone you hadn't having seen in a long crack. Time. Two sisters, yeah. I can understand that, yeah.
10: Yeah, you know yourself, yeah. you know. My sister actually and her husband have a nice pub in New Glasgow called The Docks. So it's a very small town, but she's running that business now for a long, long time, you know.
1: Mm. 40
10: it's
1: years,
10: probably
1: is
10: the
1: it?
10: Only pub there.
1: 42
10: she's over
1: years.
10: There 42 years, yeah.
1: She
10: yeah.
1: married? Did she marry a Nova Scotian?
10: She did indeed. She married a Kinnock, Wayne Margeson.
1: Where did they meet?
10: We love him to bits. She went over, her friend was, they were hairdressing long ago, God, they were only teenagers, I suppose, and yeah. her friend went to Canada and she met her husband over there. And she was always on to Carmel to come over for a holiday. So she did. And sure, the other fella spotted her. And history was made.
1: The rest is history. Well, listen, talking about yeah. passing things on, right? Because it's a lovely story and I love people sharing stories like that, particularly stories of kindness and generosity. I have some wonderful, really wonderful summer passes to give away to all sorts of great tourist attractions across the county. I have dozens and dozens of different locations all over the place. I'm just wondering, would you be interested in one of them? These would be family passes to some great locations in our beautiful county. Perhaps you might like to go.
10: Oh my goodness, I would. I most certainly would. I'd love it.
1: Have you done much with regards to touring around? I mean, have you been on a Cork City bus tour, for instance? Have you been to Blarney Castle? Have you been to Mitchelstown Caves?
10: No, I've never been to Mitchelstown Caves. Been to the others, but not to Mitchelstown Caves.
1: Would it be something you might fancy doing, going to Mitchelstown Caves?
10: I think I would love that.
1: I guarantee you, I did it last year, and it is absolutely breathtaking.
10: Is it?
1: Yeah. Now,
10: no,
1: I'm gonna...
10: I've never done that one. I've okay. done the others. I've done most of them because I love my city and I've done most of them and I haven't done that one.
1: So is that Canadian amazing. Woman coming to Cork?
10: She is coming. She said she's coming in October. I'm actually now going to text her to tell her if she can get this station and sometimes they can because my sister can get it
1: or
10: on
1: or she can get it online.
10: Radio.
1: Everything's online
10: she can
1: now.
10: Get it online. Yeah, yeah, so yeah. I'll tell her because I just think she was such a lovely, lovely, lovely lady, you know.
1: Well, I'd love to chat with her when she's over or when she's coming
10: oh,
1: over because we might be able to,
10: yeah.
1: if, certainly if she comes to Cork, we'd like to be able to look out for her and look after her. Which would be a
10: oh,
1: nice
10: that
1: thing.
10: That would be lovely. I think that would be really nice.
1: So yeah, I'm going to put you back on hold, right? And if Mitchelstown Cave works for you, and you will absolutely adore them. I mean, they are just incredible down there. And it's all very safe and it's all beautifully laid out for you. But we also have others. So I'll allow you to pick up, a list of them and see if you'd like to do something different.
10: You're very kind. Right. Thank
1: okay.
10: you.
1: All right, fellas, take care. So we have family passes to give away right across the summer. So at the moment, I am dealing with Mitchelstown Caves. I went down there last year. It's family run and family owned. Wonderful, wonderful bunch of people. It was originally discovered by accident. I think it had something to do with, I don't know, was it a cow or was it a sheep or something? Went down some crevice and the rest is history back in 1833. And for over nearly 200 years now, it's one of the most fantastic, most impressive show caves in the world now. I mean, you might want to go and say, oh yeah, it'd be worth a look. But I tell you something, it's on a completely different level to what you would ever expect down there. I'll say no more about that because you should go yourself. You can get further details at mitchelstowncave.com. But for texts and emails and calls right across the summer, I'm giving away summer passes to the likes of there. the Cork Harbour boat hire, the Cork City bus tour. It'd be an amazing amount of people who still haven't done the bus tour. West Cork Model Railway Village, Blarney Castle, Clonakilty Adventure Centre, Camden Fort Mar, Spike Island, Titanic Experience, Cork City Jail, Fastnet, the Dersey Cable Car, loads of them. 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So get involved in the show. It increases your chance of winning one or two of our wonderful family passes right across the summer to great tourist attractions. 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
1: All sorts of debates still rolling on here. You ain't got to believe it, but I'm still getting the price of a scone or a scone. Where are you with scones and scones, incidentally? Just out of curiosity. I say scone.
2: Oh, it's a scone. Scone all day long, yeah.
1: He says you got a scone for... What?
3: A scone?
1: Yeah, scone, I said.
3: Yeah.
1: No, I'm okay with that. I'm okay. He says that he got a coffee in Supermax and he spotted a scone for €2 with jam and butter and a large coffee. Not for €2. I think the coffee was extra. And that's the price of a scone. There should be a law passed in Dáil Éireann that all scones should come with butter and jam and only cost €2. And the other one then is gazebo. Who says gazebo?
3: I have heard people say that.
1: Why?
3: I don't know. Gazebo.
1: It's gazebo like?
2: It is like Simon Gazebo. I have another one for you there, right? A woman just rang in. She said,
1: I got a joke.
2: Was that funny? There's a lady said, she rang in and she said, here's another one for you to, if you do a job really, really well, would you say it was the cat's claws, the cat's meow, or the cat's whiskers?
1: No, the cat's pajamas.
2: Ah, Jesus.
3: Never heard of any of them, to be honest.
1: It's the cat's pajamas, isn't it?
2: No, it's not. It's not any of them. But we let our listeners think, because it's it was a quiz show, a quiz, and it got one of the, I don't know what show it was on anyway, but it got them in the end. Cat's claws, cat's meow, or the cat's whiskers. The cat's pajamas, you'd say, if it was kind of like, oh,
1: brilliant.
2: That was the cat's pajamas. Yeah, I've heard that, all right. But if you did a job well, this is specific.
1: That's the same thing. Well. That's the cat's pajamas.
2: No. Well, it's not.
1: Midaza.
3: I was just going to say that.
1: Use of the English language. Well, at least we're still using it. Text 0868104106. Maybe we should be all speaking Irish a bit more. I don't know. Anyway, listen, text 0868104106. We were talking about jobs, right? Summer jobs or first jobs and topics like that last week. Unfortunately, during a conversation with Paddy O'Brien, the line broke down. And I just, firstly, because I'm always interested in what Paddy has to say, and also because I have tremendous respect for the man and the work that he does. And I wanted to just jump back on again with him. Paddy, good morning.
4: Good morning, and sorry for that name.
1: No, it's not your fault at all. So you had one of the first, well, I don't think one of the first, but you certainly were the talk of the parish when you got your first company vehicle, wasn't it? It was a push bike.
4: A messenger boy's bike. And I got a job, I was going to take a job for 3 weeks, so that it would pay for the books for the following year, because I came from a family of 11 children. So I was getting on lovely there, and it was perhaps 25 shillings a week I was getting on Pope's Quay. And I'd run home, it just reminded me of the song, I ran all the way home on a Friday to give my mother 25 shillings, and I was so happy with it.
1: And how much did you keep back?
4: Pardon?
1: How much did you keep?
4: I was getting 25 shillings, she'd be back 2 shillings pocket money. But down in that area, I got involved with a lot of senior citizens, and I met people from Blarney Street, and even on Pope Street that time, there were a lot of elderly people living flats around the place. So after the 3 weeks, I said to my mother, I will stay until September, and make a very long story short, I went home this day, I said to my mother, ma'am, I'm not going to come back to school anymore. I want to stay with the elderly in Pope's Quay. Although my mother had great value in education, she had been a teacher and was so present here in front of it, if that's what you want. And I stayed there. And that's where my work started.
1: So what age were you and what class were you in?
4: 14 and a half years of age.
1: What were you?
4: 14 and a half years of age on the 6th, that day, that, and that period. I went to cut the job on the 6th of July. And it was a message point, up down to Ford's, down to Dunlop's, slightly out to Morrow Mills, out to CMP. They sold all engineering equipment.
1: Yeah.
4: And then out to M Laundries.
1: How would you get pieces of engineering equipment up between the handlebars of a bike?
4: Oh, yeah, but see, and this was a brand, which was all the little stuff in the carrier, I believe.
1: Yeah.
4: But I remember distinctly. I had feelings myself that, even at 14 and a half years of age, I didn't want anyone to know I was a messenger boy. And I used to have to drive out to M Laundries on the Mallow Road with a parcel. And I used to come down, go up Shannon Street, down Gerald Britton Street, park my packed my messenger's bike in the porch of the church in Blackpool, and I would walk the rest of the way out to Mellor Road. And I did that for years and years, and thank God, after that, after about a year and a half or 2 years, they brought me inside the counter, and I stayed there for a while. Then I went to School of Commerce, I went to Technical School, I went to Dublin, and I came back, and they were a great company. I went on the road travelling for them at 21 years of age, and my first car was an MG 1500.
1: Wow, that was a fairly funky car to have.
4: The people I was working with, like the senest elderly there, there were a lot of flats there at the time. I'd go up to Conley's at the end of Shandon Street, I'd get part of an oil for them. I'd go up to Cullen's Bakery on the North End Street, get a brown loaf of rice pan. I'd go up to Lily Dairy Shop in Shandon Street, and I'd get there the bottles of milk. I'd go over and I'd get stamps on them. And that's how it all started. And even at that age, I was listening to pathetic stories. People living alone and telling me their sons and daughters would never visit them. And at that time, there were no community associations. They really had no voice whatsoever.
1: Yeah.
4: And the worst people, that people were living in appalling conditions, were in an area, and there's a cycle over there, over behind, off Grattan Street, called James Street. People live in awful conditions there. Just desperate conditions. And I'm glad. Sometimes, years ago, at that time, I sort of regretted that I leave school too young. But no, thank God, I didn't. I went to school that night.
1: Well, you made huge difference down through the decades to so many people's lives. But I imagine those conditions were tenements, weren't they? They really and truly were. They'd have had very little or no services to them, and people lived in fierce poverty.
4: The situation. And the thing was that even then, what I noticed as a young boy, that the elderly had no voice and nobody seemed to care. Nobody seemed to care about the conditions that they were living in. I'm not saying I changed it, but I made a little sort of my own contribution. But becoming a messenger boy was the only reason I'm talking to you now.
1: I would say, I know that, and I would say that the amount of people that you've interacted with or you've made life a little bit more comfortable or listen to stories, they'd fill Páirce Caoimh any day of the week, I would say, Paddy. Do you mind me asking about, did you start organising dances at the age of 16 today?
4: I started organising at 17 years of age, over on the North Mall, a place called Dunlea. And despite leaving school early, I had a great love for Antonga. The big Grogan of Antonga, the Toshamber, Thomas Grayling, the Lord Force. I was able to speak Irish. I got involved with the Conran of Grayling, and we spoke a lot of Irish there. And then at 7 years, I started offering dances. And to young boys and girls, and I know listening to your program this morning, the people who came to my dances, married now with grandchildren.
1: Yeah.
4: 8 to 10 on a Sunday night in 1957.
1: And would you have to stop in the middle for? Why would you stop at 9 o'clock?
4: No, we'd stop at 10. We'd stop at 10. We stopped till the 2, which we'd take a break, and I get one of the girls to recite a decade of the rosary.
1: Why, Paddy? Why do you think that fitted in?
4: Somebody suggested it. So, a very strange thing. Two of the boys, when they became Christian brothers, three became priests, and they were nuns. I'm not saying that they got their inspiration
1: from your dances.
4: But what I did insist on one thing was not on the prayers, said that if they crossed the floor to ask Colleen out to dance, noticing it was just send this, you had to say, on Rinkishaw, Marsha de Holle. And when you're finished, you should send them, walk back to your seat and say, Gona Mahagud. And there were lovely Irish dances, Folly Limley, which is the Malls of Limerick, Unsee in the Hinge, which is St. Jimenez, and the Corbett, the Johan Wheel. And I'd be on the stage calling out the figures.
1: Well said. You seem to be in great form, Paddy. How's life with you? How old are you now? Do you mind me asking?
4: I will celebrate my 88th birthday on the 10th of September. And I was at a funeral last week, and I used to visit her on a regular basis, on a very regular. She was my friend, Sister Colette, in Mount House. She was a good shepherd done.
1: She was 103, I think, wasn't she?
4: She was 108 years of age.
1: 108? My God.
4: 108 years of age. She died the oldest person in Ireland, a waterlogged woman. She came to Limerick, then came to Cork. She came to Cork as a nun 88 years ago, the year I was born.
1: The way you were born.
4: About old age, only three weeks ago. And I said, I had read the night before, nobody should complain about getting old. Nobody should owe me for becoming elderly. Why? Because it's a privilege. Because in all our graveyards throughout the city and county are full of people in their 20s, 30s, and 40s.
1: Well said.
4: I thank God every morning in my prayers that he gave me this life. I'm not embarrassed to say that. I thank God for giving me a long, long life.
1: Well, I tell you, there's many people are glad as well you lived such a ripe age. And may you live many, many, many more of them, Paddy. Do you hear me?
4: Please, God. But a lovely thing to say is that I meet people who tell me that when they met Doon Lee in the North Mall back in 57, I've met at least three couples who met there and got married later in life.
1: Great stories this morning. Lovely stories. Paddy, we'll chat again, my dearest friend. Mind yourself.
4: Thanks very much, and for having me. It's a pleasure.
1: I'm delighted you're in such great spirits, in fairness to you. Keep it lit. Keep going. Text 0868104106 for all of the business. Lovely chatting with Paddy O'Brien.
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1: Here we go!
0: Celebrating 100 years of Ireland's most iconic ice cream moments.
1: Yeah.
0: Are you heading on a road trip, going to a concert, catching a flight abroad, or off to a festival? Whatever it is, I want to know about it. And you could be winning with HB Ice Cream, a century of Irish summer memories made sweeter by ice cream. 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

0: 6 o'clock. Good morning. I'm Tara Duggan. The Taoiseach will address the EU Parliament in Strasbourg today. Micheál Martin is set to use the opportunity to outline the government's priorities for the EU presidency. Ellen Butler is in Strasbourg.
1: The Taoiseach will come before the plenary meeting of the European Parliament today, setting out Ireland's stall for the presidency of the EU Council over the next 6 months. Political group leaders and MEPs will also have the opportunity to respond. Micheál Martin is set to highlight the Irish government's intention to enhance the competitiveness of our economy, safeguard the values of the EU at home and abroad, and provide for the security of European citizens. He'll also meet the Parliament's President, Roberta Metsola, and they'll hold a joint press conference later. Ellen Butler in Strasbourg.
0: A man in his 30s has been arrested as Gardaí investigate the death of a 39-year-old in a gun attack in Dunleary in Dublin. The suspect is being detained at a Dublin Garda station and can be held for 72 hours following Sunday morning's shooting at Patrician Park in the Kill Avenue area. Gardaí are continuing to appeal for witnesses and any with information to come forward. A man in his 30s is due to be questioned by Gardaí this morning after cannabis worth an estimated €1.67 million was seized in County Cork yesterday. Around 83.5 kilograms of herbal cannabis was recovered during an intelligence-led operation involving Gardaí and Revenue Customs officers. Investigations are continuing. A woman who risked her own life to protect children during the Parnell Square stabbing attack is to receive a civic honour from Dublin City Council. Councillors have agreed to formally recognise the courage of Leanne Flynn, who spent a month in hospital herself after being stabbed while trying to shield children during the November 2023 attack. Sinn Féin Councillor Dahi Doolan says the Lord Mayor will host an event in her honour this autumn.
2: She was stabbed herself, was in hospital for a month, had to undergo two emergency surgeries, but thankfully she came through it all, and I think it will be right and proper for this city to honour that woman's bravery and her courage. And we also remember there was terrible violence in the aftermath and riots, but it was her bravery and her courage gave us all a ray of hope, a ray of light in those dark days that followed that terrible stabbing.
0: The European Union sending specialist aircraft and more than 100 firefighters to southern France as crews battle a major wildfire. Around 10,000 people have been evacuated near the Spanish border, where the blaze has destroyed more than 46 square kilometres of forest. Strong winds are continuing to fuel the flames, making efforts to bring it under control more difficult. Warnings of heat stress and dehydration have been issued as more hot weather conditions are expected here this week. Met Éireann's issued a weather advisory for tomorrow, which will last until next Tuesday. Parts of the country could see the highest temperatures of 30 degrees, but these people don't mind too much.
3: I'm happy enough with kind of the temperature as it is. 2023 will be fine. Obviously, if it goes up to 27 or whatever, I can't do anything about it, but I'll enjoy it.
4: Can do without the rain. We get enough of that all the rest of the year. It could be a bit warmer. I mean, in England it's what, 35? If it gets up to 25 here, we're very lucky. The rain go away.
0: And Temple Bar is celebrating 35 years as Dublin's cultural quarter with a six-month programme of events. The largely free programme will feature live music, theatre, dance, film and street performances across the city centre. Organisers say the celebrations also recognise the role of European investment in transforming the area into one of Dublin's best-known cultural destinations. Martin Hart, CEO of the Temple Bar Company, says the area has come a long way.
5: We're back in 1990 when Dublin was the European Year Culture. The Temple Bar was announced as a flagship cultural project. People may not remember that Temple Bar was destined or fated to become a bus station. Thankfully, that didn't happen, and today we have a vibrant cultural quarter attracting 68,000 people a day, and of course it employs 10,000 people per annum and now generates over €700 million.
0: And that's your news update. It's 4 minutes past six.
6: Generate €700 million, but €18 pints. Well done, lads.
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6: Good morning, gang. What have we got for you? It's going to be a lovely day again today. Now, a little bit cloudy to start today, but from 2 o'clock onwards, she's only gorgeous.
9: It's going to be a melter again today.
6: A schmelter. 24, 25 degrees, possibly in parts of Cork, heading 26 degrees later on.
9: It'll be beautiful.
6: What's your liquid go-to in this kind of weather? What's your hydration station?
9: Actually, I went to Dunn's. I went to Wilton yesterday and I came back and I had to have an electrolyte. I was that dehydrated.
6: I had to plug myself in.
9: But no, I like my waddy.
6: Do you know what you can't beat?
9: What?
6: You can't beat it with a big stick. Hmm. If you have Capri Suns that are ice cold.
9: Oh, wow.
6: In the back of the fridge. And you know when you're absolutely parched?
9: Yeah.
6: It's that in with the straw and you're just, you can't get it into you quick enough. That's the ultimate.
9: There's never enough in it either.
6: And there isn't. Yeah, that's why they make them so small, because you have to have seven of them.
9: Yeah. Capri Sun is good. I haven't had one in years.
6: Yeah.
9: Might go for that.
6: There's a good bang off the Capri. When you're in scaldy hot weather now, you can't beat a Capri. Anyway, we might do that as a little call out later on.
9: Yeah. We will. We'll ask them all.
6: Your hydration station of choice, please. 6:05. We'll give it a lash. Welcome to Tuesday. It's the 7th today, everybody.
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6: Hey, Kitty. Dad gags for you later on. Your chance to get to the Marquee Masters. I've got 310 grand in cash machine and a round of winning words all on the way today.
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0: TLC and Waterfalls, 11 minutes after 6. This is Cork's Breakfast Show. You're waking up to Red FM. Morning, gang. Welcome to Tuesday. It's the 7th of July. 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
0: Red FM. I'm telling you, half of Cork has gone away on holidays.
2: I'd say so, but they're right too.
0: There's nobody left in the county. I wonder what was the spike in get me out of here holidays after the hurling over the weekend. Do people just go home and go, put me on the first flight out of here?
2: That's a good point, yeah. That's a good point.
0: Just get me out of here for a little while. It's very hard for Cork people to leave Cork. I mean, it's a big ask.
2: But they love going to the airport as well. So.
3: Because the airport's in Cork.
2: Correct.
0: Best airport in the world, that. Oh my God, the convenience.
2: Great spot, isn't it?
0: Going through Toronto when I went over for a week, for a week's break. When we flew in, so it's this weird thing, you have to check yourself in, you have to scan your own passport, and then you stand in front of this kind of AI machine.
2: Oh yes, yes.
0: And it scans you top to bottom, yes. And you have to answer like 100 questions, and then it lets you, it decides whether you've been approved or not.
2: Right.
0: Like when you arrived.
2: Okay.
0: There was, you know, people beside me that were freaking out because it wasn't, you know, it wasn't accepting their details.
2: Oh,
0: and all
2: no.
0: That. And then we had to join a queue of what felt like 10,000 people and eight people checking passports in immigration.
2: It's always the way.
0: I was in a queue for 2.5 hours in 1,001 degrees.
2: 2.5 hours?
0: To get into Toronto. And then you go into Cork Airport, drop the bag, go on, and you're on the plane. Like, oh my God, this place. The world needs to know about it.
2: There's never enough people at those passport desks.
0: Yeah, but they're always very chilled in Cork Airport, especially when you're coming back.
2: Have you ever been to Kerry Airport?
0: What's it like? As I said, just fantastic. A fellow with a shtick, is there?
2: Just one lad with a little podium.
0: Describe, talk to me about Kerry Airport, because again, it's great that you have one.
2: We've got a new arrivals.
0: Really?
2: What do you call it?
0: Departure hall? Lounge?
2: Arrivals hall.
0: Arrivals area, yeah. Okay, yeah.
2: Yeah, but so that's an extension onto the building. You used to depart and arrive into the same place.
0: I mean,
2: which is also very handy.
0: Is the runway also the local road? Do you have to stop cars?
2: No, okay. No, but the planes do fly.
0: Stop, Tom! Hold on, there's a Ryanair coming in there, lads.
2: No, but the planes do fly very close to the road in Farnforth.
0: Do they? Like it can take it can take like proper passenger aircraft, like large Ryanair.
2: Taking the biscuit. Of course, it takes proper aircraft.
0: Oh no, but is it like, you know, the way you have small
2: airport?
0: We have an airport in our hometown where we used to, and it was only, you can only put like, you know, the 2-seater Cessna type planes on it. You know,
2: no, we don't just fly to Dublin. There's Luton, there's Stansted, Farrell.
0: Can you go to Portugal from Kerry?
2: Yes, that's why we all go on holidays to Portugal.
0: I love it.
2: And it's been that way for about 20 years.
0: Yeah.
2: Frankfurt Hahn, Alicante.
0: Alicante.
2: We go to many places now. Yeah.
0: Isn't it lovely though?
2: Kerry International Airport.
0: My God.
2: Yeah, it's a wonderful place. It really is.
0: Can you
2: there's
0: fly
2: a
0: from
2: Cork? Little shop can and you a
0: fly
2: little
0: from,
2: bar.
0: Can you fly from Cork to Kerry?
2: Wouldn't that be good?
0: That'd be amazing.
2: No, the bypass is good. We have to give it that.
0: Do you ever hear the story of the airport we have up on Mayo?
2: Knock Airport.
0: Knock Airport.
2: I think so, yeah.
0: So there was a fella called Monsignor Horn.
2: Yes,
0: Who was a priest. And in the middle of the 80s, he just went, right, we're building an airport over there. Yeah. And the lads were like, where'd you get the land from? It was just like, it was like council land. It was just nobody, it was on a mountain, on a kind of a hill.
2: Yeah, yeah.
0: Nobody.
2: Pure bog.
0: Pure turf, bog, yeah. And mist and misery. And he got together a load of lads in construction, and they like came in and they bulldozed a runway.
2: Yeah, no planning, no nothing.
0: No planning.
2: He said, the Lord will sort that.
0: Absolutely. This was the thinking. And like our RTE crews came down, and there's loads of footage of them interviewing him, and there's like diggers and everything in the background. And they're like, what are you up to? He said, we're building an airport.
2: Yeah.
0: He said, how? He says, I don't know. We've no money, but these lads are helping out. But once we get the runway down, we'll work on building the actual terminal.
2: And it's still there.
0: And it's one of the busiest airports in Europe.
2: In fairness to the Monsignor.
0: Fair play.
2: Do you know?
0: So I think if he can get away with that, if you want to put like 12 foot onto the back of the house or the front of the house.
2: The Lord will sort it.
0: The Lord will. Light a candle, but out the child of Prague. and just say, listen, if your man got away with it up in Mayo, how can you possibly challenge me over it? Go for it. Do your thing.

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1: Oh, I know. Boy, oh boy. Or barely awake. Paddle to the metal. Oh, man. I should do this for a living.
0: It feels good to be Boatu. It feels good to Geico.

0: Florence Road and her Line of Washing song. It's 6:24 in the morning. This is Cork's Breakfast Show. You're waking up to Red FM. And thank you for doing so. A single-handedly, the maddest story I've ever heard in my life just happened a minute ago.
1: Tell me.
0: So Jared just messaged in. I gave him a buzz and said, would you come on and have a chat? He's busy. He's working now, so he can't talk to us.
1: Yeah.
0: But his message read, and we were talking about Knock Airport up my neck of the woods.
1: Yes.
0: How it was built by a priest, possibly early 80s, mid 80s.
1: It was definitely before Pope John Paul II came.
0: Yeah.
1: Because he came there.
0: He flew into there. Yeah. Of course he did. Yeah, but I think that was the intention. I need to build an airport so I can fly the Pope.
1: The Pope must come to Knock.
0: Yeah.
1: Yes.
0: Couldn't put him through Dublin Airport. Way too busy.
1: Yeah.
0: So when they started building this Knock Airport and, you know, making the runway, but they'd no money, and then funding came in. There's loads of fundraisers happening. People were doing table cushions, selling cattle, like you name it. Whatever had to be done to make money for this thing. But Jared's message read, the first time I drove a car was on Knock Airport runway when Monsignor Horan charged people to drive down the runway flat out at 90 miles an hour. Not kilometres an hour, 90 miles an hour. So I was like, I need to get the story behind this. The priest rented out the runway when the tarmac was down. He turned it into a Formula One course. This is unbelievable. This is...
1: You'd have a few Hail Marys and that's been...
0: This is Godfather stuff. So he'd be standing, he stood at the top of the runway taking tenors off people, 10 quid. But you got one spin on the runway to hit your maximum speed.
1: Mandello got the idea from Knock.
0: Should be called Knockdello. So Jer said he was in the car doing nearly 100 miles an hour, like him at 15, with the parents, a grandfather, and the kids all in the back.
1: Sorry, you forgot to mention that the first time. He was 15
0: years old. Burning down a runway in Mayo. And that's your man must have been up to all sorts to make money for the to fund the actual.
1: Well, of all the things they could have done, I mean, having a race on the runway wasn't the worst.
0: But again, like, that is one of the maddest things I've ever heard.
1: The Lord looked after them all.
0: Is there a Netflix documentary in this now? The very first.
1: Massively.
0: We could have had F1 Mayo back in the day.
1: There's a podcast for sure.
0: I'm on it. Jared will get back to you. As the first Cork man to drive, potentially the first Cork man to drive at 100 miles an hour on a runway up in Mayo.
1: That is fantastic. That is one of the best things I've ever heard. I've never heard anything like that before. That is brilliant.
0: That priest was a bit of a genius, wasn't he?
1: Genius. No, he really was. What an entrepreneur he was. Really.
0: Do you reckon all the tenors made it to the airport?
1: I'm sure one for me, one for you.
0: It was only resting in my account.

0: Dermot Kennedy and Turnstile. It's 6:31 in the morning. You're waking up to Cork's Breakfast Show. This is Red FM. If you just stuck on the radio, we were talking about Ger's story. Ger, as a kid at 15 years of age, was up in Knock Airport in Mayo before they turned it into an airport and officially opened it. The priest that built the airport, Monsignor Horan, charged people £10 a head to drive their car at maximum speed down the runway and to make money to fund the airport. I'd imagine thousands of people must have done this. If the word got out that you can drive as fast as you want, that's mad, Paul.
1: Lads, we've been all hearing it wrong for decades going to mass.
0: Yeah?
1: Decades going to mass. That wasn't go with peace. What the priest was saying was go with pace, my boy. Go with pace.
0: Was he there at the end of the runway?
2: Give her, Holly. Go on.
0: And did
2: pedals
0: the
2: at the metal. Go on.
0: Driver like she's stolen. Go on.
2: He must have splattered them all with holy water before they went
0: off. Did he bless the cars before they went off?
2: He must have. Red FM's.
0: Might be my favourite story of all time. Honest to God, that's amazing, Jared. Thank you. 6:32 in the morning. Right. With 310 grand, you could probably shut down Cork Airport for the afternoon and take your car for a spin around it. If you want to win this incredible amount of money, it's going to go on Friday, 3 days from now. 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
2: That's only if you win, though.
0: Of course, yeah. Yeah. 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Might be a little bit of an incentive.
2: Could be worse.
0: Here you go, marketing. 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

0: Sia, Kendrick, the greatest. Cork's Breakfast Show, you're waking up to Red FM. Who is the greatest? Who's the greatest footballer of all time?
1: When you say football,
0: I know you're going straight to Pat Spillane now or something like that, but yeah, who's the greatest soccer player of all time?
1: Ah, well, I suppose the debate is it Ronaldo or Messi, isn't it?
0: It always is, because, you know, it's like two panto villains going hell for leather. And the argument there, you probably are in the Messi camp if you like goals.
1: Mm.
0: I'm in the Ronaldinho camp, the Brazilian guy who is,
1: I like him.
0: He's the greatest footballer of all time. Didn't score the most goals, but had the most flair and skill, and is a really sound head. I think he's just very smiley and nice.
1: Are you aware that he has come out of retirement?
0: I heard he signed for a club in his 40s now. What's going on?
1: One second. Dan Casey had it for me one Saturday. How do you spell it?
0: Ronaldinho. Yeah.
1: News. One second now. Hang on. News. Ronaldinho. News. Retirement.
0: Please hold.
1: Serie C side. He's 46
0: now. He's playing
1: now.
0: Football on the seaside.
1: No. Ronaldinho sounds for Serie C side.
0: Okay.
1: Oh, Ravenna. Ravenna is the name of the...
0: You absolutely would. Doesn't matter what age he is. He's still a baller.
1: Yeah, 2 weeks ago.
0: Wow.
1: Yeah, he's 46.
0: That's incredible.
1: He came to Dingle once.
0: Did he?
1: He did, yeah. He went to... what was his name's bar? Down back in Ventry. What's the footballer? Paddy's.
0: He was in Paddy O'Shea's.
1: He was, but sure, so was Dolly Parton.
0: What?
1: Oh, yeah. Have you never seen that video?
0: I've been in Paddy O'Shea's. It's a mad old gaff.
1: Boots hanging off the ceiling. But yeah, Ronaldinho, I know what you're saying there. He's got great skill.
0: Anyway, they say the greatest people that are Ronaldo fans saw him crying last night. It was his last ever game.
1: Oh, yeah.
0: In a Portugal jersey. Portugal are out of the World League Cup. They're gone. Last minute goal. I think it was maybe in the 90-something minute, Spain managed to score a goal, and Portugal are gone out of the World Cup. If you follow your man,
1: this is a disaster.
0: Why can't I speak today?
1: Neither of us can say anything.
0: It's like we get paid to talk, you know. It's the basic requirements of the gig. I show speed. Yeah, you know, the YouTuber lad.
1: I don't, but go on.
0: Okay, so FIFA gave him the rights to screen all of the live games on his channel,
1: which
0: is the first time they've handed over the broadcast rights to a YouTuber.
1: Okay.
0: Like, he's got, I don't know, like 80 million followers or something ridiculous, but he's a soccer fanatic, but he's a Ronaldo fanatic.
1: Okay.
0: But there's footage of him this morning just on the floor.
1: In bits.
0: Inconsolable.
1: Oh.
0: Okay, so it was the last little bit of the jigsaw for Ronaldo to win the World Cup.
1: Yeah, I do feel sorry for him, because you almost feel like, was he holding out for this World Cup?
0: It was his last one. Ah. So, you know, just to lose on the last minute like that was sad. And then the USA are gone as well. They were hammered 4-1 by Belgium. Hilarious thing happened yesterday. One of their top strikers got a red card. The rules are, if you get a red card, you miss the next game. Potentially two games.
1: Possibly two, yeah.
0: But Trump intervened and got it overturned. And your man was able to play last night. There's uproar over it.
1: And Trump hasn't been seen, like...
0: He's been at one or two of the games. He was at the... was he on a match the other night?
1: Okay.
0: He turned off. I do like the soccer ball. But there's absolute war over the fact that he made a phone call and your man got the card reversed. It was like Uno reverse for FIFA.
1: Yeah, but like, people keep paying him attention. I wonder if we treated him like a bold toddler and just ignored him, would he just go away?
0: Possibly just go and put him down for a nap.
1: Never getting an S-Dance.
0: So World Cup is getting very interesting. Spain 1, Portugal 0, Belgium 4, USA 1 last night. We've got Argentina in action a little bit later on. Norway could now be hanging around second or third favourites to win the World Cup.
1: I'd like to see Norway win.
0: You know what? It'd be nice for the old Vikings to do the business.
1: Up the Vikings.
0: Go on. Anyway, that's your World Cup update. It's 6:45 in the morning. 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

0: a lot of Pele fans listening to the show this morning, shouting at me on WhatsApp.
1: Aren't there just?
0: Yeah, frick. Let's see who else we got. Maradona, handy. I mean, literally, handy with the paw. But thanks, Mick.
2: And here he steps up and he missed the board.
3: It's falling out of the board, Lisa. It's falling out.
2: That's also bounced out.
3: Oh, my God.
2: So you now have to get 12 or 13 or more.
0: Oh, triple 20, my friend.
4: Do
0: you want to check it?
2: Oh, no! It's fallen out of the board before Casey could collect his darts. Therefore, no score is scored. Therefore, I win.
0: Lisa, you're going to the darts. Yes, if you want to go to the darts, like Lisa, Marquee, we've got your double passes coming up for you after 8 o'clock this morning.

0: 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Respect your mama. You should do. If you're lucky enough to still have your mom in your life, you should always respect her and do whatever she wants to go to the shop and bring her to bingo. Okay? Just saying. Any crack over there in the crow's nest? How's everything?
1: Everything is fine, yeah. Today's Tuesday, isn't it?
0: It is all day.
1: It's the 7th of the 7th. By the way, we missed yesterday. It was 6-7.
0: Oh, was it?
1: Yeah.
0: Oh, thank God. Yeah. Is that still the thing with the kids?
1: Don't know.
0: I'd imagine, yeah.
1: I don't really like it.
0: Yeah, I don't really understand
1: it. No, I don't either.
0: They get a great buzz out of it, and look, as long as they're happy, that's the main thing. You know yourself. Marquee Masters, if you want to go to the darts. Oh, sorry, first, here's Paul.
2: It has to be Pele.
0: All right, fair enough, kid. I tell you, the Pele fans are out in full force.
1: I don't remember Pele. I'll have to have a look.
0: I was telling Vic last week that there was a rumour that an Irish priest who was living and working in Brazil nicknamed Pele after what's the Irish for playing football?
1: Pel.
0: I'm going with it. It's a good story.
1: It's a false one.
0: Don't let the truth get in the way of a good story.
1: I hear you.
0: If you want to see the darts, text me darts and your name right now to 0868 104 106. 0868 104 106, and we'll get you in the draw for later on. 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You're going to go on the 12th of July, this coming Sunday night. It's a brilliant night out, and it's a proper live darts arena spectacle for you. If you want to be there, 0868 104 106. 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Kelly's got your news in a minute. 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
12: Good morning, I'm Kelly Murphy. Cannabis worth almost 1.7 million euro has been seized during an operation by Gardaí and Revenue in Cork. One man has been arrested following the intelligence-led raid. Gina Gates has more for Red FM News.
13: More than 83 kilos of herbal cannabis with an estimated street value of 1.67 million euro was recovered during the operation involving the Garda National Drugs and Organised Crime Bureau, Cork City Divisional Drugs Unit and Revenue Customs Officers. A man in his 30s was arrested and is being questioned under drug trafficking legislation at a Garda station in County Cork. The seized cannabis will now be examined by Forensic Science Ireland while Garda investigations continue.
12: The European Union is sending specialist aircraft and more than 100 firefighters to southern France as crews battle a major wildfire. Around 10,000 people have been evacuated near the Spanish border, where the blaze has destroyed more than 46 square kilometres of forest. Strong winds are continuing to fuel the fire, making efforts to bring it under control more difficult. A woman who risked her own life to protect children during the Parnell Square stabbing attack is to receive a civic honour from the Dublin City Council. Councillors have agreed to formally recognise the courage of Leanne Flynn, who spent a month in hospital after being stabbed while trying to shield children during the November 2023 attack. Local councillor Donnie Doolin says the Lord Mayor will host an event in her honour this autumn.
14: She was stabbed herself, was in hospital for a month, had to undergo two emergency surgeries, but thankfully she came through it all, and I think it will be right and proper for this city to honour that woman's bravery and her courage. And we also remember there was terrible violence in the aftermath and riots, but it was her bravery and her courage gave us all a ray of hope, a ray of light in those dark days that followed that terrible stabbing.
12: The Taoiseach will address the EU Parliament in Strasbourg today. Micheál Martin is set to use the opportunity to outline the government's priorities for the EU presidency. Ellen Butler has more.
2: The Taoiseach will come before the plenary meeting of the European Parliament today, setting out Ireland's stall for the presidency of the EU Council over the next 6 months. Political group leaders and MEPs will also have the opportunity to respond. Micheál Martin is said to highlight the Irish government's intention to enhance the competitiveness of our economy, safeguard the values of the EU at home and abroad, and provide for the security of European citizens. He'll also meet the Parliament's President, Roberta Metsola, and they'll hold a joint press conference later. Ellen Butler, in Strasbourg.
12: The Irish Cancer Society is calling on the government to make cancer care a priority in the budget. In its pre-budget submission, the charity is seeking major investment in hospital infrastructure, while also calling for €20 million to be ring-fenced for the next national cancer strategy. Irish Cancer Society CEO Nicky Gallagher outlines what the investment would be going towards.
3: We want to alleviate the financial hardship that cancer diagnosis brings, and that's everything from, you know, paying car parking charges in hospitals, and then cancer patients not having automatic access to medical cards.
12: Leaders from 32 countries gather in Turkey today for the NATO summit. Defence spending and long-term support for Ukraine are expected to dominate discussions. US President Donald Trump will meet Ukrainian President Vladimir Zelensky in Turkey tomorrow. And finally, Ricky Gervais will revisit his favourite moments from The Office as he marks 25 years since its launch. The star will host a YouTube special sharing previously untold and exclusive stories from the set. And that's the latest news this hour.
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17: Good morning, I'm Rory O'Hagan. Football and the USA are out of the World Cup. The co-host beaten 4-1 by Belgium. Following Balogun failed to score after his one-match ban for an earlier red card was suspended following an intervention by President Donald Trump. Belgium will face Spain in the quarterfinals. Mikel Merino scored in injury times. They defeated Portugal 1-0. The lineup for the last day of the World Cup will be completed later. Lionel Messi goes up against Mo Salah. Holders Argentina take on Egypt in Atlanta. That's at 5 o'clock Irish time. Switzerland can make the quarterfinals for the first time since 1954 as they face Colombia in Vancouver at 9. Shamrock Rovers are in action this evening in the Champions League first qualifying round. They're away to Floriana in Malta. Kickoff is at 6:30. Cork City play Wrexham in a friendly this evening. Cork City's women, excuse me, play Wrexham in a friendly this evening. That's in Bishopstown. That starts at 7:30. Rugby and the Ireland Under-20s will look to finish their pool stage campaign at the World Championships on a high today after defeats to England and Argentina. Andrew Brown's side face their United States counterparts in Tbilisi this morning from 10. Gaelic Games and Kilkenny have confirmed the appointment of Henry Shefflin as their new manager of the senior hurlers. The Ballyhale Shamrocks clubman won 10 All-Irelands with a catch during his playing days. He was most recently in charge of their Under-20s. Tennis and the quarterfinals get underway in both the men's and women's singles draws at Wimbledon. First up is world number one Yannick Sinner, who faces Jan-Lennard Struff on court number one at lunchtime. Felix Auger-Aliassime faces seven-time champion Novak Djokovic later in the afternoon on centre court. Before that, Coco Gauff is up against fellow American Jessica Pegula for a place in the semi. Then it's four-time Grand Slam winner Naomi Osaka against the number 10 seeded Karolina Muchova. And that's the sport with Simply Suits.
0: So I presume Ryan Reynolds and Rob McElhenney will be in town later on tonight?
17: I don't think they are. But no. you never know where they're going to pop up.
0: Do they own the ladies' club as well? I presume.
17: Yeah, it's all part of it, yeah.
0: Surely they're going to come over.
17: I wouldn't have thought so. But look, again, you never know, but I don't think they are.
0: What did you make of the World Cup last night?
17: Spain and Portugal was one of the worst matches I've ever seen in my entire life.
0: I didn't see it. Was it bad?
17: It was beyond dreadful.
0: Really?
17: Absolute muck.
0: Like, there's so much expectations around those
17: and
0: two
17: it
0: teams.
17: Was crap.
0: Yeah.
17: Absolute crap. I wasted 2 hours of my life watching that nonsense.
0: Was there any goal?
1: Is that like
0: pure crap.
17: The only good part about it was Ronaldo crying afterwards.
1: Oh.
0: I know. Don't be like that.
17: No, I will be like that.
0: Yeah, I suppose he's 274 million a year. We'll keep him happy.
17: Yeah.
0: He can buy a lot of Kleenex for that.
17: No,
0: would you not have liked to have seen him complete the,
17: no,
0: you know, his
17: No.
0: At all?
17: No. Not even remotely. So yeah, that was over, and I'm glad the USA are out as well after your man's red card getting rescinded.
0: Wait till you hear this.
16: These were two great athletes that got tangled up. Our best player, or one of our best players, a very vital player. And he gave him a red card. I didn't know what that meant. I didn't think it meant much. Then I started hearing that that means he can't play in the next game, at least. I said, boy, that's a big, you know, if it happened to another player, it would have been unfair. But when they take your best player, or just about, they have some great players, but
0: yeah, he's still going on about it, apparently.
17: It sounds like he's trying to get into the word count of a college essay, you know, to get it up. Just talking absolute nonsense to hit the quota.
0: You have to put in 500 words for the submission.
1: Not knowing what a red card means.
0: But he did an Uno. The president of America did an Uno reverse on FIFA and got your man back on the pitch. We're living in a video game, lads. I've been saying it for a long time.
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0: Cloudy and overcast with sunny spells until about 2 o'clock. It's going to be a stunning afternoon. Beautiful sunshine. 25 degrees later on. Bring it on.
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0: Cork's Breakfast Show with Calvin Harris and Jazzy. That is Satisfy. It's 7:14 in the morning. I don't do it that often, but I'd like to make an apology and retract a statement I made yesterday.
1: Would you, yeah?
0: Concerning Donal Óg.
1: Oh, yeah.
0: And his comments around a train situation. If you were watching the Sunday game, or not necessarily Sunday game, it was the analysis of the game. It was the post-match chat. Yeah. Post-match chat. Yeah, so Joe Canning and Donal Óg were having a chat, and Joe Canning made the suggestion that the hype around Cork winning the All-Ireland in hurling was affecting the lads. Even the trains are booked out for the final. And of course, Donal Óg jumped in and just basically said that was absolutely nonsense. And then he just went a bit small bit schoolyard with, "How many All-Irelands have you won?" Which was hilarious in equal measures. And I thought, Donal Óg, that was a bit much now. That's how I felt. It was like, there's no need for that at all. But you know what? He was right, and I was wrong. There's a lady here who put up a post, and she said, basically, her name is Sarah, and her post kind of went a bit viral yesterday. Every county in Ireland, at the semi-final stages of major tournaments, books the trains out. It happens everywhere. It isn't just a Cork thing.
1: No, it's not. Yeah, we were saying that, though.
0: Yeah.
1: Yeah.
0: Like it's the Kerry lads now probably have every train.
1: Well, there's only one.
0: Sorry.
1: I've checked.
0: Do you not put on extras?
1: There will be closer to time.
0: Yeah, and they'll,
1: but
0: okay.
1: The only train available up to Dublin on that Sunday.
0: It's probably sold out from last year.
1: It's definitely sold out since the quarterfinal.
0: Okay.
1: I get where he was coming from. It was the attitude that I just found a bit. Take it handy.
0: Yeah. With the attitude.
1: It left Joanne Cantwell in an awful situation.
0: Or she
1: it's it like she was like, we go for an interview there, would we? And they did.
0: And they did, yeah.
1: And
0: yeah.
1: They did. I don't know, like, what's his name again? Joe Canning.
0: Joe Canning, yeah.
1: Joe Canning, his point was not valid.
0: Well, he was trying to make a point that the hype got to the lads, but he used the trains as an example, which was
1: stupid,
0: silly. Yeah,
1: yeah. No, that doesn't make any sense.
0: Yeah,
1: because that happens, as you said, all over the country. But the reaction in which he received to that comment, also not valid.
0: I know. Where'd we be without a little bit of on-screen tension? That's what adds to the crack of it all.
1: It's passion.
0: It is.
1: It's passion.
0: I'm sure the lads went for a drink afterwards and forgot about it all.
1: I highly doubt it.
0: Maybe they met in the car park and somebody's missing a tooth.
1: It's a red cow.

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0: If you're new to the show, how are you? Thanks for hanging out with us. We have €1,000 for a game called Winning Words that we're playing at about 8:15 this morning. So, you come on the air, I will give you 3 words. You must add some words that match the words I give you.
2: They might be winning words.
0: They might just be. Normally it's Vic here matching the words. She has to vanish. She can't listen to what's going out on air. It's all very above board and very official.
2: Mm-hmm.
0: Independent adjudicators all over the shop. We bring Vic back. We ask her for her words. And if they match, this is what happens.
3: The first word I gave her was sand. The second word was video.
4: Video. Okay.
3: And the third one was fish. Okay.
4: Okay.
3: You good?
4: Yeah, I'm good to go. All right. Okay.
3: First word, sand.
4: Castle.
3: Video.
4: Game. Oh, yes. Come on.
3: The third one, for €1,000 on Winning Words. What did you match with fish?
4: Fish. I was unsure about this one, but I've gone for fingers.
3: Yes! Come on!
4: Oh my God!
0: Yes! That's what you got to do at 8:15 if you are free this morning and you want to play Winning Words. Just hop on your phone now. 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There's €1,000 sitting here that needs to be yours. 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

0: Nelly Furtado, Mad Eater, Murder for the Burgers. It's 6:28 in the morning. I was talking about this earlier on to Katie Jane. You know, the weather's going to be gorgeous today. 25 degrees in parts of Cork. What is your go-to hydration, cool-down drink of choice? What is the one thing that you always go to when it's absolutely roasting?
1: Yours was a great idea.
0: Well, the
1: Capri Suns.
0: Oh, the Capri Suns at the back of the fridge is the only job. But you need seven of them. They're far too small.
1: It's never enough in one. I like it at my waddy.
0: Where are we going, my waddy?
1: Summer fruits, to be exact.
0: Oh, darling, fancy. 0868104106. When it's absolutely boiling outside, what's your hydration drink of choice, lads and ladies? Red FM's How would you like to drink 310 grand in cash? Friday, it's gonna go. This incredible amount of money is the biggest ever jackpot in the history of Cash Machine. And it should be yours. If you're in, you're in. And if you're not, and you're thinking about it, now's a good time to get your message in and make sure that you're in the draw for the biggest ever jackpot. To do that, you got to text the word RED to 57557. That's what Michael Feary did last time. He got 200 grand a couple of Fridays ago. And before that, we did 307,000 euro. Complete life-changing money. 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So text RED to 57557 and that's going to get you in the draw. 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
0: 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It'll set at about 5 to 10 a little bit later on. We've got about 16 and a half hours of daylight today, which is just lovely. 7:30 in the morning, that is your update with Simproof Probiotic.
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0: Cloudy and overcast with some sunny spells until about 2 o'clock, and then we've got beautiful sunshine throughout the afternoon. It's a proper day on the beach kind of day. We're looking at about 24, 25 degrees in most places across Cork, right into 10 o'clock tonight. Gorgeous weather expected.
4: Good morning, I'm Kelly Murphy. Cannabis worth almost 1.7 million euro has been seized during an operation by Guardian Revenue in Cork. One man has been arrested following the intelligence-led raid. A woman who risked her own life to protect children during the Parnell Square stabbing attack is to receive a civic honour from Dublin City Council. Councillors have agreed to formally recognise the courage of Leanne Flynn, who spent a month in hospital after being stabbed while trying to shield children during the November 2023 attack. Met Aaron has issued a weather advisory for the entire country. A prolonged spell of very warm or hot weather will occur this week, lasting into next week, with heatwave conditions expected. Temperatures of up to 27 degrees are expected in Cork. And finally, the shower is the place where most people say inspiration hits them. Almost half of people say they get good ideas while showering, with a similar number saying inspiration strikes when they're out for a walk. Those are the headlines. I'll have more at 8.
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5: Good morning, I'm Rory O'Hagan. The USA are out of the World Cup. The co-hosts were beaten 4-1 by Belgium. Floren Balogun failed to score after his one-match ban for an earlier red card was suspended following an intervention by US President Donald Trump. Belgium will face Spain in the quarterfinals. Mikel Merino scored in injury time as they defeated Portugal 1-0. The lineup for the last day will be completed today. Lionel Messi goes up against Mo Salah as holders Argentina take on Egypt. That's in Atlanta. Kicks off at 5 o'clock Irish time. Switzerland can make the quarterfinals the first time since 1954 as they face Colombia and Vancouver at 9. And Kilkenny have confirmed the appointment of Henry Shefflin as new manager of their senior hurlers. Ballyhale Shamrocks clubman won 10 All-Irelands with a catch during his playing days. That's the sport with Simply Suits.
0: Oh, they have a new manager again.
5: Yeah, best of luck.
0: Did they not just have a new manager a couple of weeks ago?
5: You don't want to be the guy after the guy. You want to be the guy after the guy after the guy.
0: Henry's probably the guy, though.
5: He probably is.
0: Yeah. We're not going to say best of luck, lads, but you know.
5: Try.
0: Sorry, time check. 7:33, Katie Jane. Are we okay?
1: All right, yeah. I got phone calls. He said it was 6:20-something.
0: Listen, close enough.
1: Close enough.
0: Close enough. Sorry about that, lads.
1: Machine friends.
0: Sorry about that. You know yourself. Right, lads and ladies, it's going to be absolutely roasting again today. This afternoon is going to be gorgeous. I want to know, what's your hydration drink? What's your hydration break drink of choice, Kelly Murphy?
4: It's funny you say this, actually, because I was never really into iced coffee.
0: Okay.
4: So I've started to try and get into that a bit more. My brother made me a really good one yesterday, and I'm trying to train myself. I don't know what it is I don't like about them.
1: Don't have to like it. Who's forcing it?
4: Because it looks great. Because it looks really great and refreshing in the sun, doesn't it?
0: So it's just a fashion statement, is it? Or is it? Does it serve a purpose?
4: No, it looks great. And I was able to train myself to like Aperol Spritz before, so I do think it's fine.
0: Yeah, I've got a buddy who's in the Aperol army now.
4: But it looks fantastic, and it just looks so refreshing that I want to be able to like it.
5: And I think like this washes up.
4: Watch us. Aperol Spritz. No, they're stunning.
1: I think it's like fuel or some description.
4: No.
0: It's a bit like a big glass of Lucozade, really.
4: Once you like them, they're really nice. And I think I can do the same with a nice coffee, because I don't want a normal coffee in the sun because it's too hot. So I want to like have that. And yeah, I'm training myself to like them. So I would look for inspirations now on, like, I put a few too many pumps of hazelnut in it and it was too disgusting. So I need the right like measurements.
0: Okay. Well, listen, keep us up.
4: Why are you laughing?
0: No. This is exactly what I want to know. It's your drink.
4: You asked me.
0: Your drink of choice when it's absolutely roasting, and it's ice coffee and ice, though. Does it taste like
4: thing. I think you have to have the right kind of the right balance.
0: Right amount of everything in it.
4: Yeah. Now my brother did make me a good one. He put some honey in it.
0: Right.
4: Why are you laughing?
0: What's wrong, Roar?
5: Katie Jane is making me laugh.
0: Katie Jane, why are you laughing?
1: I just want to know. Does she know, like, down to the gram how much coffee grinds she needs?
0: Are you that precise with the measurement?
4: Well, yeah, like it's a double or a single shot, and then the amount of milk, and then mainly it's about the amount of the vanilla or the hazelnut or whatever
0: to balance it all.
4: I'm sure someone there now can send me a good.
1: How many cubes?
4: Exactly. Yeah. This is what we need to know.
0: This is the proper balance,
1: You haven't figured it out yet.
4: No. Right. I haven't yet.
0: Tom is going for this. They don't make Kiora anymore, do they?
6: They do.
0: They don't. I don't think. I haven't seen Kiora since the 90s.
6: It's just for me and my dog.
0: It is just for me and my dog. My dog, what's your hydration drink of choice, buddy?
5: People think I'm weird because I like cherry coke.
1: Oh, that's weird.
0: That's weird.
5: It's not weird.
0: You're the only
5: cherry
0: person.
5: Cherry Coke is the drink of the gods.
1: Which one?
5: Lord of Cherry Coke and Lord of Ice.
0: The god of diabetes.
5: God, obviously, Katie Jane.
4: Is that Dr. Pepper? Like
5: kind of, yeah. I take a Dr. Pepper, but I do prefer like a cherry Pepsi.
0: Dr. Pepper, it's good and nice.
5: Give me a frozen cherry.
4: Nothing cherry flavour, do.
0: I'm still going for the greatest drink on a boiling hot day is... yes, it's the lads at the back of the fridge.
1: Capri Sun
0: and the little tinfoil thingies. Smash them, two or three of those when it's boiling, lads.
5: They're impossible to open with the paper straws, though.
1: The paper straws, no good.
0: You need the plastic.
4: I love a Capri Sun.
0: Mary's been on to me. Lads, it's a vino for me, but you have to freeze the grapes. Instead of using ice cubes, which makes the wine all watery, if you freeze grapes... They'll cool the drink down, and then you get a nice kind of grapey bang off them.
1: What does she think is freezing the grapes? more grapes.
0: No, but you put the grapes in the freezer and just freeze them solid. They become ice cubes. They become grape cubes.
1: They melt.
4: You can also get these ice cubes now that are like in a kind of plastic thing.
0: Yeah.
4: They would work too.
0: Mr. Freezes, lads, all the way from Mark. Are they hard drinks? Frozen drinks?
1: Are
0: Mr. Freezes?
5: Are hard drinks?
0: They're Mr. Freezes.
4: Oh, hard no, drinks. Not this again.
0: Yeah, you
5: are. Hard drinks.
0: They're Mr. Freezes.
5: Anyone who says opposite is wrong.
0: Frozen drinks. Hard drinks.
4: Mr. Freezes.
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0: Break My Soul, 7:43, Cork's Breakfast Show, you're waking up to Red FM. Morning, this is KC, Katie James over there, and then Neil Prendeville will be here at 9 o'clock this morning.
1: God, that would be a great show, the three of us.
0: Oh, yeah, I think they should leave us on till 12 unless Prendeville have a day off today now. We'll do this feature about cold drinks for 4 hours and see what we can talk about. Go for a spin in your motor car. When it's absolutely boiling in Cork, what is your go-to drink? What is this, your hydration break essential? I used to love Lilt on a warm day, but I can't get it anymore. From everyone in Celtic Castles down in West Cork direction. You can't get it anymore. What happened to Lilt?
1: Lilt was discontinued, I think, from what I'm looking at here, about 2023. I thought it was before that, but it's...
0: Do you know what happens? I haven't seen it for years, and it's love it.
1: Yeah, it began in 1975. There was a rumour that... It was a kind of one of those schoolyard rumours that it would lower a man's count.
0: Oh, for okay, baby production and whatnot.
1: Yes.
0: Gotcha.
1: Yes.
0: Lilt makes you... Lilt makes you wilt. They could have used that slogan.
1: I'm not sure it would...

0: happy days.
1: It wasn't mentioned in the press release when it was discontinued that was why.
0: I have to admit, we'll never know. That could just be a sugary drink thing, maybe. I don't know.
1: It might be just a sugary drink thing. But
0: someone is saying their go-to drink back in the day.
2: Way down deep in the middle of the Congo, a hippo took an apricot, a guava, and a mango. He stuck it with the others and he danced a dinky tango. The rhino said, I know, we'll call it Umbongo.
0: Oh, do you remember Umbongo?
1: No.
0: Again, kind of like on the Kiora buzz, it was one of those dilutables. Lads, my go-to, the one and only, Clonmel Chardonnay.
1: Clonmel Chardonnay.
0: Straight out of Clonmel.
1: Fantastic.
0: Lilt is now Fanta Pineapple and Grapefruit.
1: No. Is it? No. No.
0: I think Paul, I think there might be different drinks, but like, I don't know, do they, like, Fanta didn't go and buy Lilt, did they? But if it's the same thing, thank you for pointing that out, sir. I'll give it a check.
1: There is an off-brand version in a German supermarket.
0: Hold on, we have to apologise to Paul because Stephen is on to me. Lilt just rebranded to Fanta. Or Fanta Pineapple. So there you go. Lilt is still available, just rebranded.
1: No way.
0: There you go. Nothing like a stout shandy. Always shandy responsibly. from Karen. When it's absolutely roasting, lads, what is your go-to hydration station drink? Let's see what else I got coming in here. Oh, by the way, Miriam is telling me they're called hard drinks, not Mr. Freezes.
1: They're Mr. Freezes.
0: iced Americano with some coconut milk frothed on top. Fancy, Heather. Very fancy.
1: Send Kelly the recipe. She'll love that.
0: She's going to try that one out. Ian Duggan's been on to me. Ciderona. Ciderdona.
1: Ciderdona.
0: Remember that when you were a kid and if you were in the pub with your dad, you felt like you were... you know, a proper man if you're having a cider donut.
1: I like cider donut.
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0: A little bit of traffic outbound on the N28 if you're on Cars Hill moving towards the Shannon Park roundabout, and a stretch of traffic on the N28 down towards Stanbally Cross. You should be through that in a couple of minutes. Airport Hill's in great shape. No problems on the N71 as you make your way to the Bandon Road roundabout. On the Wilton flyover, that's pretty much smooth sailing in both directions if you're travelling on the N40 South Ring at the moment. South Link into the city, free flowing all the way down to the Elysian. No issues on the Lower Glanmire Road or the North Ring Road at the moment. That is your update with Deluxe Bathrooms and Tiling Solutions.
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0: and getting the party started at 7:57 in the morning. This is Cork's Breakfast Show. Tiny bit cloudy with a bit of sunshine across the morning. This afternoon is going to be stunning. 25 degrees later. It's a bee day. Not a thing to wash your backside. It's a beach day.
1: Oh.
0: All right.
1: Clever.
0: Much better. Get yourself a big coastal today if you can. Today and tomorrow is going to be lovely. Right, stand by. News at 8 o'clock on the way. I want to get you to the Marquee Masters Darts event. 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
1: Good morning, I'm Kelly Murphy. Cannabis worth almost 1.7 million euro has been seized during an operation by Gardaí and Revenue in Cork. One man has been arrested following the intelligence-led raid. Tina Gates has more for Red FM News.
11: More than 83 kilos of herbal cannabis with an estimated street value of 1.67 million euro was recovered during the operation involving the Garda National Drugs and Organised Crime Bureau, Cork City Divisional Drugs Unit and Revenue Customs Officers. A man in his 30s was arrested and is being questioned under drug trafficking legislation at a Garda station in County Cork. The seized cannabis will now be examined by Forensic Science Ireland while Garda investigations continue.
1: A man wanted in Germany on allegations including child kidnapping, illegal restraint and hostage taking has been arrested in the city. The man, aged in his 50s, was detained during an international operation targeting human trafficking and remains in custody pending extradition, according to the Irish Examiner. Gardaí raided 166 brothels nationwide and spoke to 269 sex workers with no trafficking victims identified. A woman who risked her own life to protect children during the Parnell Square stabbing attack is to receive a civic honour from Dublin City Council. Councillors have agreed to formally recognise the courage of Leanne Flynn, who spent a month in hospital after being stabbed while trying to shield children during the November 2023 attack. Local councillor Donnie Doolin says the Lord Mayor will host an event in her honour this autumn.
12: She was stabbed herself, was in hospital for a month, had to undergo 2 emergency surgeries, but thankfully she came through it all, and I think it will be right and proper for this city to honour that woman. Bravery and her courage. And we also remember there was terrible violence in the aftermath and riots, but it was her bravery and her courage gave us all a ray of hope, a ray of light in those dark days that followed that terrible stabbing.
1: Met Éireann has issued a weather advisory for the entire country. A prolonged spell of very warm or hot weather will occur this week, lasting into next week, with heatwave conditions expected. Temperatures of up to 27 degrees are expected in Cork. The advisory from tomorrow warns of dehydration and heat stress, along with animal welfare issues. Meanwhile, the European Union is sending specialist aircraft and more than 100 firefighters to southern France as crews battle a major wildfire. Around 10,000 people have been evacuated near the Spanish border, where the blaze has destroyed more than 46 square kilometres of forest. Strong winds are continuing to fuel the fire, making efforts to bring it under control more difficult. The Taoiseach will address the EU Parliament in Strasbourg today. Micheál Martin is set to use the opportunity to outline the government's priorities for the EU presidency. Ellen Butler has more.
13: The Taoiseach will come before the plenary meeting of the European Parliament today, setting out Ireland's stall for the presidency of the EU Council over the next 6 months. Political group leaders and MEPs will also have the opportunity to respond. Micheál Martin is set to highlight the Irish government's intention to enhance the competitiveness of our economy, safeguard the values of the EU at home and abroad, and provide for the security of European citizens. He'll also meet the Parliament's President, Roberta Metsola, and they'll hold a joint press conference later. Ellen Butler, in Strasbourg.
1: Leaders from 32 countries gather in Turkey today for the NATO summit. Defence spending and long-term support for Ukraine are expected to dominate discussions. US President Donald Trump will meet Ukrainian President Vladimir Zelensky in Turkey tomorrow. And finally, the shower is the place where the most people say inspiration hits them. Almost half of people say they get good ideas while showering, with a similar number saying inspiration strikes while they're out for a walk. And that's the latest news this hour.
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15: Good morning, I'm Rory O'Hagan. Belgium's players say the US President's World Cup intervention inspired them to victory. They beat the co-hosts 4-1 in Seattle after the controversy, as Donald Trump admitted he contacted FIFA to look again at USA striker following Balogun's red card. The Belgian social media account posted a photo of Romelu Lukaku scoring with the caption, "Overturn this." Spain await them in the quarterfinals after their 1-0 win over Portugal in Dallas. Tonight, Lionel Messi goes up against Mo Salah as Argentina take on Egypt in Atlanta from 5. Switzerland look to make the quarterfinals for the first time since 1954. They take on Colombia and Vancouver at 9. Shamrock Rovers are in action this evening in the Champions League first qualifying round. They're away to Florian in Malta at 6:30. Cork City women play Wrexham in a friendly this evening. Kickoff at Bishopstown is at 7:30. Gaelic Games. Kilkenny have confirmed the appointment of Henry Shefflin as new manager of their senior hurlers. The Ballyhale Shamrocks clubman won 10 All-Irelands with the Cats during his playing days and was most recently in charge of their under-20s. In the Co-op Superstores Divisions and Colleges Football Championship, Avondhu and Muskerry go head-to-head this evening in the seeded semi-final. That's in Macroom. Starts at 7:30. Rugby. The Ireland under-20s will look to finish their pool stage campaign at the World Championship on a high today. They take on the United States in Tbilisi this morning. That is at 10 o'clock Irish time. And in tennis, the quarterfinals get underway in both the men's and women's singles at Wimbledon today. First up, world number one Jannik Sinner faces Jan Lennard Struff on court number one. Felix Auger-Aliassime faces seven-time champion Novak Djokovic later in the afternoon on centre court. Before that, Coco Gauff goes up against fellow American Jessica Pegula for a place in the semi-final. Then it's four-time Grand Slam winner Naomi Osaka up against the number 10 seed Carolina Muchova. And that's the sport with Simply Suits.
0: A lot of people agreeing with you that Portugal and Spain game was horrific.
15: Horrific isn't the word for
0: how can like two titans of the sport.
15: I was so looking forward to it and I was like, oh my God, this is the worst thing I have ever seen.
0: And you know, hat tip to the Americans, they did very well, but it's no more soccer ball.
15: Oh my God, no. I think they've lost so much goodwill over that red card overturning for Balogun, so yeah.
0: Yeah, could they not overturn the whole game if that's the case?
15: That's the next step.
0: Trump will put in a call today.
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0: Okay, weather-wise today, cloudy and overcast with some sunshine this morning. It's a nice morning out there across Cork. 25 degrees later on. Stunning weather from about 3 o'clock onwards. We've got beautiful sunshine right throughout the rest of the afternoon and into the evening. It's going to be beautiful.
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0: Lads, I'd only be lying to you if I was saying there's traffic out there. It's moving really, really well. Now, we've got a stretch of traffic outbound on the N28 on Carras Hill. It's still a little bit busy down by Shambaddy direction, but it's moving pretty well. You won't be stuck there for too long. Airport Hill, N71 by the Viaduct, and the South Ring is all in great shape this morning. No delays really across the city centre. Few slowdowns at Anderson Quay. Few changes of the lights and you are sorted. That is your update with Deluxe Bathrooms and Tiling Solutions.
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0: Alex Warren on Red FM. Good morning. This is KC. Katie Jane's over there, and there's the lovely Rory O'Hagan. When it's absolutely roasting, what's your drink of choice? What is the one thing that you go to? Loads of you do this. Kev.
1: When I was young, my mother on a hot day, she always used to go for like a cup of tea. And a lot of that generation back then, they used to, apparently the only way you quench the thirst on a hot day is a hot drink.
0: There is science behind it. You're tricking your brain into cooling your body down.
2: My mother maintains that they never drank water.
3: Just tea all day long.
2: Just all tea. And she still says, I find it so hard to drink water.
0: What did she brush her teeth with?
2: But she's not drinking.
0: Goat milk. What did she have a bath in?
2: But she's not drinking the bath.
0: You wouldn't know what you lot would be up to, really.

0: First guy I got today goes to Brendan Healy, who sent this in to me at 6:10 this morning. That's dad gag faithful for you. Went to a shoe shop yesterday to try on a new pair of brogues. The shoes were too tight. I said to the shop assistant, "Hey, these are way too tight." She said, "Try it with the tongue out." I went, "These are way too tight."
1: I like that one.
0: Nice one, Brendan. Rory!
2: A sheep in North Wales has just broken the world record for the quietest sheep noise.
0: Yeah?
2: But to be fair, it was a pretty low bar.
0: Oh, that's a moan. Katie Jane, if a woman says she'll be ready in 15 minutes, she will be. There's no need to remind her every half an hour.
1: Yeah.
0: Roar.
2: I asked my wife if I was the only one she's ever been with. She said yes. The others were at least a 7 or an 8.
0: My buddy set me up on a blind date and said, "Just so you know, okay, just so you know, she's expecting a baby." And I was like, "All right." I felt pretty stupid showing up to the restaurant wearing nothing but a nappy.
2: I lost my job as a graffiti artist recently.
0: Did you?
2: I knew it was coming. The writing was on the wall.
0: Declan!
3: Stop the world and let me out.
0: All right, what have I got for you? If you accidentally kick an ice cube under the fridge, don't worry about it. It's just water under the fridge now. That is brutal. I'm so sorry. I retract that joke. Thanks, Tom.
2: I took the shell off my racing snail thinking it would make him go faster. It didn't. Now he's more sluggish.
0: Sluggish. Rory, banks need to do a better job of keeping their ATMs filled. I went to 5 of them yesterday. Every single one of them said insignificant funds.
2: Did you hear Aladdin was banned from the magic carpet race, Katie Jane?
1: No.
2: He was using performance-enhancing rugs.
0: Go on. Oh, my God.
1: I like that.
0: Husband says to wife, "I want you to have this bracelet. It belonged to my grandmother." The wife says, "Why does it say do not resuscitate?"
1: Oh, oh no.
0: Rory.
1: Oh no, we've lost him.
2: Oh, I can't follow that. If we remove all the margarine on Earth, it would make the world a better place.
0: Oh, good night, Irene. Rory, just for effort this morning, just for showing up, just for having a spectacular beard and being an all-around decent human being, I'm giving you the win, all right? And thanks to Brendan Healy as well for your contribution, and Tom for your wicked fridge joke. Right, dad gags every Tuesday morning. We'll do it again very soon, right?

0: Taylor Swift and Knew It and Knew You on Red FM Breakfast. Morning, gang. It's 17 minutes after 8 o'clock. Okay, well, Marquee Masters is happening. It's the massive darts event. This is night number two that I want to send you to. I've got your tickets coming up for you in about 15 minutes. Stand by.
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0: Sweet Caroline, how are we?
3: I'm good. How are you?
0: Not too bad. What part of the world are you in, Caroline?
3: I am in Kanturk.
0: Okay. Tell me what's hot in Kanturk at the moment.
3: What's hot in Kanturk at the moment? Mm-hmm. Not a lot. That's what's hot at the moment.
4: Caroline, tell Casey what you were up to this morning.
3: Milking a few cows.
0: Were you? Is this a daily occurrence in Caroline's life, are you?
3: Yeah, it would be. No, I don't normally do mornings. This is just the one stuff.
0: Okay, you were bailing somebody out this morning.
4: In fairness to you, girl, how many cows were you milking?

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3: Sweet Caroline, you write down your three answers. Don't tell me, I'll write down mine and then we'll reveal them at the same time. And if we've matched three, you're going to win yourself €1,000. Is that okay?
4: Yeah, that's
3: all
4: fair
3: right.
4: Enough,
3: yeah. The very best of luck. The first word I've been given this morning to give you is pine. So think of a word that matches with pine. Don't tell me now, just write it down and keep it close, okay?
4: Yeah.
3: Pine. Water is the second word. Something Katie Jane's mother isn't too familiar with because she likes the tea instead of it. And family is your third one, okay? So pine, water, and family. Okay? I'm going to write down my three. Water and family. Caroline, I've got my three words. Have you got your three?
4: Yeah, I'm not sure about the last one, but we'll give it a go.
3: Katie Jane, these are my three words written down on this sheet.
5: Okay.
3: Are you ready to rock?
5: Let's go.
3: What did you give me for pine?
4: Cone.
3: Come on, Caroline. Brilliant. I'm feeling good about this. Water?
4: Bottle?
3: Yes, the same as me.
4: Oh, God.
3: Caroline, for €1,000, what did you write down? For family.
4: Oh, I have a few answers. Oh God, I don't know. I'll go with Fortunes, the TV show.
3: Caroline, I wrote down Fortunes. Yes! Check that out right there.
5: That
3: bottle
5: is
3: of
5: massive.
3: Fortunes. Caroline.
4: Oh my God.
3: You've won €1,000.
4: Oh, thank you so much.
5: Up, Kinter.
3: Up the cows.
5: Up milking cows. Yeah, it pays to get up early.
3: For that much. Oh my God. That's fantastic. What are we going to do with this cheeky grand?
4: Well, we have a little holiday coming up now in 3 weeks' time.
3: Where are you heading off to, Caroline?
4: We're going to Malaga.
3: Malaga. Fantastic. Nice. Okay, that's an extra bit of fun money. Will you bring the cows?
4: Oh, no, I think they need a break from me.
3: What happens when you have to go away for a week? I mean, do you have people you can bring in? Or?
4: Yeah, well, it's their cows. I'm helping them. So.
3: Oh, right, well, okay, you are the relief work, sorry. Okay.
4: I'm sure they'll milk them themselves for those few days.
3: That's great. Well, listen, Caroline, thank you very much. Canturk has a new winning words winner. Caroline Kylie, congratulations. You've won €1,000. I'm delighted for you.
4: Thanks so much.
5: Fair play to you, girl.
3: All right, we'll be on to you. We'll get your details off of you in a minute. And by the way, if you do get a phone call from a lady by the name of Kate looking for your bank details, it's us. Okay, trust us. It's not someone trying to scam you or the cows, I promise.
5: Oh, well, now you've said it on the radio. It could be anyone.
3: Don't worry, no worries. She'll sing a particular song. We'll have a particular code song that she has to sing to you. Okay?
4: Okay.
3: The cow jumped over the moon or something like that. All right, have a lovely day, Caroline. Take care.
4: You too. Thanks very much.
3: Well done. €1,000, another winner on Winning Words. Caroline Kylie representing Kantar. Great stuff.
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7: Not quite sure what's going on Cars Hill. It seems to be outbound just before the Shannon Park roundabout. There's a long stretch of traffic there. Now it's moving along. Maybe there's been an incident there. If you're in the area, you might let us know. Down by Shambally direction, all the way down to Ringaskiddy, that's much better and free flowing. No issues at the Dunkettle, Lower Glanmire Road and the North Ring Road, all in pretty good shape. Across the city centre, things are moving pretty well. Little burst of traffic before the roundabout on the N71, and it's about a quarter full on Airport Hill on the N27. That is your update with Deluxe Bathrooms and Tiling Solutions.
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7: 8:27 in the morning. Stand by for your double passes for the Marquee Masters if you want to go this Sunday for night number two. We will get you sorted. And one lady is making a phone call to make somebody very, very wealthy this Friday. Kira has 310 grand on cash machine to go. We'll get you involved in that after Kingfisher.
8: My heart, it has been broken by who I cannot tell.

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1: Okay, the weather ahead today. Cloudy and overcast until about lunchtime from 2 o'clock onwards. Beautiful sunshine right throughout the day. Gorgeous blue skies in Cork. 25, 26 degrees later on. It's going to be a gorgeous afternoon. Right, half an hour to Prendeville, 8:30 exactly on the clock. And with your updated news, here's Kelly.
4: Thanks, Casey. Good morning. An event is to be held in honour of the creche worker who helped shield children during the Parnell Square attack in 2023. Dublin City Council will recognise the bravery and courage shown by Leanne Flynn, who was hospitalised for a month after being stabbed. A man wanted in Germany on allegations including child kidnapping, illegal restraint and hostage taking has been arrested in Cork. The man, aged in his 50s, was detained during an international operation targeting human trafficking and remains in custody pending extradition, according to the Irish Examiner. Met Éireann has issued a weather advisory for the entire country. A prolonged spell of hot weather will occur this week, lasting into next week, with heatwave conditions expected. Temperatures of up to 27 degrees are expected in Cork. And an East Cork town is set to represent Ireland next year in a Europe-wide Tidy Towns competition. Cove has been selected to compete in the large town category at the 2027 Entente Floral. And those are the headlines. I'll have more at 9.
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6: Good morning, I'm Rory O'Hagan. The USA are out of the World Cup. The co-hosts were beaten 4-1 by Belgium, following Balogun failed to score after his one-match ban for a red card was suspended following an intervention by US President Donald Trump. Belgium will face Spain in the quarter-finals as they beat Portugal 1-0. The last eight lineup will be completed tonight. Lionel Messi goes up against Mo Salah's holders. Argentina take on Egypt from 5 o'clock Irish time. Switzerland can make the quarter-finals for the first time since 1954 as they face Colombia and Vancouver at 9. And Kilkenny have confirmed the appointment of Henry Sheff as new manager of their senior hurlers. The Ballyhale Shamrocks club man won 10 All-Irelands with the Cats. That's the sport with Simply Suits.
1: So who do you now fancy for the World Cup?
6: Argentina.
1: It's got to be Norway. France, Norway's got to be there or thereabouts. Spain.
6: Anyone can win. Anyone can win. That's the glory of it. It's not good football.
1: It has been a good tournament though so far.
6: It's been alright, yeah.
1: Only alright?
6: No, that Spain and Portugal game is terrible.
1: That was brutal. Okay, fair enough. Alright, it's 8:33 everybody. There you go. So, lovely weather today. What's your beach of choice, Kelly Murphy? Where are we going to?
4: Oh, I don't know. I haven't really thought about it. I might maybe a back garden day, but I love like the dock. I went to Gardstown yesterday.
1: Yeah.
4: Can't
1: beat Gardstown.
4: Can't beat Gardstown. You have to be like strategical.
1: You do.
4: With like
6: strategical.
1: It's a great word.
4: With like parking places and stuff. Yeah. You know, where's good to go?
1: You're going to be doing a shout out for some place down the kingdom. It's got to be Inch Beach.
7: Where an inch is a mile.
1: Exactly.
7: Also Ballydavid.
1: Ballydavid, is that a recommendation from Katie?
7: Way
1: Jane?
7: Back west.
1: Right, okay.
7: Tig TP, beautiful. Next up, Boston.
1: Gotcha. Rocky Bay in Cork, if you've never been there. It's a secret little hideaway.
4: And Robert's Cove.
1: Robert's Cove is gorgeous.
4: I think Inchidonny's my favourite, actually.
1: If you're going to beaches around the world, so Vogue Williams has told her she was kicked out of a Spanish supermarket this week for walking around in a bikini.
7: That's right, too.
1: They don't tolerate any of that crack. Tops off, all those days are gone. Mm. different beaches around the world. If you go to Sardinia, if you're on the beach there, you are not allowed to put up an umbrella. You know, one of those umbrellas that cover you off? Highly illegal. You're also not allowed to use a towel on the beach in Sardinia. No towels. They provide you with the beds. They want to make a few bob out of you. Wearing bikinis in the Middle East, as expected. That's a problem. If you show off a tattoo on a beach in Japan, you're going to get fined.
6: Seriously?
1: No tattoos are visible.
7: Oh, no.
1: So that's a tattoo you have of Homer Simpson and Tupac playing handball with Bob Marley up against a wall.
6: That's easy. You're going to get me fined.
1: You'll get
6: I knew I'd
4: a double fine for that one.
1: So no tattoos on beaches in Japan. If you're in Spain, smoking and vaping is illegal. You cannot do it on the beach.
7: Oh no.
1: Yeah, there is, it is manky when you're playing in sand with the kids and the big old 20 Benson butt makes an appearance. Taking photos. You cannot use your phone on the beach in India. You're not allowed to take any photographs.
4: Interesting.
7: I kind of like that.
1: Yeah.
7: Privacy.
1: Fellas will be taking cheeky zoom shots all over the shop. You're not allowed to wee in the sea in Spain.
6: How do they know?
7: They'll never know.
1: Drones.
6: Your man standing there suspiciously long time. I say he's going for a slash there. We better find him.
7: What happens? It's a bit too warm.
4: What happens if you do?
1: But you can always tell if someone's weaning in the sea, but they have that stance. They just kind of stay still, don't they?
6: And they also look just so happy and relaxed.
7: I've never watched someone wee in the sea.
4: And they also just go to a certain level.
1: Yeah, like they do. Right above the belly button.
4: Is there a fine if you do it in Spain?
1: Yeah, if you get caught, £750 for weeing in the sea.
6: You'll have to spend a penny to pay it.
1: Yay! You cannot drink booze on the beach in Australia if you're there. You cannot build sandcastles. You can wear sandals, but not build sandcastles on the beach in Tenerife.
7: Really? All right.
1: Creating sartand is illegal, which is...
7: Sartand?
1: Sartand. Yeah.
4: Art.
1: No, it said sand art. Sorry, what is wrong with me today? I'm backwards.
4: I would have totally missed that. Well done, Katie.
1: Never going out again at the weekend, lads. I've got about 4 hours sleep. Okay. Sartand is an area in Tenerife.
6: I knew what you meant, though. I was like, yeah, that's
1: right. Just go with it. Sand art is illegal in Tenerife. Also, this is the best one out of them all, lads. In France, you're not allowed to bring an elephant to the beach.
4: Oh, no.
1: All right.
6: Why not?
1: That is illegal. This law was brought in 2009 after elephants from a travelling circus were led onto the beach in Normandy. After the creatures enjoyed a paddle, their poops were everywhere, and they said, no more elephants.
7: They're actually, when the circus used to come to Killarney, they used to bring the animals down the national park for a sup.
1: They did not, did they?
7: They did, out of the rivers, yeah. They did.
1: What, they like let loads of elephants and tigers and everything out for drinking the...
7: Yeah, they did, yeah, down by the White Bridge.
4: They drained the river in Killarney.
7: You're not allowed animals in the circus anymore.
1: Anyway, lads, I hope that was educational if you're travelling to beaches around the world. Just remember.
7: No elephants.
6: No sartans.
1: No sartans, okay?
7: No weeing in the sea.
1: Or bringing elephants to witches for the day, yeah.
6: Great.
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0: Breakfast Show. You're waking up to Red FM, and thank you for doing so. Morning, gang. Somebody who's claiming to be from Tenerife, Talmia, is saying that my information is somewhat incorrect about the sand art. See, I can say it.
1: Yes.
0: So the crack with the sand art is, lads, you're not allowed to dig up the sand and make big structures because you're affecting the ecosystems. But if the kids are making sandcastles, no fines.
1: Right.
0: So you can bring a little bucket and spade to Tenerife.
1: Right.
0: But no massive structures, all right?
1: Couldn't build an igloo.
0: No, no. You know when you go, if you're lucky enough to go on holidays, you know when you see those huge structures that they make? There could be lads doing it, working on them for days.
1: Mm.
0: And then they have to break them up then when they're finished, when they've made all their money from sand busking. they literally have to break them up. They can't leave them there.
1: Yeah. They're very talented.
0: Very talented.
1: Very talented.
0: Anyway, do you want to go to the darts? See some talented darts players at the Marquee Masters the second night on Sunday. I've got your double passes now. Text or WhatsApp darts and your name. We're going to bring you on. Highest score. We have a dartboard ready to rock in studio.
1: Safety.
0: Yeah, safety one. It's a big plastic thing in case anybody hurts themselves. Highest score for myself and Rory playing darts will get you double passes for the Marquee Masters. If you want to play, I'd like to hear from you now. Or text or WhatsApp 0868 104 106. 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
0: Okay, we had some delays in Carse Hill earlier on this morning. Moving a little bit better now. Casey just came down Shannon Park roundabout direction. I think the traffic is slowing down because there is an old flash for cash speed van on Carse Hill. No incidents, thankfully. Mary, you're a star. Thank you for your update. 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

0: Cork's Breakfast Show. This is Red FM. Good morning. It's 10 to 9. The Marquee Masters is coming back. It's the second night at the Marquee. First one's completely sold out. It's going to be the crack. If you want to go to a proper stadium-feeling darts event, Marquee Masters Round 2, happening this Sunday, 12th of July. And we've got you double passes. With thanks to Aiken Promotions all week. Tickets available through Aiken Promotions and Ticketmaster for the final few. Let's see who we got playing this morning. Representing Ballincollig, there's Evelyn. Morning, Evelyn.
1: Good morning, everyone.
0: Hello there. And there's Yvonne Drummy. Morning, Yvonne.
2: Hi.
0: How's it going? Yvonne, you were the first through this morning, Yvonne, so I'm going to give you the choice of your throwers this morning. You can either choose me, Casey, or Rory O'Hagan. Who's it going to be?
2: I chose you, Casey.
0: Who are you going to go with, sorry?
2: Casey.
0: Yo, good on you.
3: The loser from yesterday. You've gone with the loser from yesterday.
0: It's fine. She's gone with today's winner. highest score. Right. Yvonne, I wish you the very best of luck. I wish myself the very best of luck.
3: Casey stepping up here.
0: Stepping up to the hockey.
3: He's trying on a dartboard that's not exactly regulation height.
0: This is Fisher Price, my first darts kit. Hello, Katie Jane.
4: Safety.
0: I know, all the way.
3: The one that's have real all darts right. In the studio.
0: Here we go. It's
3: probably for a good reason. Yeah. That's a one.
0: That's a one.
3: That's 20. Oh! And a bounce out. So 21 the score to beat.
0: 21. Oh, that's okay, that's brutal, Yvonne. I got to be honest with you. You might have made a wrong decision there calling me to the dartboard, but Rory O'Hagan steps up to the hockey. Evelyn, playing for you this morning. Best of luck. Here we go.
1: Thank you.
3: Double one.
0: Let's go. Oh, it fell out of the board. If he hits nothing here.
3: 21.
0: Oh, it's a draw. It's a tie. Ladies, do you want to go one ticket each, do you? Or will we? No, we'll do it. We better do a tie. Okay, you get one dart each.
3: Closest to the bull.
0: Closest to the bull?
3: Closest to the bull.
0: All right.
3: Okay.
0: Evelyn, I got to throw for the bullseye here for you, okay?
1: Okay.
3: All right. All right. Closest to the bull is going to win here. And that's not bad for KC, I have to say. It's just about an inch to the right.
0: Yeah, it's in the six, okay? One dart wonder. Let's go for it. Yvonne, there's hope yet. Hang on in there, buddy. All right, let's go. And it falls out of the board. Yvonne, you're going to the Masters. Evelyn, I'm so sorry. We'll try and get you back on during the week, okay?
1: No problem. Thank you. Congratulations.
0: Okay, love your work. Bye-bye. See you later on. Yvonne Drummy, you're going to the Marquee Masters. Well done.
2: That's amazing. Thanks, Lillian.
0: You're very welcome. All right, take care of yourself. Enjoy Sunday night and bring your bestie. You're going to have an absolute howl and hoot at the darts event, all right?
2: No bother. Thanks so much.
0: Good luck. Yeah. See you later. Well done. Tomorrow morning, another double pass.
3: They should get us on stage to have an old game before the real lads come on.
0: I,
3: with that standard of darts, I think we can make it.
0: Don't
3: pros, like.
0: Think so.

0: and she's a fan of Microsoft. That is it from us for the day. And we will see you tomorrow morning at 6 a.m. We're back bright and breezy. Have a lovely day today. Enjoy that gorgeous sunshine, whatever you're doing. If you're out and about or hitting the beach, 24, 25 degrees a little bit later on. And stand by. Neil Prendeville is on the way next. And myself and Katie Jane will see you tomorrow.
1: Slán
0: agus?
1: Bannacht.
0: Good luck to you.
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17: Good morning, I'm Kelly Murphy. An event is to be held in honour of the creche worker who helped shield children during the Parnell Square attack in 2023. Dublin City Council will recognise the bravery and courage shown by Leanne Flynn, who was hospitalised for a month after being stabbed. Sinn Féin councillor Dahi Doolan paid tribute to her during yesterday's monthly council meeting.
18: I think it is proper for yourself, Lord Mayor, to host an event for all those involved on that day. And our thoughts are with the families who've been traumatised since that day, but Leanne was a ray of hope and light for this whole city in those dark days.
17: A man wanted in Germany on allegations including child kidnapping, illegal restraint and hostage taking has been arrested in Cork. The man, aged in his 50s, was detained during an international operation targeting human trafficking and remains in custody pending extradition, according to the Irish Examiner. Gardaí raided 166 brothels nationwide and spoke to 269 sex workers with no trafficking victims identified. A man has been charged in connection with the death of a woman in Laois over the weekend. She was aged in her 50s and was found dead at a house in Port Laois on Sunday. Emily Keegan has more for Red FM News.
19: Gardaí and emergency services were called to an incident at a home on Church Street shortly after 12:30 on Sunday afternoon. A woman in her 50s was pronounced dead at the scene and a man in his 70s was arrested. A technical exam was carried out on the scene and the state pathologist was notified. The arrested man has since been charged and is due to appear before Port Laois District Court this morning. Gardaí say investigations are ongoing.
17: Met Éireann has issued a weather advisory for the entire country. A prolonged spell of hot weather will occur this week, lasting into next week, with heatwave conditions expected. Temperatures of up to 27 degrees are expected in Cork. The advisory from tomorrow warns of dehydration and heat stress, along with animal welfare issues. The Oireachtas Justice Committee will meet today to discuss potential reforms to bail laws. The Justice Minister committed to reforms last year. Following a state apology to the family of Shane O'Farrell, a 23-year-old student who was killed in a hit and run by a driver who was out on bail. Senior counsel Orkin Staines has made 15 recommendations for change, including the introduction of a house arrest to help tackle prison overcrowding.
20: We should be looking at alternatives to custody as much as possible, both in sentencing and in relation to bail. But there's some individuals, many individuals, who simply should not be on bail in light of their history and in light of the legal parameters that apply. And in those circumstances, house arrest is a potential option for some of those individuals.
17: Annual asking price inflation for homes has risen to 5% nationwide. A survey from myhome.ie also shows liquidity among existing stock of homes at its weakest rate. Author of the property report, Conal McQuinna, says the average house is sold just once every 50 years.
21: The key thing in the market is building houses for first-time buyers, and that's clearly the most important issue. This is a little bit secondary, but you know, if people are stuck in their homes, if they're unwilling to move, if you've got a very illiquid second-hand market, that is in its own way a little bit negative for the overall economy and certainly not desirable.
17: And an East Cork town is set to represent Ireland next year in a Europe-wide Tidy Towns competition. Cove has been selected to compete in the large town category at the 2027 Entente Florale Europe, which celebrates excellence in community-led environmental initiatives, sustainable development and quality of life. Judging for the competition will take place next summer. And that's the latest news this hour.
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23: Good morning, I'm Rory O'Hagan. Football and Belgium's players say that the US President's World Cup intervention inspired them to victory. They beat the co-hosts 4-1 in Seattle after the controversy, as Donald Trump admitted he contacted FIFA to look again at USA striker Follerin Balogun's red card. The Belgian social media account posted a photo of Romelu Lukaku scoring with the caption, "Overturn this." Spain await them in the quarterfinals after their 1-0 win over Portugal last night in Dallas. The last day lineup will be completed tonight. Lionel Messi goes up against Mo Salah as holders Argentina take on Egypt. That's a 5 o'clock kickoff Irish time in Atlanta. Switzerland can make the quarterfinals for the first time since 1954. If they can beat Colombia today in Vancouver, that is at 9 o'clock. Shamrock Rovers are in action this evening in the Champions League first qualifying round. They're away to Floriana in Malta. Kickoff is at 6:30. Cork City Women meanwhile play Wrexham in a friendly this evening. That's in Bishopstown. It starts at 7:30. Rugby and the Ireland under-20s will look to finish their pool stage campaign at the World Championship on a high today after defeats to England and Argentina. Andrew Brown's side faced their United States counterparts in Tbilisi this morning. That game getting underway at 10 o'clock Irish time. Gaelic Games and Kilkenny have confirmed the appointment of Henry Shefflin as new manager of their senior hurlers. The Ballyhale Shamrocks clubman won 10 All-Irelands with the Cats during his playing days. In the Co-op Superstores divisions and colleges Football Championship, Avondhu and Musgrave go head-to-head this evening in the seeded semi-final. That's in Macroom at 7:30. And in tennis, the quarterfinals getting underway in both the men's and women's singles draws at Wimbledon today. First up is world number one Yannick Sinner, who faces Jan-Lennard Struff on court number one. Felix Auger-Aliassime faces seven-time champion Novak Djokovic this afternoon on centre court. Before that, Coco Gauff is up against fellow American Jessica Pegula for a place in the semi-final. And then it's four-time Grand Slam winner Naomi Osaka against the number 10 seed Karolina Muchova. And that's the sport with Simply Suits.
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24: Don't need to tell you, it's absolutely perfect. Dry, sunny day again today. It will be hot. We're looking at, these are the highs now, 25 degrees, certainly 23, 24, 25, not a bother. In one or two circumstances today. We might even go to 25 to 26 degrees. So that's going to continue across tomorrow, Wednesday, and across the rest of the week. Sunny, dry, hot days, 25 to 26 degrees. By the time we get to Saturday, we could be looking at highs of 26, maybe 27 degrees. And these high 20s will continue right across the weekend and indeed into early next week. In fact, if you want to take a quick look at the rest of the month, good weather continues, not anything like 25 or 26 degrees by the end of the month, but certainly staying in the low 20s. So whatever we have right now will continue for some time yet, and the month of July shouldn't be all that bad in general. But dry, sunny, hot weather continuing for the week and into next week. 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
24: 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So weather dominates again this morning. The Irish Times are in on the game now on their front page. The prolonged spell of warm or hot weather in Ireland will continue into next week. Now, interestingly, it's nice to be reminded sometimes as to exactly what a heat wave is by definition. And a heat wave is defined as five or more successive days when temperatures rise above 25 degrees. And that is expected to widely exceed, as we head across the week, that 25 degrees. They're saying even as high as the high 20s, and this is the Irish Times now, it's not as if I'm reading this from a red top tabloid or anything like that, no disrespect intended, but they're saying maybe high 20s or low 30s from Friday onwards. So I don't know, it's a bit of a lucky bag as to how hot it actually could go. So there you have it, and the lovely weather. I hope everybody's making the most of it. There's some great activity going on down across Cross-Avon for the Royal Yacht Club's Cork Week. More on that a little later on this morning. That runs right up to and including the 10th. But the papers this morning, now there's two different sides to this story. One is the fact that the United States of America got bounced out of the World Cup overnight. And some would say, many would say, that that is actually karma. Meanwhile, the print editions don't have that because the game is overnight, but they are talking about the furious reaction. The headline in the Mail this morning says, "Bend it like Trump, fury over red card foul play." Where they don't hold back. They say that world soccer was in crisis last night after FIFA reversed the suspension of the US star Balogun, his red card, after a call to the FIFA bosses. Infantino was called three times by Trump. Trump has admitted to calling him three different times to reverse the red card decision. And they did. FIFA did. So the red tops have it also, with the Sun this morning saying Trump has confirmed that he personally asked FIFA's president to review the red card. This is about the 3-2 win over Bosnia Herzegovina, right? The VAR review, and your man got a red card as a consequence. So he says that I spoke to Gianni, the boss of FIFA, and told him that it wasn't a foul. It was two guys that crashed into each other. And he said, the reaction to this is astonishing, and I'll come back to it in a few minutes' time with regards to some of the reactions, but let's just have an example. And this is from Donald Trump now. Bear in mind that Donald Trump then went on to admit, in talking to reporters and what have you, that before all of this, he didn't even know what a red card was.
3: These were two great athletes that got tangled up, our best player or one of our best players, a very... And he gave him a red card. I didn't know what that meant. I didn't think it meant much. Then I started hearing that means he can't play in the next game, at least. I said, boy, that's a big... if it happened to another player, it would have been unfair. But when they take your best player, or just about. They have some great players, but and they say you can't play. You know, it's one thing to penalize somebody for the game. How do you penalize them for a game that hasn't been played yet? It's very unfair. You can't do that.
24: Well, you can, because they're the rules that everybody has to abide by in the sport of soccer. So the integrity of the game now is at stake after all of this, according to many sources who are talking to the papers this morning, up to and including UEFA, who have said that this has crossed a line. FIFA dismissed all of the criticism, incidentally, yesterday. And all of it, of course, centres around the fact that Trump picked up the phone and got the boss of FIFA, because he called him and called him and called him, to reverse. Now, they're calling on Infantino, according to the English Times this morning and also the Telegraph, to resign after overturning the suspension of the US footballer. And who's amongst those involved in the angry backlash? Only Jurgen Klopp, the former Liverpool manager, who says this is our sport, not theirs. And that's a story that, and then, of course, the karma will come back and bite you in the ass. And this morning, the Independent Online, the UK Independent, is saying that's bad karma for you, Mr. President, as the United States crashed out of the World Cup to a defiant Belgium 4-1. So regardless of all of the shenanigans, everything was put right on the football pitch overnight and America were bounced out. So it's an extraordinary intervention from a man who never, I mean, you think he's just full of surprises, isn't it true? Like day after day, week after week, there is some way for Trump to keep Trump in the media. But anyway, everything worked out in the end, thankfully, because And I'm not saying this in any kind of a disrespectful way. You know, World Cup is a cruel sport. You know, you go out, and you go out, you're out. That's just the end of it. But I think it was the right thing because you wouldn't want that to be... Like, you can't have... I mean, you look at people who engage in other aspects of, you know, putting pressure on people. It's a form of bullying, if you like. Now, the Predator swimming coach, George Gibney, is a name that has been bandied about and spoken about for decades. But we can report this morning now that he has finally been convicted of sexually abusing four girls over 50 years ago. Now, the allegations against him have proven in many of these cases, like he was found guilty of 39 counts of indecent assault and one count of attempted rape. And of course, he was the former Irish national swimming coach. So he's dominating the front pages of the Red Tops today. He's 77 years old, and the assaults and the allegations proven now against him go back to the 1970s. So that's dominating a lot of the front pages. And out of Galway, the story involving the mayor of Galway is just not going away. And certainly one of the reasons why is that the Irish Daily Mail run with this story very regularly now. It's the story involving Helen Ogbu, because the May Galway West by-election, the candidates who ran in that said that they have... They're really annoyed because they're saying they were rivals of, say, for instance, the Labour Party. They say they would have got harsher treatment if even a quarter of what is being said is true about Ogbu had happened to them. And they're saying that people are very selective as to what really is a serious issue and what isn't. Now, of course, the whole thing has to do with the fact that she was saying for many years that she came to Ireland in 2006 because she was unsafe, and she moved to Ireland from Nigeria for a fresh start after her husband was murdered. Of course, she came in 2005 and her husband wasn't murdered until 2010, which in itself is tragic, but her timeline is all off. Now, what I'm wondering is, at any stage now, will this become an issue with regards to her landed residency and the fact that she was permitted to stay and granted asylum in this country if the information that she gave at the time was incorrect? Now, they're blaming all sorts of people, and I think it was particularly unkind and unfair, I believe, to be blaming another company for the mistakes. I think, you know, if you're talking about somebody who was doing the printing work or doing PR or doing work on behalf of her and the Labour Party in Galway, as well as saying that it was a typo, you know, other things to do with party volunteers and whatever, that doesn't sit very well for me to be, you know, pointing fingers at other people. Interestingly, because there are lots more diagnoses for different things that impact people, whether it's their mental health or physical health. And one of those stories, to give an example of that, is the front of the English Times this morning, where they're now saying that over 100,000 people, primarily between the ages of 16 and 24, but not exclusively under 24-year-olds, who have ADHD, are now being paid disability benefit. And they have zero requirement now to look for work. So with an ADHD diagnosis in the United Kingdom, that figure continues to rocket northwards. And that would be people with ADHD, autism, depression or anxiety listed as their main disabilities. But ADHD now has been, I think the cases are up like something 40% in the last couple of years with regards to the amount of people who claim benefit for ADHD. And you would think that the world would be much fairer to women who have had babies and decide to breastfeed and nurse their own babies. But there's a story of a female business owner who was turned away from a business course that she went to. It was being run by Amazon. I think it was up in Scotland, a woman by the name of Rachel Buse. She had wanted to go to the course, but she was barred by Amazon because they said babies were not allowed on the premises. And I'm just wondering, have things improved very much? I hope to God they have for women who breastfeed. Say, for instance, in public, where they are left alone and treated with the respect they deserve. She was nursing her 20-week-old baby, Sophia. And in fairness to her, she intended to bring her husband along to care for the child so she could participate in the sessions, but that she would leave the sessions to feed their baby. And that wasn't acceptable. Like, that sounds bizarre to me. And, you know, that needs to be addressed because that is just not on. Has anybody ever got one of those tick bites that I'm hearing an awful lot of about these days? A conversation with somebody a couple of weeks back, and she was telling me that she firmly believes that she got a tick bite going to one of those, you know, where you go from the sauna to the sea and back again. And sometimes when you're going from the sauna to the sea, you have to walk through maybe a bit of gorse or a bit of heather or a bit of high grass or what have you. And she was absolutely floored by a tick bite. And there are examples of that in the papers this morning, because the tick really is no bigger than the drawing pin head. The head on a pin, tiniest things. But this girl in the mail this morning, Emily is her name, and she says that it has affected every single part of her life, this bite from a tick. She took a photograph of it, as we do. You can put it into AI to identify what it is. She sent it to a friend who was a GP, and GP said, no, that is a tick bite. So she started then with a sore throat, followed by headaches,

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1: 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Oh, man. I should do this for a living.
0: It feels good to be Boatu. 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
2: Pass your peak. And the old brain starts to act up on you. But I tell you something, I don't know what was going through the brain of the Australian Prime Minister, Anthony Albanese. I've heard of these questions in the past. They do it on radio shows sometimes. They do them with guests and they do them a lot on podcasts. Now, it's a question. There are like three questions are asked of the guest. One is, and it's about a person. Would you sleep with this person? Would you marry this person? Or would you date this person? And the person who's on the show needs to answer those questions. And in the case of the Australian Prime Minister, he was asked about Kylie Minogue, and he said all of the above. As in, now, it's the S-H-A-G word was used on Australian radio. It's probably okay to say that word, but I'm holding off on it because I'm generally not sure whether people would find it offensive or not. So he was asked, would you sleep, marry or date Kylie Minogue, and he said all of the above. He's the Prime Minister of Australia. Like, what part of his body didn't kick in or brain function to say, I'm not going to answer that question? So he has to come out now afterwards and apologise and withdraw the remark. I think he was kind of, I suppose he was backed into a corner, but even at that stage, you know, and we all need to learn, I suppose, to say no, don't we? It's one of the things that certainly an awful lot of people struggle with, me included. How to say no makes life a lot easier if we learn to say no, I suppose. There was 1,000 people went to the Taylor Swift wedding. Viv was telling me this morning, 400 got to sit and 600 had to stand. It was in Madison Square Garden, as the Dublin Place spread in the mail this morning, saying, who pays 20 million for a wedding and then has plastic trees, buffet food and champagne that runs out early? Well, the answer to that is Taylor Swift. And there ain't no excuse for that with the pots of cash that she's got. Plastic trees, buffet food. Some people love buffet food. Some people just love going back time after time to the buffet. But champagne that runs out for 1,000 loveys, they wouldn't be happy with that. Other things are running out. Remember, I was telling you a couple of weeks ago that Jeremy Clarkson said that he's losing 400 pint glasses a week from his pub in the Cotswolds. 400 pint glasses are being robbed. I suppose in some ways it's a bit of a compliment. There's an update to those kind of things that are stolen this morning. Wimbledon towels. They've just come out with the second one now. For years and years and years and years, it was the green one. Now they've come out with the red Wimbledon towel and people buy them in the different souvenir shops. But the players are robbing them. In fact, Roger Federer admitted that he says, I have a big collection stacked back at home, the towels. They make very good gifts. Djokovic said some years ago that he brings an extra empty suitcase to Wimbledon every year to fill it with towels because I get loads of requests from people to pass them on. So the players now apparently are trousering, well, I suppose bagging, if you like, more than 450 of them a week. Sorry, a day. A day. 450 towels a day. So much so that the tournament has to keep a stockpile at the ready of 7,000 of the cotton towels. There's nothing nicer than a good towel. You can't go cheapy on the towels, but they're in huge demand for gifts for people and the like. And if you're a massive tennis fan, you might be interested in bidding for a tennis racket smashed by John McEnroe back when he was playing with wooden rackets between 77 and 1980. Now, the racket is smashed in half and it's literally being held together by the actual gut itself, but it's going before auction and they figure it should fetch £5,000, maybe even higher. So £5,000 for one of those. And for those of you that love your tunes and their music, and there's a lot of it happening on Lee's side these days, just a quick look to 2027. Oasis have been backed to return to Slane Castle. They have a tour next year and they figure, and speculation is rife, that they will take to the stage at Slane at some stage in 2027 as part of their tour. Wouldn't that be an incredible event and an incredible day out altogether? 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
4: Okay, lots to do this morning, but it's important to update. I know you said something to me there. I'm not quite sure it was, but I know that overnight there's been some developments with regards to this bus incident and the passengers on board coming back from the Dublin-Cork leg of the return journey from Cork to Dublin and back again for the hurling match. Now, if you're listening yesterday morning, you'll have heard in quite some detail people telling us how dangerous and how upset and frightened passengers on the bus were. Now, the operators have come out and issued yet another statement. I saw this overnight. It was in response to some questions because the Irish Independent picked up on the story. But anyway, enough of me for now. Sarah, good morning.
5: Good morning, Neil. How are you?
4: I am good, thank you. Are you aware now of what CityLink are actually saying?
5: I am, yes. I read the statement last night the minute it came out.
4: Okay. Okay. So they're saying they're actually refuting the claims of the passengers. And they're by refuting, they're saying that they don't seem to believe that the driver was falling asleep. How do you feel about that?
5: Neil, I was there. You know, there was 60 of us there. 60 of us can't be wrong.
4: Yeah.
5: Do you know, we got out. We were at the side of the motorway I was there 20 minutes. I rang for my dad to come and collect us. I was there with my mother and my two sisters, one of which was 11. She was screaming. She actually wasn't even making sense in what she was saying, my younger sister, because she was so afraid of what was happening.
4: So if your younger sister was screaming and making no sense, was it because she saw him asleep?
5: No, she didn't see him asleep. We were in the middle of the bus. The first time it happened, you know yourself, you're on a bus, you're looking out the window, you're on your phone, you're chatting to whoever's next to you. And we heard the screams, and whatever way I looked up to my left, we were veering to the side of the road.
4: Yeah, okay. Why would you be doing that if you weren't asleep or paying attention? Now,
5: exactly.
4: Here's what they said, because we got a statement from them overnight, aware of the concerns on the programme from customers and passengers on the bus, etc., etc., etc. They said they reviewed the CCTV footage and the vehicle telematics, which must be some kind of computerised way of seeing how the bus was being driven at the time. And they say they are confident that the driver provided a safe journey. They said CCTV footage clearly shows that at no point during the service did the driver fall asleep. They say that during the journey, the driver received a number of questions and requests from passengers. They don't specify what those questions or requests were actually in their statement. And this resulted in the driver bringing the vehicle to a safe stop and following the appropriate procedures by requesting operational support. And then a replacement vehicle was subsequently dispatched to complete the journey. I think that statement is far from satisfactory.
5: It doesn't prove anything, Neil. Like, I mean, I was there, as I said. I really was there. I saw it all. It was actually the wrong service they mentioned. You know, they said 6:30 Cork to Dublin. We were actually Dublin to Cork.
4: Yeah, it was the 6:30 route 707 service from Cork to Dublin. They can't even get the right leg of the journey correct.
5: Exactly, so it's not good enough.
4: When they were asked then by the Independent why the driver requested operational support in the first place, this is like throwing the customers and the passengers under a bus. They said in their response, the driver made a call on the day due to the nature of some passengers getting agitated with him, and he felt it was the best course of action to de-escalate the situation. What in the name of God do they mean by that?
5: Neil, he was going to leave us at the side of the road. Once we requested that we wanted to get off the bus, we actually didn't even request, we all got up, we all stood up, and we walked towards the door. He'd no other choice but to open the door and leave us off. And if it wasn't for the passengers saying to him, we need another bus, he was driving off. There was one specific passenger actually said to him, these are your responsibility, those passengers at the side of the road. You cannot drive off.
4: They refute the claims of the passengers that the driver was falling asleep on more than one occasion. They say that passengers became agitated with him, and they don't specify as to what the agitation was in the first place. And if you read between the lines of this statement, it's like blaming the passengers for something that wasn't of their making. It's bizarre.
5: Where the problem is basically what they're saying in the statement. Like, it's because of us
4: okay.
5: that the journey didn't continue.
4: Okay, so the only way that this will get resolved, okay, or the only way that we'll find out exactly what happened here is for the Guard investigation, because they have now asked the company for the CCTV footage. And they will have to give on Garda Síochána everything that they want. And the guards have now confirmed, again to the Irish Independent, that they are conducting inquiries following reports of dangerous driving. So this is the only way we'll get to the truth of the matter.
5: 100%. Like, I've gotten absolutely no correspondence from the CityLink. I rang them yesterday morning. They said it was an ongoing investigation. I was on to another passenger yesterday evening after she rang them. It was the same thing. And next thing, they had correspondence with the papers.
4: It's not a serious investigation. If they can't even get the leg of the journey right, aware of concerns relating to the half-six route from Cork to Dublin. It wasn't from Cork to Dublin. It was Dublin to Cork, the return
5: Dublin
4: leg, for
5: Cork.
4: God's
5: yeah.
4: sake. Okay,
5: yeah.
4: okay. So that I think that's bizarre. I really and truly do. Refuting what people saw with their own eyes, saying passengers became agitated. It's as if he pulled in... Well, he pulled in the bus because passengers became agitated about what? You get me?
5: We became agitated because we could have died. That's the bottom line of it here.
4: I know that, but they're saying that they conducted inquiries, that he fell asleep at least twice, and they said that he didn't. They said he never fell asleep. They've checked everything. They refute it. They don't believe it. What is it? The passenger's lying now.
5: That's coming from them. That's exactly what happened. But I mean, as I said, Neil, you've had people on yesterday. I'm here okay. today. The truth doesn't change. We've all had the one story.
4: Okay. But what more can we do now except perhaps wait and see? So clearly this driver just continues to drive buses.
5: Yeah. And I mean, there's 60-something of us, Neil. We're not looking for compensation. We're not looking for anything. We just don't want this to happen again. There could have been a very, very different ending to the story, and the media could have been very different after it.
4: 100% agree with you on that. We could have been talking about a major tragedy. Mind you, I don't know how the passengers feel now, where CityLink are saying, we don't believe you. We don't believe you.
5: Yeah.
4: How do you feel about that?
5: Oh, I'm last night I was very, very upset. To come home that night, I have a small sister, she's 11. I have another sister, she's 17. To see the way they were, and the fear of God was actually in their body that night.
4: Oh, sure, I heard it on the air yesterday.
5: Yeah. This is what we get out of it. Yeah. It's not good enough.
4: Yeah, didn't happen. Nothing to see here. Looked at everything. Didn't fall asleep. Obviously, passengers got agitated for no reason whatsoever. And the driver did the right thing because people were getting agitated and he pulled in the bus and called another driver. Anyway, we'll have to see what happens next. That driver, many would say, should not have been back behind the wheel. But he is back behind the wheel because they say that there's nothing to see here. Sarah, appreciate you jumping on. Stay in touch if you have any updates, will you?
5: I will, of course, Neil. Thank you very much.
4: Thank you. Patrick got back to me as well overnight. He said, thanks for allowing me to speak on air. I'm shocked from the response from CityLink. This is from last evening. Dismissing what the passengers had seen. Not just me reporting it, but several other passengers as well. I was shocked also that the statement referred to the passengers as being agitated towards him. And that's why he called a replacement bus. I'm deeply shocked overall that he's driving again and no further action will be taken. Thanks again for the time, says Patrick. And thank you for coming on and to everybody who alerted it to us yesterday. One thing we'll be learning from this, regardless of what the statement is saying or the manner in which it's been retold by CityLink, but they will be very much aware that this can never, ever happen again, even though they deny that it happened in the first place, if you know what I mean. To the phone lines we go. Pat, good morning. Can you hear me all right?
6: I can, yeah.
4: Fair play to you. Okay, go for it. What have you got for me?
6: Well, my thing now is with Bus Éireann, and I hope Bus Éireann are listening, and good morning to Bus Éireann. I went down yesterday to get a bus at 12:15 to go to Middleton, about two or three stops there before Middleton by where the factories are, like, the bus stopped, and he was starting it and stopping it and starting it, and stopping it. Next thing, his head comes out, the little glass cabin, you know, and he looked back at the bus and he sees, says he called the young fella down at the bottom of the bus, who came up to the top of the bus. This one says, he give me a hand there, will ya? Right, what's on? Says he been down there looking and fixed the and turned the switch down there, says he.
4: A passenger, is this a passenger, he asked?
6: This is a passenger.
4: Okay, go ahead.
6: Says he, because I can't get out of my cabin, says he, and the front doors want to open. So your man bent down anyway, and says he to him, like, listen, I know now what's wrong, but it happened again last week. And my first thought was, when did you get it fixed last week? Anyway, this fella's down the ground. He fiddling around, and then he started it, and it stopped again, and then he couldn't get the door open, and there was a woman waiting at the door to try and get on. She never got on eventually, like. Eventually, he got the doors open, and he couldn't open his door, like, he was locked into where the steering wheel is, like, unless your man came up the bus, like, and switched it on and off. It was like resetting something, I would think.
4: God,
6: you know what I mean?
4: What are they driving?
6: We were all sitting there then anyway, and I know what happened, says he, that happened again last week. Next thing, right, lads, you'll have to get off the bus now. I'll get it when you get off there. I'll get onto CA, and there'll be another bus coming down. Anyway, I didn't know anybody on the bus, so I just got off with the rest of them, like. And he closed the bus then, and he went up the back, and he was on the phone all the time. Came down, got it, started the bus, and disappeared into the ether. Never seen the man or the bus since. Like, next thing, I was.
4: Where are the passengers now on the side of the road?
6: And they were all elderly. Well, I was elderly too. But that's why he picked the young fella, I'd say.
4: Do you get the hump he didn't ask you because you were elderly? Is it?
6: No, when I was hiding, I wouldn't have went up because I don't work for bus iron. You know what I mean? And
4: I know, but seriously, like, what the hell is going on?
6: We were all standing there now, like, this is 12:30 down in Middleton. And I was got talking to the man, says, yeah, I'm after ringing Cork. And say, what you say to him? Says he explained the position. And your man says, will there be another bus coming? And your man answered them, no. And that was it. And so I said, yes, there won't be another one coming. We were there nearly until 10 to 2.
4: My God.
6: And do you know what happened? The half past one bus from Cork that was going down after our bus collected us. So we got down to Middleton for 2:00.
4: All right. He just got all the passengers to get off the bus and just drove off without anybody on the bus.
6: No, he didn't. We got us all off. And he says, I'll talk to them now. I'll get on to wherever he gets on, to Capwell or someplace.
4: Yeah.
6: And they'll be probably bussing, don't she?
4: And then he drove off.
6: And then he went in, closed the doors of the bus, went on the phone, and he was sitting there for a while, started the bus, and friggin' now moved off, saying, goodbye, kiss me ass, I'm nothing. You know what I mean? Good luck now, like, and I hope you get there. So not as a half day for him, I suppose. He missed the thing, like. But honest to God, like, it's a weird company. I wish it was privatised or something like that. There'd be no messing then, like.
4: I don't know what the story is with the state of our buses sometimes. I hear they're second-hand handoffs. Somebody said they were second-hand handoffs from Limerick, I'm told. We got Limerick's old buses.
6: Yeah. You wouldn't put pigs onto them. Honest to God, you don't know what you'll get off the seat.
4: What do you think of the City Link issue? Are you aware of this driver on the Dublin-Cork leg?
6: I am. But sure, I'm delighted now, like, that all this is happening. Because the more they're not spoken about down there in Capwell, less notice is taken all the time. And I wish everybody would ring up with whatever details there.
4: All right.
6: Because there was a load of people got on the bus when we eventually got to Carrigtool, and there was people waiting there for the bus that we were on, and there wasn't one of them said anything when they got onto the bus, you see? And it just gets away with it then again.
4: Yeah, maybe it'll improve when we get a Lewis or a Dart or a Cart or an Interrail.
6: Really, really, it's disgusting. And they're all running around, they're like managers below and the thing, and none of them can speak English. You know what I mean?
4: How do you mean none of them? Of course, why wouldn't they be able to speak English? Of course they can speak English.
6: Well, they're not from fucking Cork.
4: What's the language? No, some of the drivers might be from overseas, and unfortunately, some of them don't have a name too. Yeah, but
6: you
4: I wouldn't be saying for a moment that everybody in Capwell can't speak English.
6: No. But the ones that you see that are going along with the vest and all that, like, you know what I mean?
4: All right, appreciate it. Thanks, Pat. Listen, I'm just thinking out loud now. If I got a statement from CityLink that said, we are aware of concerns relating to the 8:30 Route 707 service from Cork to Dublin on Saturday. Is there any chance that they looked at the wrong CCTV? Is there any chance that the CCTV footage that they looked at and that they're talking about in their statement was the CCTV footage actually from Cork to Dublin, when they should actually have been looking at the footage from Dublin to Cork? Just saying. Text 0868104106.
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4: Text 0868104106. You're talking about buses and trains and all sorts of things, and the hurlers being defeated in the semi-final at the weekend. And you know the talk then afterwards, and Donal O'Cusack got annoyed actually with the, you know, Cork are so cocky that they'd already booked their train tickets for the All-Ireland final. Well, Dublin Zoo's got in on the action on this one, and they don't hold back actually with regards to fairly quirky and sometimes controversial posts on social media. They've won up on Instagram saying now, All Ireland Day Out on us. Dublin Zoo is offering free entry to any Cork hurling supporter who booked a train for the All Ireland final day. And all you got to do is show your train ticket at Dublin Zoo ticket desk on the day of the All Ireland final, and they'll allow you into Dublin Zoo for free. Now, I don't know whether they'll have the giraffes decked out with Cork colours and Cork scarves, but they have on the Instagram post anyway, with the giraffe with a rebel scarf on him with the crest and everything. But for people who have All-Ireland train tickets for the day and you don't know what to do with them, but Dublin Zoo are suggesting travel up to Dublin anyway and you'll get into the zoo for free. Say, for instance, buses over to Unpost. And in the bizarre times that we live in, nothing surprises me anymore, up to and including this text from around the north side, particularly in and around Shandon. I wonder if you could perhaps highlight the fact that in my area around Shandon, we haven't been receiving regular mail since May. I mean, irregular means you get it from time to time and then for long periods, nothing at all, I'm assuming. As a result of not getting mail, I know of two disabled people whose payments have been stopped because they never received their review forms. They are now without disability payments. I've also spoken to at least six people who've missed very serious appointments due to the fact that they're not getting their mail. Is there any way to find out what's going on? How big a problem is this? People not getting mail, please. Text 0868 104 106. Pick up the phone on 0818 104 106. I'll talk to Pat in a second regarding Trump's red card. But just ahead of that, James.
15: Hi, Niall.
4: Okay, what have you got for me? Again, this is because we all know of the electric buses, something like 98 of them that are sitting in Dublin because they have nowhere to charge them, right?
15: Yeah, they're still sitting there. One of your other stations did an article on that recently, and they had the research done. They said over 90, anyway. I think it might have been 98.
4: 98, yeah, because they don't have charging facilities for them. That's the thing.
15: No, and they won't be for quite a while. And they've been paid for over 3 years, I think. They're paid for, which is a huge sum of money. And I see as well that there'll be none in Cork until 2028 at the earliest.
4: Yeah, I'm just trying to remember how much they paid for those 98 electric buses. They were certainly talking about...
15: There's a Northern Ireland firm.
4: What?
15: There's a Northern Ireland firm.
4: Yeah. I'd say we're talking tens of millions anyway, right?
15: They're over 500 or 550,000 euros each, I believe.
4: Oh my God! So that's multiples then, millions. Oh my God!
15: Yeah. Oh no, that's what you're talking about. I forget the name of the company in Northern Ireland. I'm not blaming them in any way, but they did what they were told.
4: Okay. Total value of the assets: 98 idle buses is a capital investment of €50 million.
15: Small change.
4: It is really in the scheme of waste, isn't it?
15: What can you say to Mr. Ryan? Another fine mess you got me in.
4: Yeah, and apparently it's costing about 20 grand a week to just store them alone.
15: Yeah, to house them. And they're going to probably, they also found out that the software was out of date and most of them, they would have to be reprogrammed.
4: I don't know.
15: That's what you're dealing with.
4: That's what you're dealing with is right. All right.
15: And then they won't accept situations like their timetable's going wrong. Because they haven't buses. The buses are breaking down. I was on a bus 2 years ago and it's coming out of Roscarbery and it just got up to the top of the hill and broke down. And a bit like the previous caller, driver said, go away and find your own way. Not in those words, but his attitude. All he could do was suggest take West Cork Connect or whatever.
4: I don't know. I don't know how to respond to situations like that. It's just you'd be kind of half speechless, really. Things get so bad, you know.
15: This thing sounded like a bucket of rocks.
4: Do we ever get actually any new buses, or are they buses that have come off a service in Dublin, or buses that have come off a service in Limerick? For God's sake, you can't even tap with your debit card to get on a bloody bus, and it's 2026.
15: And it costs €50 million to find that out.
4: All right, my man, appreciate it. Thanks for that. Why was a new bus sent for those passengers coming back from the match? Why didn't they just send a new driver for that bus? Of course, the bus crowd will not tell the accurate truth. They've hired a bunch of drivers who can't drive these roads, and it's shame on them. Well, maybe drivers can drive the roads, but are falling asleep. For whatever reason they fall asleep. I mean, imagining that they have the same rules applied to a bus driver as maybe a truck or an Arctic driver. Anyway, if there are no answers at the end of this, then I think you as an established broadcaster should call for a full boycott. Well, we did get an answer, but I think it's far from acceptable. It won't happen, but CityLink should not be supported, if that's their response by statement, says Sean. They looked, Neil, at the wrong CCTV footage. They looked at the Cork to Dublin footage, not the Dublin to Cork. I think you're right. I think there could be a chance of that, and we're getting back to check. Regarding the CityLink fiasco, I can see this being played out like, we've reviewed the CTV, but have the wrong footage, and we're now unable to review the relevant CCTV due to the footage being wiped out after a week. Yes, that well could be the next step. We'll have to wait and see. Pick up the phone, 0818 104 106. 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
4: I'll come back to more of those texts and calls after 10. But I just, you know, we were talking about people's jobs, first jobs, summer jobs, you know, quitting school early. I think right up there, one of the very best that I've seen in a long, long time is this three-line text that came in with regards to somebody who had a part-time job. Me and my two siblings would kneel for hours at three sides of my parents' bed. They took a side each, sellotaping the change in coins onto cigarette packs for the old wooden vending machines. Incidentally, I don't remember being paid a penny for it. I mean, if I don't know how many of you can go far back enough to remember when, if you got a box of fags back in the day from a vending machine, the change was sellotaped onto the cigarette box. You recall that? So clearly, this texter's parents either had some kind of a business, they were in the vending machine business or something like that, and the kids were sellotaping the change onto the coins, in coins, onto the side of the cigarette packets. That's very funny. It reminds me of a story when my father, who was a cabinet maker, went to England first, having done all of his time and served all his time here in Cork. And his first job was actually working in a company that made wooden cigarette vending machines. Very complex as piece as a kid, I would say. And very different now to the way they were back in the earlier days. I started working with my mum when I was 14. She worked as a cleaner and I'd get up with her at 5 o'clock in the morning to help her get finished the job quicker. When I got older, at around 16, mum also did home help and I'd cover her Saturday and Sunday visits to an elderly lady. Imagine now. You wouldn't be getting away with that now, but times were simpler back then, and I'm sure you did a great job of it, Sinead. She said, I did the visits to an elderly lady and I'd make her breakfast, boiled eggs, toast and tea. Then I'd clean out the fire and get her set up for the day. I never got paid a penny. I did it just to help my mum. It gave me a work ethic that has stood to me today, and I've passed on that work ethic to my girls. They're happy memories now that my mum has passed away. Absolutely. And those are the memories that you made back then that you cherish now. Although your mother is gone, of course, you have those happy memories to remember. I see a lot coming in then from people who went out footing turf in the bogs of Kerry. and things like that. Another one here was a coffin factory in Spring Lane in Blackpool during my summer holidays and also on Saturday mornings, making coffins in a coffin factory in Spring Lane, Blackpool. I would be very, very surprised if that coffin factory was still there, but you never know. My first job was in Duckham's Oil Passage West. I was age 15 and got £27.50 a week, says Shirley Shepherd. My son has been applying since the end of April for a few hours of summer work. There was about 50 applications sent out, and my son, for a bit of summer work, he got no responses. And before you say it, he's old enough to work. He's attending UCC. It's soul destroying. I think you need to make, I think you have to call into places. I really and truly do, particularly if you see signs. And there are signs on shops. I know for sure there are inside the city, people looking for part-time work. I think the willy-nilly sending things out, you know, without any knowledge as to whether they're actually looking for work or not, it isn't the best way to do it. Ask Neil if he remembers Paddy Elvis pushing his trolley around Beaumont in the 1970s. He lived in the quarry, says Daly. I do. And I remember talking about Paddy Elvis on the air years and years ago. We remember him as a young fella, and he used to do just that. I mean, he had an extraordinary story himself because he used to do all sorts of odd jobs for people. You're talking about an area, of course, before a lot of the big housing estates were built. It was a much simpler area, and it was, you know, Blackrock was a much quieter village, and Ballintemple and things like that. He lived in the quarry. He had a bit of a lean-to in the quarry, Beaumont Quarry. But he did odd jobs for people, and people would give him a bit of food or a few bob, and there were some people down around the area who also would give him a hot dinner from time to time. He was completely and utterly harmless, but I suppose one of the more sadder aspects is I wouldn't say we didn't torment him, but we were always mad for a chase. And Paddy Elvis was great for a chase. Not quite sure how he felt about that back in the day, but there you have it. So Daly, do I remember Paddy Elvis? I certainly do. He's one of those characters from my youth. Text 0868 104106. 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
1: It's 10 o'clock. Good morning. I'm Lana O'Connor. An event is to be held to honour the creche worker who helped shield children during the Parnell Square attack in Dublin in 2023. Dublin City Council will recognise the bravery and courage shown by Leanne Flynn, who was hospitalised for a month after being stabbed. Sinn Féin councillor Dahi Doolan paid tribute to her during yesterday's monthly council meeting.
22: I think it is proper for yourself, Lord Mayor, to host an event for all those involved on that day. And our thoughts are with the families who've been traumatised since that day. But Leanne was a ray of hope and light for this whole city in those dark days.
1: A man is due in court this morning charged in connection with the death of a woman in Laois. She was aged in her 50s and was found dead at a house in Port Laois on Sunday. Emily Keegan has more for Red FM News.
23: Gardaí and emergency services were called to an incident at a home on Church Street shortly after 12:30 on Sunday afternoon. A woman in her 50s was pronounced dead at the scene and a man in his 70s was arrested. A technical exam was carried out on the scene and the state pathologist was notified. The arrested man has since been charged and is due to appear before Port Laois District Court this morning. Gardaí say investigations are ongoing.
1: A man in his 60s has died in a road crash in County Waterford. Emergency services attended the scene of the two-car collision on the R680 at Adamstown in Kilmeaden shortly before 2 o'clock yesterday. The driver of one of the cars was pronounced dead at the scene and his body taken to University Hospital Waterford. Specialist aircraft and extra firefighters are being drafted into France to help battle major wildfires. Around 10,000 people have been evacuated near the Spanish border. Firefighters are also battling fires in Spain, Greece and Portugal. Paris-based journalist Elaine Cobb says many people have been displaced.
24: They've been evacuating more than 12,000 people now. There are homes burned to the ground, livestock are dead, and people who thought that maybe it wouldn't last are now desperately looking for some way to get farther away from the homes they're afraid they may never see again.
1: The National Women's Council wants to see a public childcare system trialled next year. The council says an additional €300 million needs to be invested in budget 2027 to reduce costs on families and make more childcare places available. As part of its pre-budget submission, it's also calling for an expansion of the free contraception scheme and energy credits targeted at vulnerable households. Annual asking price inflation for homes has risen to 5% nationwide. A survey from myhome.ie also shows liquidity among existing stock of homes is at its weakest rate. Author of the property report, Conal McQuillia, says the average house is sold just once every 50 years.
5: The key thing in the market is building houses for first-time buyers, and that's clearly the most important issue. This is a little bit secondary, but you know, if people are stuck in their homes, if they're unwilling to move, if you've got a very illiquid second-hand market, that is in its own way a little bit negative for the overall economy and certainly not desirable.
1: Plans are being put in place to celebrate Roberto Pico Lopez after his World Cup run. The Lord Mayor of Dublin says they hope to hold an event for the Shamrock Rovers captain on July 18th. Pico and his family will also be invited by the Lord Mayor to a reception at the Mansion House. An East Cork town is set to represent Ireland next year in a Europe-wide Tidy Towns competition. Cove has been selected to compete in the Large Town category at the 2027 Entente Florale, which celebrates excellence in community-led environmental initiatives, sustainable development and quality of life. Judging for the Europe-wide competition will take place next summer. And that's the latest news this hour.
6: It's racing up the charts and a favourite on the changing table. 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
3: Good morning, I'm Rory O'Hagan. Football and Cove Ramblers defender Gary Buckley has announced his retirement. The 32-year-old has made 393 competitive appearances across his career, winning the double with Cork City in 2017 and the FAI Cup with the Rebel Army in 2016. Buckley also had spells with Sligo Rovers and Galway United and signed for Ramblers in November, making 13 appearances, the last of which was against Cork City last Friday night. The lineup for the last 8 of the World Cup will be completed later. Lionel Messi goes up against Mo Salah when holders Argentina take on Egypt in Atlanta from 5 o'clock Irish time. Switzerland can make the quarterfinals for the first time since 1954. They face Colombia in Vancouver. That starts at 9 o'clock. Cork City women play Wrexham in a friendly this evening. Kick-off in Bishopstown is at 7:30. Shamrock Rovers are in action this evening in the Champions League first qualifying round. They're away to Floriana in Malta. Kick-off is at 6:30. Rugby and the Ireland under-20s will look to finish their pool stage campaign at the World Championship on a high today. They're taking on the USA in Tbilisi. That game just underway. Gaelic Games and the Co-op Superstores Divisions and Colleges Football Championship happen to a Muskrie go head-to-head this evening in the seeded semi-final. That is in Macroom. Throne is at 7:30. And in tennis, the quarterfinals get underway in both the men's and women's singles draws at Wimbledon today. First up is world number one Yannick Sinner, who faces Jan Lennard Struff on court number one. Felix Auger-Aliassime faces 7-time champion Novak Djokovic this afternoon on centre court. Before that, Coco Gauff was up against fellow American Jessica Pegula for a place in the semi-final. Then it's 4-time Grand Slam winner Naomi Osaka against number 10 seed Karolina Muchova. And that's the sport with Simply Suits.
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4: Certainly many dry days to come, that's for sure, between now and the end of next week. And right along July, actually, isn't too shabby at all. I mean, we're not going to maintain these kind of temperatures. We'll certainly be very high teens, maybe even 20 degrees to possibly see out the month. But dry, sunny and hot today. The high expected to be about 25, possibly 26 degrees, not just today, but tomorrow, Wednesday as well, dry, sunny and hot. And then by the time we get to Friday, Thursday will be the same, similar, but by the time we get to Friday and Saturday could be as high as 26, maybe 27 degrees. And we may well maintain 25 to 27 across the weekend. And then Monday and Tuesday and Wednesday, while perhaps not as hot, certainly maintaining 22 to 23 degrees. So it's glorious.
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4: Be part of the conversation. 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Best call of the day, best text and email of the day could well win you a family pass to one of our wonderful summer passes for all sorts of terrific tourist attractions right across the coastline, or all over the county of Cork, with a coastline of 1,000 kilometres. Never knew that. It's a massive coastline, and we've got loads and loads of different passes to give away for tourist attractions again this morning. More details a little later on. Pat's standing by. Kieran is standing by. First up, Robert, good morning.
5: Morning, Neil.
4: Okay, just interestingly, I was corrected, if you don't mind me just saying this ahead of your call, because I was giving out a cost there with regards to these electric buses that are just sitting, wasting away in Dublin. The actual electric buses themselves are costing, well, they cost 80 million. 80 million to buy. That's before you add in the charges that they haven't got for them. 80 million. But anyway, you wanted to pick up on buses. Go ahead.
5: Yeah, well, actually, I was in Galway recently there, and they actually have electric buses in Galway. I don't know whether you know that or not.
4: I didn't know that. I didn't know. Do they have them in Dublin?
5: I don't know about Dublin, no, but I was actually on them. They have electric hybrid buses in Galway, so I don't know whatever they're doing up there. They're getting them first in or whatever.
4: Oh, my God. Well, all I can talk to is the fact that we won't have them and won't have them for a number of years yet. Even though there's 100 of them sitting idling and aging in a warehouse in Dublin.
5: Yeah. No, I was listening to the conversation the other morning you had there with Sarah there, actually. I know Sarah, and very sorry to hear that, you know, it is upsetting for her, like, and she's a genuine girl now, like. So,
4: well, it's upsetting because the response is far from acceptable, you know what I mean? But anyway.
5: Absolutely, yeah. I mean, like, there's no question like that. They're upset and they're, you know, they have a genuine reason. Anyway, getting back to the case, Neil, I heard recently now of a girl, a friend of mine, actually going to Dublin to a concert, and she got picked up in Cork at 12 o'clock, right?
4: Midday, is it?
5: Yes.
4: Okay.
5: Yeah.
4: It's just because it says in your text 11 a.m. Says it in and around.
5: No, you see, no, I know the bus starts its journey at 11 o'clock in the morning in West Dublin.
4: Okay, so the bus driver starts the bus at 11 a.m. Okay, that's important. Yeah. Go ahead.
5: So he goes to Dublin to the concert, and they're leaving maybe, you know, 11 o'clock at night. He got back to Cork City at 3 o'clock in the morning. He told my friend he'd be lucky to be in bed for 4.
4: Okay, so that's, what is that? That's 11 a.m. to 11 p.m. is 12. That's a 15-hour shift.
5: It's more than that, Neil. It's more if you add in the extras here.
4: 17 hours.
5: Exactly.
4: 17 hours.
5: No. Back in the day, Neil, as you know, I was driving coaches, and my working day is 15 hours, max. 15 hours. Now, that's not driving, Neil. That's actually the time you put your tachograph into the bus to when you take it out of the bus.
4: So what typically would a bus driver be doing when he's offloaded his passengers and he's got a wait of, I don't know, let's say 5 or 6 hours?
5: It's the most boring 5 or 6 or 7 hours, Neil, you'd ever go through, and you won't be sleeping in a... It's boring, boring, boring, and you really have to be well-trained and tuned in to actually cope with that, the boredom of sitting, looking at people, walking around and you doing nothing.
4: But they must be doing a good job, generally speaking, bus and coach drivers, because this is the first time I've heard of an incident involving 60 passengers on a bus from Dublin where the driver continually kept falling asleep. I haven't heard that before.
5: I know, but what I'm trying to say to you is that it's just a very, very difficult job to actually go to Dublin to a concert and come home, or go to Dublin to anything and come home again the same day. In my opinion, now I know it's probably cost prohibitive, but I think they should be a relief driver.
4: Yeah, no, I mean, that would make sense, really. It really would, because it's the return leg in the middle of the night, yes, when people are at risk, you know?
5: Yes. Yes, or pick up a driver in Dublin and, you know, try and work it that a driver wouldn't be walking the whole day.
4: Yeah.
5: I think it's. I was on the air coach there for a while as well. And it's, I tell you, Neil, sitting in a bus driving for 3 hours non-stop on the motorway, try it sometime. I tell you, it's hard to concentrate. You really have to be really on your game to concentrate, to watch for everything. And to have to do it then again in the evening after spending 7 hours doing nothing inside in the bus, like...
4: Well, I've taken the air coach on numerous occasions, and I have to say, on no circumstances whatsoever was there ever an issue with the driver. None, ever. No. There were terrific drivers, well capable
5: absolutely,
4: of doing their job.
5: Yeah, well, you see, you 3 hours, it's not, once you're used to it, it's not so bad. And if that's, well, you go up into the airport and say maybe you'll be a return journey in the evening down home. It's probably not, but you're not out all night, Neil.
4: Yeah.
5: And they're coming home at 4 o'clock in the morning. I'm like,
6: this call is being recorded.
4: Exactly. Yeah, yeah. Okay.
5: That's tough, you know, and that can add up. Then the fatigue can add up over time, and it's just I would suggest a relief driver is, I think myself is
4: okay. Yeah,
5: probably
4: good point.
5: Needed, you
4: good
5: know.
4: Point. I mean, I don't want you to respond to this, but I did get contacted by a coach operator who wishes to remain anonymous to say that, as far as they understand, it wasn't a CityLink bus that the driver fell asleep. It was a bus registered to a coach company that supplies services for CityLink, and have been doing that for quite a number of time. And you should be focusing on that aspect of it as opposed to CityLink. That it's can that happen? That maybe coach companies might contract coaches and drivers too? an operation like CityLink?
5: Absolutely.
4: Yeah.
5: But the most important thing to remember here, Neil, is that the person that's responsible for all this is the driver. The driver, he bears the full brunt of all this.
4: 100%. 100%. Okay.
5: He's not the operator, it's
4: okay.
5: The driver.
4: Let me leave you with this point. Thank you so much, as always, Robert. I appreciate you jumping on. Good morning to you all, and Shannon. Before you go, Con says, coach and bus drivers have the same driving hour regulations as truck drivers. But it is what happens during the rest period is that question. That's the point you're making, Robert. Con says, are they rested? The tachograph will tell when the bus or truck is parked up, but not what the driver is actually doing. Good point, isn't it?
5: Yeah, absolutely.
4: Okay.
5: Thanks, Neil.
4: Cheers, Robert. Enjoy the sunshine. 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Sometimes you can win against the system. I'll come back to this a little later on. You might recall Magella on the air with me, who got a €125 fine when she was clamped by APCOA. She appealed it, and she won the appeal. More on that a little later on. So sometimes it makes sense to kind of say, no, I'm not going to take this line down. I'm just not. Full stop. Kieran, good morning.
7: Good morning.
4: I got your text because we have a list of texts from people who had all sorts of very wonderful summer jobs. And your text was about working in a coffin factory in Spring Lane. When was that?
7: That would have been back in the 70s, I would say.
4: Okay. And clearly they made coffins. Were you a young fella?
7: Yes. Yes, okay. I was.
4: And was it a summer job?
7: It was initially, it was a summer job, Saturday mornings we used to, or if we had a day off or something like that, you know.
4: Okay.
7: We lived in Spring Lane, right? And a lot of the young fellas that time living in Spring Lane would have worked in the coffin factory from time to time.
4: Sounds as if it was a very busy business then, was it?
7: Oh, it was definitely. They used to bring in mahogany, teak, oak, ash, beech, and we used to put, they were put into a machine, a thicknesser machine, to get them down to the right thickness for the sides of the tops and the...
4: Okay, so they had a machine that planed them.
7: Yeah, a planer, a big planer, and one of our jobs was to help the machine operator. We'd stand at the back of the machine and get covered in shavings when he was pushing the...
4: How old were you?
7: Oh, I'd say I would have been 12, I'd say 13.
4: They were mad days that you'd have a 12-year-old working with what must have been a massive blade.
7: Well, we had nothing to... The machine was totally enclosed, except there was one machine, all right. There was one machine, all right, that done mouldings, it done edging mouldings. And when the operator would start that, you'd always see him, like, he was changing the blade on it, right? It was like a kind of a planer. There was a special mould to make the moulds around the edge of the coffin, right?
4: Yeah.
7: You'd see him, and he'd be standing behind a head of a coffin. He'd put a piece of timber between him and the blade, because sometimes you'd hear the blade pinging off the wall to take off when he started up, because it spun so fast.
4: God.
7: If he didn't tighten it properly.
4: Were ever any accidents around there, no?
7: No, there was a fire there one time, yeah.
4: All right. Okay, nobody lost a limb or anything, got cut or anything like that?
7: No. Did they make
4: a lot of coffins?
7: Piles of them. I remember we delivered coffins to West Cork. They had a truck as well. We delivered coffins to West Cork, all over Cork County, I'd say. And
4: so they made the coffins, and then they delivered them to all of the funeral homes all over the place.
7: Exactly.
4: And people got a choice of the wood that they wanted, depending how much money they could spend on a coffin.
7: Certainly. And they also made, at one stage, they made steel caskets.
4: Wow.
7: They had...
4: How long was that? How long were they in business?
7: Oh, I don't know. I left it. I got an apprenticeship and I left it then. And I don't know how long. Like, it was old Gouldings. in Blackpool, on the Spring Lane.
4: Yeah.
7: It was part of Old Gouldings. And they had three or four sheds there. One shed was the sort of the factory. There was another one or two sheds where they had storage, where they stored the timber.
4: The wood, yeah, yeah.
7: And then up on the top, then they had the place where they finished off the coffins, where they were sprayed down in the factory, and they would be brought up then up to the finishing off shed, where they put in the lining and stuff like that into them.
4: Do you have to get into them to check them for comfort or anything? No.
7: There was many the fellow was locked into them. Yeah. locked into them, screwed into them, right? And there was one guy one day. Jesus. Kicked the head, the top off the coffin to get out of it. He really drove him mad.
4: Oh, you get claustrophobic in there. You get a panic attack inside in a closed coffin, for God's sake.
7: Unbelievable. A lot of our work then as well was we could be working down, and if we weren't up in the thickness or no, where the planer, we'd be

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0: This boat trip is going to be interesting.
2: Don't you love it? 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
3: Well, if they went for a steel casket.
4: Oh, yes. Yeah.
3: Why would somebody want a steel casket as opposed to maybe a teak coffin?
4: Steel caskets were very popular in America at the time.
3: Yeah.
4: And I think they still are. I think they still do steel caskets in America.
3: And it never bothered you that you were inside in a coffin with the lid unscrewed and everything? It never concerned you?
4: Not at all, no. I knew I'd get out. There was never a problem.
3: All right, nice one. 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
3: Says
6: conversation that matters.
3: Worked in Dino's Chipper on Tara Street in the early 80s, which was owned by Bill O'Sullivan, peeling and chipping potatoes 2 hours a day, Monday to Friday, says Mort. Repetitive job of that, you can be sure. You hear of different characters. We were talking about Paddy Elvis earlier on in the air. It's an interesting one here. We lived very near two old sisters. They both drank Cork cream sherry and anything else they could get their hands on. It was like lemonade to them, the amount of it they drank. They would fire all the empty bottles across the road into the ditch. We'd get our holidays and head straight to the ditch. We took all the bottles back to get the 5p deposit for every single bottle. And there were many over the time. The two elderly sisters supping away on Cork cream sherry or anything you could get their hands on. It was like a lemonade to them. There was a brother and a sister, actually, because we were talking about people who left out waste food back in the day. I remember it as a small child in Blackpool where somebody, I thought it was a man. It actually, the bomber Roach told me it was a woman by the name of Alice, and she come around and big, huge bucket on the back of the, on the back of the, you know, the pulley with the, I think it was like our donkey that was pulling this cart.

0: and all of the leftover food and scraps and peeled vegetables and what have you, whatever the case may be, were thrown into the big bucket. It was actually a brother and a sister were collecting the waste in Blackpool. They were Alice and Dinny Frain. As a child, I was so scared of him. His front gate would open onto the street in Blackpool and you could see and hear the pigs inside. And then the loss of, you know, dogs like a family member, and it is a period of mourning. I was talking to Nuala on the air the back end of last week and she was devastated and very upset, the loss of her beautiful dog. Neil, the loss of a dog is devastating. They are part of the family. The only animal lovers get, only animal lovers will get that fact. My heart goes out to that poor woman. John says, I was listening to Nuala. The same thing happened with our Cavachon. We had her for 14 years and I'm not ashamed to say I was completely heartbroken for months. The only thing that helps is time. But you'll never, ever get over the loss, really. Love the show, says John. And just two other quick ones. I have to say, we also love our cats. And you are right, they're family. They're your best friend. If you're sad, they cuddle you. If you're happy, it's like they dance with you. She gave us fantastic memories. Yeah, I wondered if people have the same relationship with their cats as perhaps we do with our dogs. And you're saying that most definitely, for sure. Talking of summer jobs, in the late 1960s, my school friends all worked in Woolworths over the summer. My dad wouldn't let me. He said, no, no, no, you'll be out working long enough. Well, there's some sense in that, I suppose, telling you to go out and enjoy the long summers. But a summer job in Woolworths back in the day, that would have been fun. If for no other reason, they had those long, long trestle tables inside the front door of Woolworths on Patrick Street, and they were just creaking with sweets and broken biscuits and all sorts of delights like that. Text 0868104106. Sadly, I came across some video footage yesterday where people were very, very upset when they went up to Kilcully Graveyard. Rather than me to explain everything that seemingly went on up there and the damage that was done, I've got Councillor John Maher who can do the job instead. John, good morning.
1: Good morning, Neil. How are things?
0: I'm good. Good. Thanks, John. What happened?
1: Yeah, I suppose, look, like yourself, the video went around, but a lot of people had made contact with me kind of Sunday evening and then obviously into yesterday. Just seems that there was an event or maybe somebody was paying respect to maybe their loved ones, but what seems to be then is not, I suppose, not being not respecting other people around them. And the videos now have gone around where there seems to be just damage of flowers and graves, and the stories that have come to me via other people that there's been damage to maybe flowers and walking over their loved ones' graves. And it's just really, really unfortunate, and it shouldn't be happening, you know. A graveyard, the cemetery is a sacred place, and I think everybody goes there to remember their loved ones. But we need to remember that everyone else is there as well for the same thing. So the people that have contacted me, we made direct contact with the council. The council staff, as it happens, between sick and holidays, there just might have been an overlay yesterday, but they're out there now this morning.
0: Yeah,
1: and they're just putting together the bits. But it's
0: when you say putting together the bits, am I correct in saying that I'm seeing what looks like broken and smashed headstone?
1: That's what it looks like, Neil, but my information is that was a pile of rocks from maybe a work site. But again, that's the information that I got yesterday evening from the council. So again, but what I've also done is that anybody that's contacted me with direct footage and what, you know, maybe they have, I suppose they have an example of something happened their grave, is that we've passed that on to officials straight away.
0: And why is it adjacent to an area that whoever was there left a load of chairs behind them in a semicircle around an area with a big, massive, huge, big, massive headstone, as if they were at this headstone area for some reason?
1: That's the million-dollar question, Neil. I'm a big believer in, you know, no matter where we go in the world, you leave no trace. You leave something as good as what you got it, you know. And, I can't answer that. I really don't know. I don't think it's fair. And I don't think that it shows respect to everybody. And it's unfortunate because, now, it should happen nowhere. It should happen nowhere, but particularly in a cemetery. You know, it's a place where people go to talk to their loved ones for a couple of minutes, to maybe right, get away from the excitement of the city and the madness of life.
0: It is a place of calm and serenity, and it's a mark of respect to loved ones. But you know, the rule in a cemetery is you should leave no trace. And this crowd or whoever they are have left plenty of trace behind them. It's awfully disrespectful to everybody else.
1: No, they have, and I suppose to all of your listeners, and I understand that, you know, this is a big kick if it happened to your loved one, like, you know, but I would ask them if they need to reach out to either the council, reach out to ourselves, and we will help fix what's happened to them as best we can. You know, that's important today, that if somebody is gone through that trauma of their loved one's graves being affected or whatever, I would ask them is to contact us. Off, she can do it privately, and we will go about and we will do our best to fix the wrong. But I think fundamentally the message needs to go out there is that, like, you know, guys, respect and leave no trace. And that's across the city.
0: Do you think you're wasting your time, that there will always be people in this case, whoever did what they did and left all these chairs behind them, they just will never care about anybody else or have respect for anybody because they don't believe the rules apply to them, I imagine.
1: Yeah, I can understand why you think that way, Neil, but I suppose, you know, I suppose in my, like, I'm a volunteer as well in the community, and I think that, and whether you're a community or whether you're a politician, but I think when you're from Cork, there's a lot of great examples every day that when you do feel like what you've described, you know, you can say, oh, Jesus will always be this way, but then there's always some story across the city or some group or some organisation that do something powerful to go, you know, yeah, there's good out there. You know, there's good out there, and that's what keeps me going, and it keeps me hopeful, because I think you could throw in the towel, you could give up on it, but we mustn't. Okay. And we must. And for the people, as I said, that have contacted me, that are, you know, that are hurting, all I can do for those people is assure them that with the officials inside and with the workers inside, that we will do our best. And I would also say to people, again, is that there was criminal damage done by the videos and footage that was sent to me, and I think that would definitely, my advice again would be, is to put in a call to the guards. But from regards, we'd say that the council management of the cemetery, is that I can assure people that the officials are on site this morning, and we're correcting a wrong, but it's a wrong that should never have happened.
0: Okay. You remain optimistic for the good in people. Well said, John. Appreciate that as always.
1: Thanks, Councillor.
0: Sure. John Maher, if you were upset, or indeed if you have a loved one in the area, I'm not suggesting any damage has been done, but it probably would be worth checking, because there was some damage done. Rubbish, number of chairs, debris, looks like smashed to me, damage done to headstones as well. At Kilcully, it's appalling. It really and truly is. Text 0868 104 106. Pick up the phone on 0818 104 106. A lot of voice notes on different topics over the last few days. Some of them are holding and some of them are new. Here's a new one just in this morning.
2: Hiya, would you mind putting out a message saying that the traffic lights are out at the junction outside Musgrave Estate and Tesco's in Ballincollig, Cork? It's really dangerous there at the moment.
0: Well said, just to make people aware. If you can't jump on the air, but you'd like to contribute, you can always send a voice note like that caller did. It's the same text line, 0868 104 106, but on WhatsApp. And from yesterday, as people continue to get their claws into my pronunciations, or indeed old phrases that we use down through the decades, here is a selection of those for you now.
3: Neil, you're on about there. Cat's claws and cat's pyjamas. I just, the dog's bollocks.
0: All right, okay. Can't argue with that. Of course, that means everything is absolutely fantastic. And another one.
4: While you're on the subject of pronunciation, I'm sorry to have to inform you, but it's not Jansen at all. It's pronounced Jansen.
0: It is, like Yannick. It's the silent J. I stand corrected on that. Jansen. That'll never happen again.
5: Right, guys, how are you doing? Here is just one or two for you, okay? So we're going to take the south coast of Spain, right? People are going on holidays to Fuengirola or Fuengirola. People are going to Bella Medina or people are going to Bella Madina. Which is it?
0: I suppose it depends whether you're Spanish or Irish, doesn't it? I've always said Fuengirola, and I've always said Benalmadena. Undoubtedly, I'm wrong in both of those cases. Oh, yeah, here we go. Am I wrong?
6: Well, you are. It's actually the stress is on the... So it's... I don't say it. I say it the same as you, Ben Almedina. Everyone...
0: No, I don't say... I say Ben Almedina.
6: What do you say?
0: Ben Almedina.
6: Ben Almedina.
0: No, I don't. I say Ben Almedina.
6: Yeah, so do I, but it's actually Ben Almadna. If you're the stress is on the N at the A. But then I said this.
7: I'm mortified now. I'm actually mortified.
6: Because a whole other version of the word.
7: Bel Medina. I was calling it for years.
6: She just skips the N-A-L.
7: Yeah.
0: Well, I like the sound of that, Viv.
7: Yeah.
0: How are you with Fuengarola, whatever the hell it is?
7: Like Fungarola.
0: Fungarola works.
7: We're from Cork. Come on.
0: Undoubtedly, I'll get more of those. Keep them coming. Text 0868104106. You can voice note if you want. 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I don't mind.
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0: Let's get back to the phone lines on WhatsApp. Pat, good morning. You hear me all right, buddy?
18: Hello.
0: Yeah, you can. Okay, you want to pick it up on Trump, is it? And the reversal of the red card, is it?
18: Yeah, so I was looking into that whole debacle from yesterday. And I was reading the FIFA statutes about political interference, and of course it's not allowed, but let's be honest, Infantino hasn't been out of the White House since last summer, right? So it's no surprise at all that there's some political favour being done by FIFA to get that player to play in the game last night. And I loved when I woke up this morning and I got the result that Belgium won anyway. So it seems like justice was served. That
0: they're saying that's karma. That's karma for you. It'll come back to bite
18: exactly.
0: you, and it did.
18: Yeah.
0: And they got bounced out. So I think right was done in the end.
18: Right was done at the end. Yeah.
0: Did I read somewhere that FIFA said that somewhere in their rules, buried away in the rule book, there is some kind of a small little rule that says that they have the right to suspend a red card for a period of 12 months, and they use that rule.
18: Yeah, look, I mean, at the end of the day, they have to try and provide some level of justification, but they never provided that justification to the Belgian FA. They just presented it as a closed case, the player can play, and there you go. So
0: because Trump intervened, because he made a number of phone calls.
18: He intervened, and we're told all the time that international football is not political. You can't fly flags or whatever in support of this organization or that organization. But yes, here we have an example of an American president actually getting himself involved and getting his star player to play in the World Cup.
0: I mean, it's bizarre on a load of different levels, isn't it? A man who said that he didn't know what a red card was in the first place, then went on to say that he could tell that it wasn't a foul, such as his knowledge of soccer. He says it wasn't a foul. The referee's a little bit suspect and people should check his past, he said. This is Trump.
18: Exactly. I mean, this is, but it's nothing new what's coming from the White House, right? Unfortunately, it's one debacle after the other. But I was.
0: So what is he saying there? Just, I'm curious at your thoughts on that. That's a suspect ref. You should look at his past. It's almost like he's equating it to all of this stuff he goes on about vote rigging, you know?
18: But Neil, we had the case where before the tournament even kicked off, there was a referee sent back because apparently affiliations with a terrorist organization in
0: Somalia. Couldn't get a visa, wasn't it?
18: Yeah, and that referee is now being chosen to referee the Super Cup, which will be played in August between the winners of the Europa League and the winners of the Champions League. So UEFA are also going up against FIFA on this one. They think it's political influence. But just to bring the story back, even to reveal even more hypocrisy, the player in question that was left play, and he's a really good player.
0: Folarin Balogun.
18: That's the guy. So he's actually, he was born to Nigerian parents, but his mother was in America when she was 7 months pregnant, and she was seen to be a flight risk. So he was born in New York, but reared up in London with his family. So he could have played for three countries. It was either England, Nigeria, or the US. He qualified for the US on a birthright passport. So we had the US, or at least the Republican part of the government requesting last week a change to Amendment 14 of the Constitution to scrap birthright citizenship. And there you have Donald Trump going to FIFA to get their star player playing last night for the US because he has a passport because of birthright citizenship.
0: Yeah, so but we changed our laws, I think, if I'm open to correction on this, on birthright citizenship some years back as well, didn't we?
18: Yeah, but you have to change that via the Constitution. You just can't put something into the Supreme Court and hope that you get it passed. I mean, this is a Constitution change. So it's going to be a lot more hard work done than requesting an overturn of a decision that was taken. What was it, 200 years ago or something?
0: But in the world that we live in now, because there was concern that otherwise we would have birth tourism, where people would come pregnant to Ireland, have their baby here while applying for asylum or refugee status, and the baby would be deemed to be an Irish child. And on that basis, then the parents would have leave to remain. And then that could have a knock-on effect, like in the UK, for instance, because of the Commonwealth connection, where all of your relations and your cousins and everything then could also come to the country. And that wouldn't make sense if you became a burden, a financial burden on the state. So that isn't acceptable, like. So you can't have that.
18: No, and that's indeed a topic for another day. Probably you could host a whole
0: true
18: show
0: enough,
18: on
0: true
18: that
0: enough, maybe true enough,
18: week.
0: True enough, yeah.
18: I found it particularly, hypocritical last night that he went to bat for this player that actually has a passport because of
0: birthright citizenship. Yeah, it's ironic, isn't it? It's ironic.
18: And also, I was following the show with respect to that incident on the bus, and I was in touch with you a few weeks ago, actually, because of an incident that happened with me in Shanghai with a taxi driver falling asleep. So I was absolutely delighted that everyone escaped from that incident.
0: Luckily, everyone escaped. It could have been completed.
18: I was lucky enough to get to the match on Saturday, and I thought that the behaviour of the Cork fans and their response towards the Galway fans was absolutely sensational. Unfortunately, it wasn't the day for us on Saturday.
0: What do you mean when you say that, their response to the Galway fan? In what way?
18: Well, I think before the match, even though social media had Cork down to be favourites and everything, and maybe we went up with the opinion that if we play well, if we play to our level, then we can beat Galway. But as the game was going on, or even going up to the match and talking to Galway fans, I was of the impression that it was going to be 50-50, because that's what hurling is. It could change on a red card, let's be honest. And
0: something happens at half time to the Cork hurlers, Bernie, but that's another story. Go on.
18: Yeah, but the difference between these counties such as Limerick and Galway and Tipperary, I mean, the levels of difference are very minor. And I think the main effect between these teams is what goes on between the ears, because you can get a bit of momentum behind you, and all of a sudden you can see that confidence draining from the opposition.
0: That's what happens. It also has the opposite effect on the opposition, yeah.
18: But from some of the social media comments I was reading, outside of the whole fan discussion, I think some of the comments about Cork players were terrible and they should be embarrassed. Not at all. These guys are going training 4 or 5 nights a week. And they're giving their all for their county. And, okay, it hasn't resulted in an All-Ireland. But you know what? I think the seeds are sown and Cork are coming. You can only go so long to the well before it's going to happen. And it will happen.
0: Let me just ask you, because I was chatting with somebody who was at the match and they said that it was very annoying to see some, I don't know how many, but a noticeable amount of Cork supporters leaving before full time.
18: Yeah.
0: Why do people do that?
18: Well, I think the game is run, and I guess you're disappointed and you're just interested in getting home and getting out of it. I stayed until the end. I watched the second Galway goal go in, and but you had that feeling anyway when Galway went 7-8 points clear. You just think this is done, you know.
0: Okay, so some people would say, we're not going to win this, there's no point staying, let's get out now ahead of the traffic or the crowds.
18: Exactly. Yeah. But like I tried to say before the match, no matter what's being said on social media, I don't think Cork fans went up there with the intention, we're going to win this. No problem at all, we're going to win this. Because I think the attitude after the match, with shaking hands with the Galway people and wishing them all the best in the final, I think that was pretty impressive from the Cork fans.
0: Okay, top class stuff. Thanks, Pat. Appreciate it. Much obliged. We'll have another day. Text 0868-104-106. A lot of different conversations floating about on this here radio program, whether it's breathalyzers or intoxilizers, whatever the case may be. I made the point yesterday that if you use an intoxilizer machine, you are intoxilized by the machine. But what do I know about the use of the English language? But Coleman, good morning.
17: Good morning, Neil.
0: So the breathalyzer is something that's used at the scene, and an intoxilizer apparently is back in the barracks or something like that. It's a different type of machine. But your dad was a GP. Go ahead.
17: My dad was a GP, and back in the time before there was breathalyzers, if the Gardaí brought a suspected drunk driver to the station, they would call did a panel of doctors, and my dad was on that. For instance, like, he could be called into McCurtain Street, would have been where he would have been called in fairly regular. And then the suspected drunk driver would have to go through a few tests to see what my dad's opinion of him was, if he was fit to drive or not. So, like, for instance, he would check his speech. Was his speech slurred? Had he dilated eyes? And then he'd ask him to do some physical tests, like walk a white line. There was a line in the station, and they'd have to walk up and down that. And another one of them then was that he'd ask him to pick up a coin from the ground. He'd throw down a coin and ask him to pick that up from the ground and see how they'd manage that.
0: touch their nose was another one, was it?
17: touch their nose. Yes, probably. I can't. As you say it now, I can remember it. Yeah, but you know, they were. I'm only remember. Probably there was other ones, but they are the ones I can remember him telling me about.
0: Because the breathalyzer was introduced in Ireland at the back end of 1969. So clearly it was before that. The Road Traffic Act changed to accommodate the breathalyzer.
17: 1960, yeah, before that, yeah.
0: Because it would be subjective then, wouldn't it, as to whether somebody was drunk or not? Because you don't have a blood alcohol sample. You don't have a breathalyzer. It's based on your opinion as to whether somebody can walk a straight line.
17: Yeah, well, you see, you know, after all that would have happened, there would have been a court case, and then my father would have to give evidence in court as to what he thought was obviously the Gardaí would give their opinion, and then my father would give his opinion of whether he could go against them. You know what I'm saying?
0: And but when I was googling the differences and the changes, they were saying that it was based on guesswork, really, as opposed to science as it is now.
17: Yeah, well, sure, you know, like when the breathalyzer came in, you know, you had to blow into the breathalyzer. Yeah. It was, like, the limit was quite high that time. I can't remember, was it around 120? I'm not, but it was high anyway. And then when you're brought to the station, you had an option of giving a blood sample or a urine sample, you know what I mean? It was up to the person what they wanted to give. And the doctor would come, like, to take the blood sample that time, you know what I mean?
0: What happens in the case where somebody says, firstly, they refuse to blow into the bag and they refuse to allow a blood sample to be taken? What happens next?
17: Well, that's an implication of guilt then straight away. So you can't defend yourself then, you know what I'm saying? Because if you refuse to take the samples, well, then you're not innocent until found guilty, really. It's an admission of guilt, like, you know what I'm saying?
0: Yeah. You might be interested to know that the first, when this changed in 69, my understanding, we then had a legal blood alcohol limit, level, you know what I mean? Yeah?
17: Yeah.
0: You're actually spot on. It was 125 milligrams of alcohol per 100 milliliters of blood. That's what you said there, well said. That equates to, that would equate to an average-sized man would be able to drink 2 3/4 pints of beer or 4 small whiskies and drive a car.
17: Yeah, well, if you go to Alcohol Action Ireland now, say, for instance, like, they regard drinking 3 pints of beer as binge drinking. So, you know, where we're going with this, like, the limit, you know, we might be deviating off the pint, but
0: no, like, but it just seems like a lot of alcohol, you know, like just under 3 pints or 4 whiskies, and you were legally still allowed to drive a car. It seems very high then, didn't it?
17: Yeah, well, years ago, as you know, we had a pub in Whitefield, we still have it, called the Stirrup.
0: Yeah.
17: And there was a certain man there one time, and he came in at a morning, he came in again in the afternoon, and he came in at night, and he was a good man to eat, but he actually passed the breathalyzer going home on Sunday night. So it was, you know, because...
0: How much would he have consumed?
17: I hate to tell you, but I think he had 14 drinks for the day.
0: Over 14 drinks?
17: Yeah, and he was a man from Killeen's, and he was a great man to eat. He was actually a friend of the family, but he actually passed the breathalyzer on Sunday night.
0: Would that be because he had a big meal, or he ate regularly, or he was big sized fella, or what? How do you pass it after?
17: Yes, well, he was, because you know, he was a great man to eat, and he'd have had his breakfast, then he'd had a few pints, went home, had his dinner, then went back up in the afternoon and went back and had his tea, and then came back up that night and played a game of cards and went home, drove home, but he actually passed.
0: Mad. Did he do that every day?
17: No. To be fair, like, people were more, you know, Sunday was a big drinking day in the country that time, because there was another man there. He was working the council, and he drank 18 pints of normal Guinness every Sunday. You know, he wouldn't, that time the drink was, you could have a pint of normal, right? You would have a pint of half and half. That was half chilled. and half the other one, and then chilled. You know, now it's all chilled, but yeah, that time there was three types, so you had to watch what each fella was...
0: what he's ordering, yeah, you don't want to get it wrong. Yeah, there's three different ways to serving a pint. You might have
17: 12 or 14 pints up on top of the counter that time, and the Guinness and the Murphy's could be close together, and you'd be looking at two of them there alongside each other and saying, yeah, geez, which is the Guinness and which is the Murphy's?
0: 18 pints he would drink on a Sunday.
17: Yeah.
0: And he could still walk.
17: He was actually my dad's gardener. He was working the council, and then he'd garden some Saturdays there for my dad.
0: But what kind of condition would he be after the 18th pint?
17: They were well able to hold their drink, you know. I mean, I know engineers there. They were working on the road there, and they were building the road, and they were German, and they used to go into the pub every lunch hour, and they'd have 3 pints each with their sandwiches.
0: Yeah, that was,
17: you know, even
0: that was commonplace enough. Yeah.
17: Even the factories, like if on a Monday, if you didn't have the pub opened at 12:30, because the lads only had, I think, about 30 minutes for their lunch, and if you didn't have the pub, all hell would break loose, because they'd have their lunch and they'd have a pint or two with it. And there was one fellow who used to come in, I remember, every Monday, and he'd have his sandwiches and two bottles of barley wine. That was a strong drink, like.
0: Oh, God, sounds disgusting.
17: He'd go back up working making the shovels in the afternoon. And the lad said to me he could throw a couple of curses at the foreman afterwards, you know, but look, Joyce.
0: But you look at EastEnders, or you look at Coronation Street or Fair City, I don't know so much about, but certainly Coronation Street, they should be all drinking at lunchtime and going back to work.
17: Yeah, well, that's a British thing as well, like, you know what I mean? Like, definitely the German engineers at time, they used to come in every day for 3 pints at lunch hour.
0: Jeez, they must have, and they'd have no problem leaving. They'd have no problem leaving it at the 3 pints, like.
17: That was it. There was three of them coming together. They've one call each.
0: They played a great willpower, didn't they?
17: But you know, I suppose the problem nowadays is the multiple addiction. But you know what I mean. Like when you come into the digital currency and all that, like. You know, the control, because, like, if it's card only, just say, for instance, like, well, the HSE, like, safe limit for a male is 17 units. For a female is 11. So that's 5.5 pints for a female. It's 8.5 pints for a male. So my opinion is, like, that, you know, the control is that when it comes to digital or the card only, which we're
0: control everything.
17: Just for instance, so when you use your card in the off license, in the pub, in the restaurant, or in the nightclub, once you come to those amount of units, bang, that's it for the week, for your own personal health.
0: You think that's coming down? What if you've got multiple cards?
17: I don't know, like, because you see, will you be able to have multiple cards?
0: I don't know. Big Brother's always watching. And just very quickly before I let you go, did the man drinking the 18 pints live a long life then?
17: He did.
0: All right.
17: He did. Okay. He lived into his 80s. And Neil, I just want to say one thing about the match, you know, because the man was on there, made very good points about the match while ago.
0: Very quickly now, I'm over time. Yeah.
17: All right, go on, sir.
0: Well, no, go ahead, very quickly, yeah.
17: But, like, I was at the Kilmichael Ambush commemoration given by Gerlach Burns, and we went back to the hotel in Inchigeel afterwards for a meal last year, and November. And there's a senior man there, Sean Keller. His father fought in the Kilmichael Ambush. And when the meal was finished, the microphone was handed around for anybody who wanted to speak. And this is just what Sean said, okay? He said he'd never see the day when a goalkeeper would poke out a ball and the player would pass it back to the goalkeeper again in a game of hurling.
0: Yeah.
17: If you know, I mean, I'm not, you know what I'm saying? I don't find it intensely, but I'm saying, you know, the way Like, it's amazing. Like, you know, when you think back at the time with Christy Ring and all, you know, all the McCarthy.
0: I know what you mean. I know the point you're making, as in that the ball needs to keep moving forward towards the opposition.
17: Forward,
0: goal.
17: You know what I'm saying? Yeah. Jimmy Barry Murphy. Like, they've been unheard of in that day.
0: Yeah. Well made. Thanks, Coleman. Take care. Text 0868 104 106. We're back after 11.
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25: Good morning, I'm Lana O'Connor. A local Fianna Fáil TD says he's happy with the response he got on the progression of the long-awaited events centre after it was re-tendered 2 years ago. A new project development board was appointed in January last year with substantial progress expected this year. However, no timelines are being attached to the much-needed venue. Assistant Chief Executive at Cork City Council, Brian Ganey, is leading the development board and says the decision to re-tender put the project back at square one. Speaking to Red FM News, Fianna Fáil TD Seamus McGrath says with the expressions of interest process now complete, there should be greater clarity on the project next year.
26: He said before the year is out, they will have made substantial progress on that. I would interpret that as meaning that they will have, you know, downsized that list of expressions. And hopefully in the early part of next year or in the first half of next year, we should be in a position to know the direction of where we're going with this project in terms of who will be involved and so on like that.
25: A man has been charged in connection with the assault of a Gartha in the city centre. The member was attacked after stopping and speaking to a man in his 30s who then became violent yesterday evening on Patrick Street. The Gartha was treated in hospital and is currently off duty. The man was arrested and has since been charged and is due before the district court later this morning. Cork bus drivers are dealing with antisocial behaviour on a daily basis. The National Bus and Rail Union says the 203 Manor Farm to Parklands and 202 Holly Hill to Mahon Point bus routes are the most problematic services in the city. General Secretary of the NBRU, Dermot O'Leary, says drivers are encountering violent and abusive situations every day.
27: I suppose the type of antisocial behaviour in general ranges from, you know, the threat of assault, actual assault, racial abuse, you know, the threats of sexual assault, and again, only very recently, in fact, this week we had a bus driver on that 202 route where someone spat in through an open window at them, and that's one of the most vile things you could perpetrate on any individual.
25: Specialist aircraft and extra firefighters are being sent to France to help battle major wildfires. Around 10,000 people have been evacuated near the Spanish border. Paris-based journalist Elaine Cobb says many people have been displaced.
28: They've been evacuating more than 12,000 people now. There are homes burned to the ground, livestock are dead, and people who thought that maybe it wouldn't last are now desperately looking for some way to get farther away from the homes they're afraid they may never see again.
25: Farm groups are welcoming reports that farmers could soon benefit from paid sick maternity or holiday leave. It could form part of the new common agricultural policy, with reports the next deal to be negotiated will include special funding to paid leave. President of the ICMSA, Dennis Drennan, believes it will help attract more people into farming.
1: And if you woke up this morning and you were feeling unwell, you can ring in sick. I woke up this morning, I still have to get up and milk cows regardless of how I feel. I presume that the National Farm Relief Service will come on board with this one, and that they would have maybe people on standby, that if somebody is sick or somebody has an accident, that they would have trained staff ready to take over and step in.
25: The National Women's Council wants to see a public childcare system trialled next year. The council says an additional €300 million needs to be invested in budget 2027 to reduce costs on families and make more childcare places available. As part of its pre-budget submission, it's also calling for an expansion of the free contraception scheme and energy credits targeted at vulnerable households. Finally, missing out on sleep could apparently lead to weight gain at the rate of £1 every 6 weeks. Experts in the US found that shortening the amount of sleep by 80 minutes per night may have this effect. Previous studies have suggested severe sleep deprivation in the short term can lead to changes in appetite and overeating. And that's the latest news this hour.
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5: Good morning, I'm Rory O'Hagan. Football and co-Ramblers defender Gary Buckley has announced his retirement. The 32-year-old has made 393 competitive appearances across his career, winning the double with Cork City in 2017 and the FAI Cup in 2016. Buckley also had spells with Sligo Rovers and Galway United and signed for Ramblers in November, making 13 appearances, the last of which was against Cork City last Friday night. The lineup for the last eight of the World Cup will be completed today. Lionel Messi goes up against Mo Salah as holders Argentina take on Egypt. That's in Atlanta from 5 o'clock Irish time. Switzerland can make the quarterfinals, the first time since 1954. They face Colombia in Vancouver at 9. Cork City women play Wrexham in a friendly this evening. Kick-off in Bishopstown is at 7.30. Shamrock Rovers, meanwhile, are in action this evening in the Champions League first qualifying round. They're away to Floriana in Malta. That's at 6:30. Rugby in the Ireland under-20s looking to finish their pool stage campaign at the World Championship on a high today after losses to England and Argentina. They're taking on the United States. And at half-time in Tbilisi, Ireland well on course for a win. They're leading 45-3. Again at games, the Co-op Superstores Divisions and Colleges Football Championship. Avondhu and Muskerry going head-to-head this evening in the seeded semi-final. That's in Macroom at 7:30. Tennis, the quarter-final is underway today in both the men's and women's singles at Wimbledon. Defending champion Yannick Sinner faces the unseeded Jan-Lennard Struff on court number one. Third seeks Felix Auger-Aliassime. Faces seven-time champion Novak Djokovic on centre. Before that, it's an All-American clash with Coco Gauff and Jessica Pegula for a place in the semis. And then four-time Grand Slam winner Naomi Osaka takes on the number 10 seed Karolina Muchova. And that's the sport with Simply Suits.
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0: Dry, sunny days continue, hot as well. They could get highs of anywhere around about 25, possibly 26 degrees today. Same for tomorrow's Wednesday, sunny, dry and hot, and get into Thursday and Friday the same. By the time you get to Friday and Saturday, it could well be anywhere around 25, 26, maybe even 27 degrees. And those kind of temperatures continuing across the weekend. Monday, Tuesday, Wednesday of next week, we're looking at 22 to 23 degrees and holding dry and sunny. In fact, to be honest with you, July then thereafter doesn't look too bad at all. Nothing like those raging temperatures of, if you call 25, 26 degrees raging. I do anyway. I think that's plenty hot. But the month of July, we'll see it out in and around 19, 20, 21. Not too bad at all.
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0: 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Of course, the Royal Cork Yacht Club in Crosshaven is the world's oldest yacht club, and they've got sailors and boats from all over the globe for the week that's in it. It's Cork Week. Like 6,000 sailors and spectators will be attending. And there's loads of places to watch all of the racing and all of the fun. Camden, Church Bay in Crosshaven, the new Haw Boland Island Amenity Park, which is fabulous. Ring of Skiddy, the promenade in Cove. There's loads and loads of activity. And of course, on top of all of that, Crosshaven is looking absolutely beautiful with the week that's in it and the gorgeous weather. Ciara Evans is broadcasting live from the RCYC on Friday from midday to 4 p.m. So that will be a lot of fun. And bear in mind also, we have these wonderful, wonderful family tourist attraction passes to give away. These family passes entitle you and the entire family to head to one of our wonderful, wonderful tourist attractions right across the county. And if you haven't downloaded with the summer ahead, well, we're in the middle of it, but if you've got activity planned or you want to go and visit places over the summer, the Explore Cork app is a free app. It's put together by Cork County Council. It's a superb app. It's one of the best I've come across. It's got 850 attractions on it, all of the hidden gems and the activities across the beautiful county of Cork in one app. It's the Explore Cork app. It's free and you should download it. We'll give away some more fabulous passes across today and across the week. Best call, text, email, voice note. Best of all is to jump on air to share your story. And we have passes to give away for lots of places. I have to say, including beautiful Yall. We've got some lovely passes for Yall to give away, including the Yall Clock Gate Tower. And also the Collegiate and places like that. I mentioned that actually because I'm going live to you all. Jim, good morning.
7: Good morning, Neil.
0: And how is it this morning and with the beautiful weather recently? Do tell, are the beaches busy?
7: It's absolutely beautiful. The boardwalk is packed. Coffee shops doing well. Businesses doing well. People in good form, with the exception of the GA supporters.
0: Sure, we can't win them all. But on top of that, of course, you've got the Greenway that's probably just... that's booming as well with people on bikes and on foot and runners and walkers, which is terrific.
7: Yes. The bars and restaurants are selling food, and thank God is everything good. But I got a very important message this morning, and I had to follow it up. And apparently it is true. Donald Trump, he phoned Cork Park on behalf of the Cork Hurlers, and he asked Jarlath Bubbles to refix the Cork Galway game because it was too warm for him.
0: Replay the match. Ask Trump to get it done. Trump will get it done.
7: He told Jarlath Bubbles if it didn't fix, it'll be fixed, that the towers will increase for Ireland.
0: Yeah. The man has no off button, you know? He has nothing like it. He just... but at the same time, he gets things done. Like, I mean, I know everybody's really annoyed about it, but he picked up the phone, used his contacts, and got the red card rescinded. I mean, you know, do you give him any credit for that?
7: Well, look, Camille, I give him no credit whatsoever. He used his influence. But to the people that bent the rule, like when he said jump, they said how high.
0: There you go.
7: That's a disgrace.
0: Well, thank God anyway. In spite of the red card being reversed, and I don't mean this in any kind of a disrespectful way, but thank God justice was done in the end and they didn't progress. They got beaten by the Belgians.
7: One player don't define the team. Like the USA, they weren't bad. They weren't good. They made nothing. They weren't good at all. But I hope Donald Trump will get this. I hope he get a refix now because... To be great to see the Lee McCarthy come to Cork Lake, 22 years now. My own county is 71, so, you know, we're living in hope every year, but we're afraid to win it because we have nothing to look forward to.
0: there's logic in there somewhere, Jim. Look after yourself. Enjoy the great weather. God bless. Take care. A lot of voice notes, lads. We spoke a lot, actually, on people's first jobs or summer jobs or part-time jobs and what have you.
10: Neil, my daughter last year or the year before, when she was looking for part-time work, went in around town and went into all the places that had notices up, and they all told her, no, we can't take your application. She had CVs printed out with her. We can't take your application. You'll have to apply online.
0: So why put a sign up in the window then? That makes absolutely no sense. You know, you think that there's a sign in the window, you're encouraging people to come in and give in your resume or meet the manager or have a chat. What the hell is that all about? It's pointless putting signs up if that's the case. Anyway, keep them coming. 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Here's another one for you.
11: Neil, when I was going to school, I asked the teacher the word E-I-T-H-E-R. Is it either or either? And he said, either will do.
0: Is there another one? I'm hearing these for the first time as well. Something to do with tea bags.
12: Morning, lads. I know what the halftime problem is in Croke Park. The cup of tea. Just think about it. What tea bags did they use in Dublin?
0: Weird, you should mention that. Absolutely weird. Are you saying that the Cork team drank Lions tea at halftime? Oh my God, they were nobbled. Weirdly. Something really strange happens because we only have Barry's tea at home, always. I think it's lovely tea. I've tried Lion's, I've tried Lipton's, I've tried all the different ones across the UK, the whole lot. And for me, the only real tea and the best tea, and I could tell it a mile away, is Barry's Gold Blend. But for some reason, am I mad to even say that we have a tea caddy? It's a small little metal tea caddy. We've had it for years and years and years. And I opened it the other day when I had just come back from the halls, and it was full of Lion's tea bags. I have no idea who was in the house and I have no idea who put them there. But by God, could I tell from the taste? I could tell by the shape anyway, to begin with. Anyway, other people suggesting hands up as to whether people would say Marbella or Marbella. If you're asking me, Marbella, but undoubtedly I'm wrong. And John says they're not drinking real alcohol in the soaps, Neil. Get a grip. And I know they're not drinking real alcohol in the soaps, but they're portraying lunchtime drinking in the soaps, which I don't know whether it's frowned upon now in the UK, but was very commonplace for many, many years, having a few pints at lunchtime and going back to work. Anyway, John says when the docks were open, the dockers were drinking in the early house pubs before they went to work, says he. Yeah, can't disagree with that. And unfortunately, sometimes when they couldn't get a day's work, they went back to the pubs as opposed to, sadly, for some of them, not going home and spent more money or hard-earned money in the pubs. And those were the early houses. Do we still have early houses? We do, don't we? I know the Welcome Inn's an early bar, isn't it? Is that possibly the only one that's left now? Is Charlie still an early house? Perhaps if it is, that would make just two. I think I remember Jim McKeown doing a list of them years and years ago, the late, great Jim McKeown, Cork author, and historian, and I think he had up around 17 or 18 of them, if I remember, early houses back in Cork. That would have been up to, I would imagine, possibly the late 1970s. Anyway, keep them coming. Text 0868 104 106. We got calls and texts on the way.
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23: 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The World

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2: 1-8-104-106. Also, Kevin O'Hurley from Hurley, he's got in touch to say, because we were the big debate on this here program, not necessarily whether you say scone or scone, because nobody in their right mind would say scone, but he says, we have the best price for a scone in Cork, all made with butter. And this is at Kevin O'Hurley, which would be all the Hurley shops. They got a frank and honest coffee and a scone, homemade in store, using 100% Irish butter. And they make 8,000 scones every single week. 8,000 scones. So they know what they're doing. Anyway, the frank and honest coffee and a scone, €4. Now, that's the kind of value I'm talking about. €4, the only way to go. Never mind your 7.50 or 8.50 or 9.50. This all started with Vincent last week. He's inside. He was in BT. He was in the restaurant in BT and he got the tiniest little cup of coffee and a scone. And he was raging. I think it was 9.50 or something. He hasn't been over it. He hasn't got over it since. But anyway, back to the phone lines. Martin, good morning.
3: Hey, good morning. How are you?
2: Oh, it's amazing the things that come into my head and then other people remember things like that. We're talking about Rag and Bone Men and out in Blackpool where they went around with the donkey and cart getting all of the scraps in the big, huge,
3: right,
2: massive bucket up on the back. What have you got for me?
3: Well, that was the waste. That was the waste collectors, I think. I suppose you could call them the original recyclers, really. My dad used to remember the Rag and Bone Man. Have you heard of the Doll's House?
2: The Doll's House on the quay?
3: Yeah, it was on the quay on the corner of Grattan Street and Bachelor's Quay. And it was basically a tenement dwelling, and my dad grew up there. Like that, my dad, there was one of six brothers, and eight of them lived in literally a two-room tenement.
2: Did your dad live in the Doll's House?
3: He lived in the Doll's House until he was about age 6 or 7. He said he can remember coming out. He can remember seeing people come out, and he came out one day out of a jammed door onto the street, and he said he walked straight under a horse and cart.
2: How long ago are we talking here now? Because that was sadly demolished.
3: Demolished in 66, yeah, July 66. It was originally actually the Sheriff's House in Cork.
2: It was the city sheriff's house.
3: Yeah. The city sheriff's house, yeah. It was demolished in 66. My dad was born in 48, so we're talking early to mid-50s. He remembers the Rag and Bone Man coming around, and you'd have kind of bric-a-brac and stuff, and you'd swap it, and he'd get, like, a goldfish now, a balloon, a small toy, or you'd get what was called a donkey stone for your mother, and the stone would be used, was rough on one side, to be used to wash down the front steps.
2: So he would swap that for what?
3: Like old clothes now and stuff like that, or stuff they didn't need or use anymore. If the parents gave it in, swap it for like a little goldfish, a small toy, as I said, a balloon, something like that. But they traded almost everything, as far as I can remember.
2: Amazing, yeah. That's a great recollection. But I'm back actually to the Doll's House, if you don't mind, because if I remember correctly, that house was very similar in design to another Georgian building which exists still on Emmett Place, which is now a coffee shop. Is it a Starbucks?
3: That's right. And they were the only two remaining Georgian buildings in Cork, I think. But between the city and somebody else, they decided that the cost of reparation or to rebuild the Doll's House when it was knocked was too much, so they let it go. And it's a sin because it was one of the finest examples of Georgian architecture anywhere in the country. And those were the two best and most prominent ones in Cork.
2: That's the junction of, like, say, Bachelor's Quay,
3: Grattan Street. Yeah, right in the corner.
2: Oh, my God. I've seen photographs of that house. And so after it was for the city sheriff's home, did they put people in then renting rooms or something, was it?
3: Yeah, tenements. Basically, there were some of the tenements in Cork, or slums, as you'd call them. Like, but then when my dad was about 7 or 8, they got a house from the corporation out in Ballyfihan. And actually, as it transpired, his aunt had one in Poker, or had the house in Ballyfihan, and it had, I think, 2 bedrooms or 3 bedrooms. And the one my grandparents got had only 1 or 2 bedrooms. And, you know, just to tell you, people were like, back in the 50s and 60s, my aunt actually swapped houses with them. She said, we have no kids, we'll downsize, let you take the bigger house.

0: It's amazing, the stories.
1: They rang the council and they made the swap, yeah.
0: Yeah, yeah.
1: So they went from two rooms to three bedrooms in a house, and he said he couldn't believe the first time he laid eyes in a front garden, and couldn't believe they had a gate and they had their own entrance, and, you know, there was two in a bedroom instead of six. But one of these rooms, there was literally a bed, a fireplace, and a kitchen.
0: And a shared outhouse then.
1: And a shared outhouse and a shared toilet. And my grandmother used to, my grandmother and grandfather slept in the living room, and the six boys were in one bedroom and two beds.
0: Amazing, well, how people managed, isn't it? Just absolutely amazing. So they demolished that house, what we know as the Doll's House, in 66, because they didn't want to just spend the money on looking after it. And, you know, you miss buildings like that now that they're gone, you know? It featured, I mean, I don't know whether if you ever read Frank O'Connor's The Saint and Mary Kate. A lot of us did.
1: That's right. That story was based in the Doll's House. That's right. And there was one more. I can't think of the name of it now.
0: Where Mary Kate's feet got crushed by hobnail boots. Remember?
1: That's it, yeah.
0: What a great piece of prose.
1: Those stories and traditions are gone. I mean, buildings like the Sextant around Cork City, and now, you know, well, you know, the quarter down there around by the Clarion is lovely. I mean, they're all glass and brick, but they're all glass wall buildings now.
0: They're soulless, unfortunately. I mean, there was a very old complex of buildings there that had to be demolished because they said they were in terrible disrepair. I think it might have been an area known as the Palace, where the Labour Exchange is now, just off Washington Street.
1: Oh, I do, yeah, heading over towards the South Parish.
0: That's it, yeah. But apparently that was, at one stage, very, very palatial, whomever lived there and lived in the entire thing. It subsequently ended up in many, many, many tenements where people were put in to live in there before they started. Imagine before they started to build the public authority houses on the north side. Do you know what I mean? People moved from those tenements. Do you get me?
1: Yeah, that's my father said that to me. He said, and he remembers actually where the park and ways. He remembers the Black Ash was a bog. And as a child in the 50s and 60s, he used to go over and play there in from Croker, from Ballyfihan.
0: Amazing. And do you know the other one then? The Doll's House was demolished, but the one that looks quite like it is the one in Emmett Place. Are you aware of much of the history behind that beautiful building?
1: I'm not, but I know the one you're talking about. It's on the corner by Drawbridge Street there, isn't it?
0: Well, for years and years, that was a gentleman's club.
1: Yes. Oh, it's at the bottom of Opera Lane, is it?
0: Correct, on the corner. I think it's a coffee shop now. It's a Starbucks. That was a gentleman's club, and I think it was for gentlemen, the likes of solicitors, barristers, doctors and engineers. So they would go to their club, do you know what I mean, like they did back in the day.
1: I did. There was a few of them around. I think the Victoria Sporting Club was one at one time, and I think there was another one just off the South Mall.
0: That was called the Cork and County Club, the one off the Mall. They're all gone now. Society's changed very much, but Gentlemen's Club. There was another one, actually, which would be the end of Grand Parade, just there at the river, you know? Just there. I think UCC took that beautiful building. Do you know the one? If you go to the
1: Peace Park, is it?
0: Not really at the Peace Park, but let me... Do you know where the 1798 monument is?
1: I do.
0: Okay, just behind that, there's this beautiful, beautiful building. Very, very ornate, very stylish. Don't know who has it now. I think UCC own it. That was another gentleman's club. There was a lot of them about. Men had a lot of time on their hands back then, I suppose, particularly the wealthy ones, you know.
1: And you know, I was only talking about it last week. St. Anne's and St. Kevin's are another two that are a terrible waste and an awful shame. I think one of them went to UCC, did it?
0: And time just drags on in those ones, you know. Use it or lose it.
1: And St. Anne's went on fire at one time, didn't it?
0: That's right. You're right there. A number of times. Martin, it's lovely chatting with you, pal. Lovely, lovely memories.
1: And listen, on the subject, I'll drop you in a few scones and a bit of Chester cake again in the coming week or two. And there'll be no charge.
0: I'll be waiting. You wouldn't have a little bit of clotted cream for the scone. I'm in the habit now since Devon to have clotted cream with my blackcurrant jam.
1: No, if you have a chocolate cream, you have to say scone, and we don't say scone in this country. Right. And we don't say muesli or yoghurt either.
0: I'll take whatever I get, and I'd be grateful for it. Thanks, Martin.
1: Thanks, go on, Neil.
0: Take care. Text 0868104106. I'll just jump in, actually, because it's very busy this morning. Frick standing by. We always love Frick. Mick as well. But Francesco...
2: Yes?
0: Forgive me, is it Francisco or Francesco?
2: Yes, Francesco is correct. Yes.
0: Okay, okay.
2: Well, it's another. It's one of the, another of those words.
0: Okay. Are you a yeah. Spaniard or are you a Portuguese
2: I'm
0: gentleman?
2: Italian.
0: You're
2: Italian.
0: God.
2: Yes.
0: My two left feet. Where are you? Yeah. Are you from Rome? Yeah. Are you from Milan?
2: In Milan.
0: Milano.
2: Yeah. Milano.
0: Milano.
2: Milano. Correctly.
0: Okay. Correctly. And Milano, are we talking pronunciations here? Is it?
2: Yes. For example, Peugeot or Peugeot.
0: Peugeot.
2: No, Peugeot, because it's a French word, and you should pronounce it in a French way.
0: I'm not going to be. I'm example. Not going to be lectured by a Milanian Italian
2: sorry,
0: on this.
2: Oh goodness! No, but it's the way I think it's the way we should pronounce. I didn't want to lecture you.
0: What are you winding you up? You say Peugeot and I say Peugeot.
2: Yeah, or BMW and BMW.
0: BMW is BMW. You just can't unpack that any other way.
2: Yeah, BMW. The view, it's the W. In Dutch.
0: It's in a German BMW. Car, man. I'm mortified for you.
2: BMW.
0: Do you say Roma or Rome?
2: Roma.
0: Do you know the champagne spelled M-O-E-T?
2: Moet.
0: Moet.
2: Moet and Chandon.
0: Moet.
2: Because, no, okay, you see, we have we agree to disagree.
0: Okay.
2: Oh, goodness. But bruschetta or bruschetta?
0: Bruschetta.
2: No.
0: No, he says, no, you don't know what you're talking about. You are an idiot.
2: Oh, yeah. No. I wouldn't say that to you. At all, to anyone.
0: Do you say pizza or pizza?
2: Yeah, so it's pizza, because Pisa is the city. You see? If you pronounce pizza, it's the city instead of the pizza.
0: No, it's the Leaning Tower of Pizza, man.
2: Oh, yes. Yes. I was thinking there are a few others, because there is a grammar rule in Italian. When you pronounce in Italian, the CH is pronounced as a K in English or in Italian when you pronounce it. But it's a soft S when it's a S and C together. So it's a sh. Or it's a she or ski? Are you going she? Because we said we are going sciare when we're going to ski. You see?
0: I know, man. What do you say, just before I go, do you say espresso or expresso?
2: Yes, because there is an S. There is no X. So espresso.
0: Yeah, but that doesn't stop us from saying espresso when we're looking for a coffee.
2: I know. or put the S espressos when you ask for two. It should be two espressi instead of two espressos.
0: You're making me dizzy. Do you say pergola or pergola?
2: Pergola.
0: Ah, no, sure. I can't take you seriously at all if you don't know how to pronounce the word pergola.
2: Yeah, that's pergola. Because there is no accent. You don't accentuate any letters. You pronounce it flat. Pergola.
0: Okay.
2: Instead of pergola.
0: Okay.
2: Because in that way, it's supposed to be an accent or a feather on the E.
0: It's the summer. It's the summer holidays, man. We've had enough of the grammatical explanations now in the English lessons. We've had enough of it.
2: Okay, sorry, Neil.
0: Arrivederci.
2: Arrivederci. Lovely chatting to you. I love your show. Thank
0: You're the best. You have good choice. You have good taste, in fairness to you, Francesco. Take care. Thank Back
2: you.
0: After the break.
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0: Pick up the phone, text 0868 104 106. My first job was picking strawberries in Rathcooney Fruit Farm starting at 6 in the morning. Under the supervision of Mrs. Cotter and Connie Hanlon. They were great, great times back in the day. Dennis says, in the early 90s, I was swinging off the back of a fruit and veg man's van, helping him out. No health and safety in those days. I also had a paper round 7 days a week. Once a month, I used a week's wages to hire a lawnmower and strimmer from Trevor Toolhire. Then I'd cut grass for all my paper round customers. I was 11 years old doing all of this and already a fully fledged entrepreneur, says Dennis. Well, you certainly were, and well done on that. Keep those coming. Pick up the phone, 0818 104 106. Easy knowing you're not short of a bob. Downing sachets of Revive Active. For the ordinary Joe soap, a can of cola is the real deal. Way better than coffee, keeping you alert behind the wheel. And that's speaking as an HGV driver. Well, whatever floats your boat. I don't buy the Revive Active sachet. I just find them around the place. Somebody else gets them. I just use them. I think when you're explaining, you're losing, though. Anyway, to the phone lines. Frick, good morning.
16: Hey, Neil, how's it going?
0: Are you still on speaking terms with me?
16: I am, of course, yeah. Well, that's me wish now. The wish that you come down someday and surprise everyone.
0: There might be a chance that might happen today, if you're around.
16: Yeah, I'd be around today, I'd be around the afternoon, not about that.
0: Yeah, if I can work out the time, because...
16: If you can, yeah, should give me a buzz as I say if you're on the way down, and I'd make sure it's normally open. If not, then you'll get it open fire.
0: Okay, I wouldn't mind popping in for a quick sconce, around the museum down there. Anyway, on pronunciations, go ahead.
16: Yeah, years ago, then we were all working together, all the lads. Just when the lads said, geez, he said, I was talking to a fella there, and I said, well, you were up country, were you? I was, he said. Who came back fairly lively? And he said, sure, he came through Liam Lawler. I mentioned Liam Lawler, yeah. Well, yeah. So, and then I walked with a block there.
0: Liam Lawler, the Fianna Fáil TD.
16: Yeah. Fianna Fáil TD, yeah, but Liam Lawler, he was on.
0: I know.
16: And then the other place said to me one day, I said, where were you walking the weekend? I was down in Watergrass Hill.
0: Water Glass Hill.
16: Yeah. And Neil, I went there before you go, my cousin there too, he said, he was telling us on the pub there a few years ago. He said, did you hear about the Yankees? He said, going to Ballincollig. And I told you the same thing now. And he said, was this for a cutting hedge? So he stopped. He said, could you give me directions? And I said, so where are you going? So he took out a bit of paper and he was like, the Yankees was looking at it. I'm looking for a place called LG Baluti.
0: Ah, bollock.
16: Archie
0: Baluti. He could have been looking for directions to Cobb H.
16: Cobb H, yeah, yeah. All right. But Archie, Dave, give me a buzz.
0: Archie Baluti. All right, let's see how I fix. Take care, Frick, take care. Oh my God, man. Text 0868 104 106. I sold the Echo as a young lad in the mid-70s. Up into the early 80s. We used to collect the papers from what was called Echo Lane. At the bottom of the lane, there was a tiny shop run by an elderly couple. If there were two customers inside, the place would have been full. I'm trying to find out the name of a bottle of fizzy drink they used to sell. We'd often buy a bottle of pop and a cake. I've asked loads of people over the years, but no one seems to know for sure. Some have suggested it was a drink made in Clonakilty, but I can't remember the name. If it was Clonakilty, it might have been DC's, would it? Would I be right in saying that? Maybe DC's Fizzy Orange or something? Anyway, I'd love to know what it was called and whether it's still possible to get that bottle today. I probably wouldn't recognise any of the lads who sold the Echo back then, but I'd really appreciate it if any members can name the drink. I know the Clonakilty suggestion mightn't be correct unless there were a few different soft drinks made down through the years. Anyway, you obviously have a yearning for it. Because it must have been absolutely delicious, whatever it was. So I know that there's someone will know what that was. It's an interesting story, though, of you as a young lad in the middle of the 1970s selling the Echo, and because there was a lot of tiny little shops. There were very, very small little shops, and a lot of the time, but they were, you know, and had been for all their lives run by husband and wife. And in your case, an elderly couple, well gone now at this stage, but the tiniest of shops. You'd never know who might be listening, who might be able to shine some light on that one. Text 0868 104 106. Right, how are we doing? Not too bad. Tony, good morning.
11: Morning, Neil. How are you?
0: So to a decade earlier, go ahead. What have you got?
11: Okay. Valoconnor, Norky Bridge Funeral Home. He was the first man, I think, in Ireland to open a funeral parlour, as it was called then, right?
0: Is that right?
11: Oh, yeah. He went, as far as I know, he went to America to learn all about it and bombing and all that kind of thing, yeah. That's where he picked up on the funeral home, I think. As far as I know now, when I stand to be corrected.
0: We'll take it anyway, yeah.
11: Anyway, my story, Neil, is that the funeral parlour opened, as it was called back then, it would have been the 60s. And myself and a friend of mine used to go to school in the North Man, and we used to be passing the funeral home then, on the way home. And this friend of mine was a bit of a roguish character, and he, out of curiosity, he's a very curious kind of a mind, you know. And he went to the funeral home on the way home from school, and if he saw cops laid out, we say, poor old Johnny, right, in the coffin, he'd go in and he'd draw a moustache on him, right? And another day then he'd go in and he'd stick a cigarette into a cop's mouth, right? And people were arriving eventually for the removal, and they saw their relative in the coffin with a moustache drawn on him or a cigarette sticking out of the mouth. So there was uproar, of course. So what happened there was O'Connor's got one of their employees went to a coffin around the 4 o'clock mark, and my friend went in anyway, and there was your man laying in the coffin, eyes closed, arms folded, and he stuck a cigarette into his mouth, and with that, the guy jumped up and says, got a light. And your man shot out the door of O'Connor's, and I don't know, he's dead, God rest him, but he's still running.
0: It's a great story, but it's hardly true, though, is it?
11: No, I was a witness to it. Yeah.
0: That actually happened.
11: Yes, it did, yes. just for it.
0: Like, you can't be going in desecrating corpses like that, even if you're a curious young fella in the first place.
11: Well, shock me, Neil, who's to tell him that, like, at that age, in fairness.
2: Oh, my God.
11: Oh, yeah. Oh, yeah.
2: Oh, my God.
0: That beats all. That beats all. You witnessed that, like, so you can stand over.
11: Yeah. That was done for a while, like, until they eventually caught on that it must have been young fellas coming one home from school doing it. But this fellow, he was a great rogue, right? Back in the days in the North Maldi used to be a guard of barracks.
0: I did not know that.
11: The rock steps. There was also a shop that used to sell second-hand books close by it. If you came from, do we say, the North Gate Bridge and walked along the North Mall, I'd take the first right, and you had, there was a little lane we were running all the way along from there down to O'Connor's funeral home. And you had a family there, they used to do bedding, the Jacksons.
0: Oh, I know the Jacksons, yeah.
11: Right. So that's where the garden barracks was there, right? And that time, the girls used to be driving a Mark II Cortina. And we found a big roll of white masking tape, right? So we were wondering what would we do with it. So we went away anyway. We came up with the plan that we get a red marker, put the tape across the back of the Cortina and write "just married" on it onto the back of the squad car, right? And we got a couple of plastic bottles and cans and stuff that wouldn't make any noise, and we tied it onto the rear bumper. And I'll never forget, it was a lovely summer's evening, and the two girls came out, hopped into the Cortina. So we do the usual route, we go down the North Mill Street, down around the South Mall and around Patrick Street and all around the central town, so to pass away an hour or two, you know. So the two boys anyway took off in the Cortina. And as you know, back in the 60s, most people walked into town, like you had a big population on the north side heading down Shandon Street over the North Gate Bridge, and there were the two boys sitting in the squad car, right? And they were smoking a cigarette. And all the people passing around going, ooh! And there were the two girls right around town all night with "just married" on the back of the spank. Oh, yeah.
0: When you grew up then, did you become professional criminals, like?
11: Oh, God, no, very respectable people we were. How dare you?
0: I just thought when you grew up, you got involved in real crime then, like.
11: No. What we used to always do was innocent fun. And another quick story, right? We discovered in the barracks in the North Mall, they used to have a TV under the counter, right?
0: Why?
11: A television. They used to be sitting by the fire looking at the television, and if somebody was coming in, because there was two big front windows to the barracks, they could see if somebody was coming in or not. So if somebody was coming in, they'd jump up and turn off the TV, right? So, anyway, that time, Neil, some of the girls, the broad country lads, a lot of Kerry fellas, and there was a few living upstairs over in the barracks, right, at the time. And we discovered that upstairs they had a Philly shave razor. And it used to be an adapter onto the ceiling light.
0: Okay. To plug it into the light socket, yeah.
11: Yeah, right. So that was right. So we discovered that, and we discovered that if you turned on the razor, the television would go all snowy. Right, so we used to sneak in and go up the stairs and turn on the razor and hide under the beds. And you hear the big thumping coming up the stairs, boom, boom, boom. And your man will come up anyway and he goes, "Who the second hell left that razor on?" And we had it all timed so that when he'd be no sooner downstairs looking at the TV again, right? We say it took him 2.5 minutes, right, for that. We would say we turn on the razor again, and next thing we'd hear boom, boom, boom up the stairs again. I thought I turned that effing thing off. And we used to be under the bed, biting our fingers to stop us from laughing.
0: What's that? And, well, go on, yeah.
11: We used to do that, and we'd wait for him to go back down, and he'd be no sooner down, and we'd turn around again, and he'd be back up the stairs again, and he'd be blinded.
0: And what happened with your buddy? Did you remain friends, or what?
11: We did. The poor guy, he died a few years ago. He was in the foreign country, and he had to have an operation, and he got sepsis.
0: Oh.
11: Poor fella, yeah. But he was a lovely guy. There was no harm in the man. And as I said, he was a mischievous character.
0: Yeah.
11: Another thing we used to do as well, that we used to be fishing, obviously, as well, right? And we'd always have an old spool of gut in the pocket. And there was this gentleman up in Sunday as well. You know, he'd be going home in the evening, dressed in the suit and the shirt and tie and the trilby hat. So we tie goes across. They put in a temporary bridge there. They called it the Bailey Bridge by Lucas, and going across to the North Mall in the old days. And we gauged his height, and we tied the goat onto the bridge, onto the tree, right? So your man would come along, and the next day, he hit the gut with his hat, and the hat would fall off. And he'd go back and pick it up and put the hat back on, right? And off he'd go again, and the next thing, the hat would come off again. And it took him about 6 or 7 turns before he got on.
0: Oh, Tony, would you stop, man? I'm absolutely drinking my tears, jeez.
11: There was another scenario there with the girls, right? With the car cleaners. That time they used to back the car up in, sometimes up to the window of the girls' barracks, and there was iron railings on the windows, iron bars, right? And one day we found a rope. And again, no, we decided anyway what we were deciding, what we were doing with the rope. So we said, oh, so can we tie it onto the back bump of the Cortina? And the girls was normally change shift, I think it was around 8 o'clock. So anyway, we tied it onto the Cortina and onto the bells and the window. And the next day, anyway, two of the boys came out up in the spot car. And we gave it a bit of a rev and took off, and they pulled the bumper off the car.
0: Did you ever get caught for all of these things?
11: No, so we were way ahead of them. We went to the North Mumbai.
0: Come here. You'd give Paddy Comerford a run for his money any day of the week, particularly the pigeon sketch. I can tell you that.
11: Oh, yeah, that was brilliant. Suck me up.
0: Oh, man.
11: I know it's for a fact Fitzgerald Park doesn't open until 9 o'clock.
0: I'd say you love your city, do you?
11: I do. I was born in Cork City in a very unusual place. you know the distillery in the North Mall?
0: I do, yeah, I do.
11: Yeah, well, there's a walkway now up to the new cross bridge over to UCC.
0: And it's
11: right?
0: Just beautiful, that walkway, incidentally.
11: Well, that walkway was the avenue up to where I lived.
0: Really? How come? Yes. Was there an isolated house up there or something or what?
11: There was. The house was over 200 years old, and it used to belong to old Matty Hayes, who was the owner, I think, of the Cork distilleries back in the day.
0: I'll be darned. That's an amazing thing to learn. It really and truly is.
11: Oh, yeah. And going back to my friend, that time there used to be a lot of people funded the whiskey in the distillery, the workers. And there used to be an old mill which was torn down, and which was an awful shame, right? But anyway, at the weekends we used to go into the in around the distillery park, because it was all open, right? And And lots of these poor fellas were alcoholics, and they'd have planks for the raw whiskey.
0: Really? Place, right? Like little hides for themselves?
11: Hideaways, yeah.
0: Planks, we'd say, Cork, yeah.
11: Yeah, yeah, planks, as we say, yeah. And you see some of the loose bricks in the wall. So my friend, as I told you, had a very inquisitive mind, and that's the way he was always. Anyway, he saw the loose, he spotted loose bricks in the wall, and he took out the, he found the bottle of penny whiskey, right? And what did he do? He went away and he found another bottle, and he peed into it and put it back into the plank and put the bricks back and went off with the bottle of whiskey. So you could imagine, oh, some poor fella coming in the horrors on a Monday morning looking for his cure.
0: Kids will be kids. Kids will be kids. That's kind of sad, though, as well, at the same time, isn't it?
11: Well,
0: you,
11: was,
0: you know,
11: was,
0: if you're working around hard liquor like that, it can become a problem for you.
11: There was a lovely girl, a blonde girl, who used to work in the bottling plant in the distillery, and her nickname was Small Gin.
0: Small Gin?
11: Small Gin. She used to go up to the pub there at the Wises Hill. But the bottom, towards the bottom of Sunday as well, there was a pub there, and she'd go up and she'd snake out at lunchtime, and she'd tear off up there, and she'd go in, small gin, down the hatch, and she'd drink any man under the counter.
0: Okay. Wonderful stories this morning, Tony. I really do appreciate you taking the time to share them. You know, we have these wonderful summer passes to give away to all sorts of beautiful tourist attractions across the city and the county. I'd love you to think about maybe taking one off my hands, something that might suit, send you somewhere nice. What do you think?
11: Well, as you have a number of them, and I'm retired, I'd have the time to go and visit them all.
0: God loves a trier. I'm going to put you on to Emer and Viv. They'll be well able for you, and I'm sure they'll work something out, and they can let me know what you choose to do. But take them with my blessing and enjoy. Thanks for contributing.
11: God bless.
0: Take care, Tony. Take care. Some great stories. Take care. Some great stories this morning. We're out of time, guys. The lines are open, actually. We'll open the phone lines, because at the moment we're concentrating on family tourist passes for Mitchelstown Caves. We'll be moving it on tomorrow to different locations again right across the entire county. But pick up the phone now, 0818 104 106. And as I say, always, best call of the day, or number of calls of the day, get these passes also. So I'm going to sort Tony out for something that might work for him. Ciara Remmons is next. She's got tickets for Tom Grennan. Our lines will stay open. Text 0868 104 106. Great morning this morning. Have a great day. I'll see you tomorrow.
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23: It's just gone midday. Good afternoon. I'm Lana O'Connor. A local Fianna Fáil TD says he's happy with the response he got on the progression of the long-awaited events centre after it was re-tendered 2 years ago. A new project development board was appointed in January last year with substantial progress expected this year. However, no timelines are being attached to the much-needed venue. Assistant Chief Executive of Cork City Council Brian Ganey is leading the board and says the decision to re-tender put the project back at square one. Speaking to Red FM News, Fianna Fáil TD Seamus McGrath says with the expressions of interest process now complete, there should be greater clarity on the project next year.
24: He said before the year is out, they will have made substantial progress, and that I would interpret that as meaning that they will have, you know, downsized that list of expressions, and hopefully in the early part of next year or in the first half of next year, we should be in a position to know the direction of where we're going with this project in terms of who will be involved and so on like that.
23: A man has been charged in connection with the assault of a Garda in the city centre. The member was attacked after stopping and speaking to a man in his 30s who then became violent yesterday evening on Patrick Street. The Garda was treated in hospital and is currently off duty. The man was arrested and has since been charged. He's due before the district court later this morning. Cork bus drivers are dealing with antisocial behaviour on a daily basis. The National Bus and Rail Union say the 203 Manor Farm to Parklands and 202 Holly Hill to Mahon Point bus routes are the most problematic in the city. Bus Éireann says incidents of antisocial behaviour remain low across its network and drivers are encouraged to report incidents so a serious investigation can be conducted. General Secretary of the NBRU, Dermot O'Leary, says drivers are encountering violent and abusive situations every day.
25: I suppose the type of antisocial behaviour in general ranges from, you know, the threat of assault, actual assault, racial abuse, you know, the threats of sexual assault. And again, only very, very recently, in fact, this week, we had a bus driver on that 202 route where someone spat in through an open window at them. And that's one of the most vile things you could perpetrate on any individual.
23: A weather advisory for warm weather kicks in at midnight. Met Éireann is warning of a risk of dehydration and heat stress, particularly for the vulnerable and elderly. The warm spell is forecast to last until next Monday, with highs of up to 30 degrees in some places. Meteorologist with Met Éireann, Aoife Keely, explains what's causing the hot weather.
26: High pressure that's been centred to the south of the country is gradually going to build up across us. That's going to allow more kind of widespread sunshine to develop. And as the next few days goes on, we'll see the temperatures gradually increase. So they will more widely climb into the 20s, possibly even reaching the high 20s by the end of the week.
23: There's been an increase of 10% in the amount of metered electricity used by data centres in 12 months. CSO figures for 2025 show consumption by all other users, including residential and business customers, went up by just 2% in the same period. Between 2015 and 2019, data centre consumption more than doubled and then tripled between 2019 and 2025. €1 million scratch card has been sold in the southeast of the country. The winning scratcher was bought at Hickson Centra in Tremor, County Waterford. Finally, a safety warning has been issued in Australia after space balls were discovered on a beach in Queensland. Members of the public are warned to avoid the metal balls which were found on Forest Beach. The Australian Space Agency says the objects, which were 3 metres in diameter, are believed to be pressure vessels from a rocket. And that's the latest news this hour.
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7: Good afternoon, I'm Rory O'Hagan. At the World Cup, the lineup for the last day will be completed today. At 5 o'clock, Lionel Messi goes up against Mo Salah as holders Argentina take on Egypt. That game is in Atlanta. Switzerland then looking to make the quarterfinals for the first time since 1954. They face Colombia in Vancouver. That kicks off at 9 o'clock. Cove Ramblers defender Gary Buckley has announced his retirement. The 32-year-old made 393 competitive appearances across his career, winning the double with Cork City in 2007 and the FAI Cup in 2016. Buckley also had spells with Sligo Rovers and Galway United and signed for Ramblers in November, making 13 appearances, the last of which was against City last Friday night. Cork City women play Wrexham in a friendly this evening. It's at Bishopstown. It starts at 7:30. Shamrock Rovers are in action this evening in the Champions League first qualifying round. They're away to Floriana in Malta. That kicks off at 6:30. Rugby, the Ireland under-20s in action at the World Championship. They are taking on the United States in the closing stages. Ireland leading 73-22. Gaelic Games, the Co-op Superstores Divisions and Colleges Football Championship. Avondale and Musgrave go head-to-head this evening in the seeded semi-final. That's at Macroom, throwing us at 7:30. Tennis, it's quarterfinals day at Wimbledon today. Defending champion Jannik Sinner faces the unseeded Jan-Lennard Struff on court number one. That's at lunchtime. Third seed Felix Auger-Aliassime faces seven-time champion Novak Djokovic later on today on centre court. Before that, it's an All-American clash of Coco Gauff and Jessica Pegula for a place in the semis. And then four-time Grand Slam winner Naomi Osaka takes on at number 10 seed Karolina Muchova. And that's the sport with Simply Suits.
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8: Well, it should be sunshine for the afternoon. Temperatures staying quite high, around 20 degrees.
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8: You get very used to the summer living, but you're thinking, you know what, maybe that air conditioning in the bedroom wouldn't be a bad idea at all. 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It's €2.50 in your standard message rate to play. You have to be over 18. It's across the Go Loud network of stations. The terms are at redfm.ie. And the time is 3 o'clock this Friday. We close the lines and we make the call. The number is chosen at random. So we don't know who it's going to be. You don't know if it's going to be you. But if your phone rings, it's 5 rings to pick up and tell us. €310,000. Text red to 57557. Yeah. My loves, how are you? Chances for you to win with the Breton Hotel and Spa today. And I've got tickets for Tom Grennan with Kira. Get me to the gig.
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Agnes, that is Release Me. It is Cork's Red FM. It is Kira. What are we at, Cork? You making the most of the sunshine? 086-8104-106. 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
1: Oh, I know. 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Or barely awake. 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Oh, man. I should do this for a living.
0: It feels good to be Boatu. It feels good to Geico.

0: Little Mix. That is Shout Out to My Ex. It's Cork's Red FM. On the show today, I have chances for you to win with the Breton Hotel and Spa in Killarney. This is fab. It's absolutely gorgeous down there. You could be hanging around Killarney National Park on Muckross Road. Today, it's dinner for four people at the award-winning Daniel Restaurant at the Breton Hotel and Spa. I will be opening up check-in a little later on, so be listening. 0868 104106 is the number that you're going to need.
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2: With Persil Wonder Wash Dazzling White Liquid Detergent. Whites that wow in just 15 minutes.
0: Tom Holland seems like a very sound guy. I mean, we know him from Spider-Man, Zendaya. He's just always very, very humble. And he is in the new Christopher Nolan movie. And at the premiere for it last night, was just talking about how filming the whole thing was just a bit of a pinch me moment.
3: I mean, I had moments on this job where I would take a step back and I would look at where I was and just not really believe what was happening. Today is one of those moments. I think sitting in that theatre, I'm so excited to see the film as a fan. I haven't seen it in IMAX yet. I still feel like I'm here as a fan. Like, I called up my agent and was like, you couldn't get us a ticket to that Nolan premiere, could you? So to be here today as a cast member and as a member of the team, I can't believe it.
0: Tom, I was with you until you said you called up your agent and looked for tickets to this. I mean, surely having one of the central roles

0: in the Odyssey, you are going to get tickets to the premiere. Kygo and Ava Max play next.
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3: 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Free now. Ireland's number one taxi app.
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Maroon 5, She Will Be Loved. Lads took off there in an awful hurry, didn't they? But it's only a week since they played Ireland, and that song, absolutely iconic. How's things? Have you got any plans for the weekend after next? If you got a bike, maybe, would you have any interest in a naked bike ride? Because it is happening in Cork City on the 18th of July. They have announced the times. It's happening from 5 p.m. until 7. And it's to highlight road safety. Cork has been involved in this for 16 years. It's something that began in Spain just to highlight cyclists on the road and promote bike safety. And year on year, there have been more people joining this cycle. They do a photo call with the mayor, sometimes controversial, but it's back again this year. And the stewards will be there fully clothed to give you a bit of a warning. Maybe you're in town doing the shopping and you don't expect a group of cyclists coming along in the nip. Now, you've seen pictures of this before. They do amazing body painting and they're going to be doing this again. But if you want to get involved in it, well, first of all, I would like to know. 0868 104 106. You can help them out. You can volunteer as a steward. It's nakedbikecork@gmail.com. And I know last year they had a whole load of events that were organized as part of the Body Positive Festival in Cork. There were things like naked axe throwing. Now, I feel like that could be dangerous. There were important appendages that may need to be protected. There was a floating optional music quiz and cabaret show, and of course the all-important World Naked Bike Ride with body painting as well. So this year it is on the 18th and it starts at 5 p.m. Any interest, lads? Will you dust off the bike, put on the paint? Doja Cat coming up for you right now. This is Niall Horan and Tastes So Good. It's his new one on Cork's Red FM.

got drive, I don't need a car. Money really all that we fiending for. I'm doing things they ain't seen before. Bands ain't dumb, but extreme is all. I'm a demon lord. Fall off what? I ain't seen the horse. Called your bluff, better cite the source. Fame ain't something that I need no more.

0: That is Doja Cat. It is Paint the Town Red. It is Cork's Red FM. It's Kira. Some of your messages in about how you're spending the day, because you're absolutely, you're just smashing it, because lots of people are off, the kids are off, just making the most of the sunshine, but apparently a little bit breezy if you're heading to the coast and to the beach and the water's a little bit chilly. But lads, just get in. Just get in and move around a lot. Just really be safe. Send in your voice notes to me on 0868 104 106. And maybe when you're at the beach or you're in the sunshine sitting down, maybe you've just jumped out of the office for a few minutes, you know, you think, how does it get much better than this? Apparently, we have figured out what a rich life is, and it's all about our family and friends, which kind of makes sense, doesn't it? Like huge salaries, all of the money in fancy cars, forget them. The key to feeling really healthy and really wealthy even in life is having buddies who support you, a partner who's your best friend, oh, and Sunday evenings that don't leave you with the absolute dread. I mean, if you could pick one thing to knock off the list, it would probably be that fear on a Sunday night. If you are there on a Sunday evening and you're grand, you're happy out. There's just so much to get organised on a Sunday evening, isn't there? From lunches and washing and bags and everything like that. But apparently, a six-figure salary, luxury cars and thousands of Instagram followers are no longer the most significant markers of success. Well, this is good. We have recognised the real things. Other things that make you happy is having a best friend that you would trust with your life. Having a pet who you can say you've given them a happy and secure home. Oh, that's dotty. I need a dog, lads. And teens who actually like spending time with you. Now, I feel like they might be a rare breed, but they come back. They do. I've got Irish music from Florence Road up next for you.
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2: For Taylor Swift, August Travis Kelce post a fwy era ag an deirs achtan. Madison Square Garden a new arach a bhí mar sea of them banish August bhí galore Dina Morlera aon. Bhí Gigi Hadid, Selena Gomez, Bradley Cooper, August Farkirky, Graham Norton in a mask. Is é an dárthóir fashion éirneach Jonathan Anderson a rinne an dara den gúna.
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0: Dermot Kennedy, Funeral, the biggest gigs of his life this weekend in the Aviva on Saturday and Sunday. That one's going to be blasting out. We've got an update from Garrettstown. Maud says, there's not a single cloud in the sky here and it looks absolutely glorious. Keep them coming in. After one, your chance to win with the Brighton Hotel and Spa in Killarney.
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0: 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It's up tomorrow morning at 24 minutes after 5. 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
8: It's 1 o'clock. Good afternoon. I'm Lana O'Connor. Cork's long-stalled event centre could still be a number of years away from completion. The sod was first turned on the project a decade ago, and since then the 5,000-seater project has been dogged by delays and has now gone back to the beginning following a re-tendering process. That ended last month, and a further update outlining the future for the much-needed venue is expected later this year, next year. Fianna Fáil TD Seamus McGrath says he has faith in the re-tendering process.
9: We're certainly looking at a number of years. There's no question about that. I think if we can make real progress, if we can have an identified bidder, if we can have a site, if we can have planning permission, if we can have all those key measures in place, I think that'll be significant progress, and there will be a financial commitment there from government once the process carries through.
8: The 203 bus route in the city has been problematic for far too long. The National Bus and Rail Union says antisocial behaviour on the Manor Park to Parkland service has become incredibly intimidating for drivers and other passengers. Bus Éireann says the safety of its passengers and employees is paramount, and any reported incidents are taken very seriously and fully investigated. Dermot O'Leary from the NBRU says the level of antisocial behaviour on the service is concerning.
10: That the 203 has been problematic in the north side leg of that. It has been problematic for some time now. And again, the people that use that service will know exactly what I'm talking about. And there's a certain cohort of people that are engaging in all sorts of antisocial behaviour. Yeah, from stone throwing, kicking seats, intimidating passengers, trying to kick windows out in buses.
8: A weather advisory for warm weather kicks in at midnight. Met Éireann is warning of a risk of dehydration and heat stress, particularly for the vulnerable and elderly. The warm spell is forecast to last until next Monday, with highs of up to 30 degrees in some places. Meteorologist with Met Éireann, Aoife Keighley, explains what's causing the hot weather.
11: High pressure that's been centred to the south of the country is gradually going to build up across us. That's going to allow more kind of widespread sunshine to develop. And as the next few days goes on, we'll see the temperatures gradually increase. So they will more widely climb into the 20s, possibly even reaching the high 20s by the end of the week.
8: There's been an increase of 10% in the amount of metered electricity used by data centres in 1 year. CSO figures for 2025 show consumption by all other users, including residential and business customers, went up by just 2% in the same period. Britain's Prince Harry will learn the result of a court case he's brought against the Daily Mail's publishers later. Associated Newspapers Limited denies unlawful information gathering. Sky's royal correspondent Laura Bundock says the Duke of Sussex is determined to hold certain newspapers to account.
12: He holds them responsible for the death of his mother, for the hounding and harassment of his wife. He believes the papers would stop at nothing to make money publishing stories about him, stories which he claims over the years have caused paranoia, mistrust and the breakdown of relationships.
8: Dior's Jonathan Anderson says it was a huge honour to dress Taylor Swift and Travis Kelce for their wedding. The Irish designer told Women's Wear Daily it was a joy to work with her, and he and the pop star became very good friends in the process. The singer and American footballer tied the knot at a large ceremony in New York last week. And that's the latest news this hour.
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14: Good afternoon, I'm Rory O'Hagan. Football and the draw has been made for the quarterfinals of the Club Orange Women's FAI Cup, and it's thrown up a big Cork derby. Douglas Hall have been drawn at home to face Cork City in the last eight. Elsewhere, Galway United face Sligo Rovers, reigning champions Athlone Town host Shamrock Rovers, and Bohemians face Shelburne. Those ties will be played on the week ending Sunday, August 2nd. Cork City Women meanwhile play Wrexham in a friendly this evening. Kick-off in Bishopstown is at 7.30. Cove Ramblers defender Gary Buckley has announced his retirement. The 32-year-old has made 393 competitive appearances across his career, winning the double with Cork City in 2017 and the FAI Cup in 2016. Shamrock Rovers are in action this evening in the Champions League first qualifying round. They're away to Floriana in Malta. Kick-off is at 6.30. The lineup for the last eight of the World Cup will be completed later today. Lionel Messi goes up against Mo Salah as holders Argentina take on Egypt in Atlanta. That's from 5 o'clock Irish time. Switzerland meanwhile take on Colombia in Vancouver. That is at 9 p.m. Rugby, the Ireland under-20s have rounded off their World Championship pool stage campaign with an emphatic win. Andrew Brown's side defeated the USA 73-22. Gaelic Games, the Co-op Superstores Divisions and Colleges Football Championship. Avondhu and Muskerry go head-to-head this evening in the seeded semi-final. That's at Macroom. Throw-in is at 7.30. And in tennis, the quarter-finals underway today at Wimbledon. Defending champion Yannick Sinner facing the unseeded Jan Leonard Struff on court number one. While on centre court, third seed Felix Auger-Aliassime faces seven-time champion Novak Djokovic. In the women's quarter-finals, there's an All-American clash of Coco Gauff and Jessica Pegula. And then four-time Grand Slam winner Naomi Osaka takes on the number 10 seed, Karolina Muchova. And that's the sport with Simply Suits.
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15: Well, it's going to be sunny for the rest of the afternoon and those warm temperatures sticking around 20 degrees, Cork.
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15: This one is massive. Like, it is actually, it's the biggest amount we've ever done, and we're giving away on this show on Friday, and you're all pure sound, so I'd like a chat with someone. If you're looking, it can be you. You're free Friday after three. €310,000 could be coming your way. You can enter online. 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It's Google Pay and Apple Pay over there, or text red to 57557. 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It's across the Go Live network of stations. The terms are at redfm.ie, and the time is 3 o'clock this Friday. We close the lines, we make that call, and if you answer within five and tell us €310,000, now it has to be us. You can't say that to your mum. I mean, unless she's super sound, you're not going to get it. But somebody will. It's a guaranteed winner. Text red to 57557. Yeah! Would you like a fancy dinner at the Brighton Hotel and Spa? Got your chance to win. We'll be checking in. Here's Stella Lefty in Boston. Cork's Hit

The Weeknd, that is Blinding Lights. It's Cork's Red FM. Tuesday lunchtime. Feeling a bit of a DOS week buzz about the place. I think it's got the weather. It's got us all like, yeah, minimum effort, guys. I'm going to give you the chance to win with the Brown Hotel and Spa in Killarney in a little while. I've got your celeb juice as well. There's DB Boulevard.

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3: Gig, what was it like? Big one down there tonight as well. Sold out Kesha. Might have got your tickets here with Kira. Get me to the gig. But I'm not done there because Tom Grennan is coming later in the week. And when you hear him play on the show, it's Kira Get Me to the Gig for your chance to win a pair.
4: Kira's Celeb Juice.
3: Now, no, is there Sandcastle gig this year? I don't think so. But there is a big one that we are looking forward to, and that is the Form of Oasis. And they are planning, apparently, a huge UK and European tour next summer. Apparently, they could do a 12-night residency at Manchester's Etihad Stadium and a long-awaited return to Slane Castle. This is NME who are saying this. So you'd kind of take that as something that could definitely happen. The last performance at Slane Castle was back in 2009, just before Noel Gallagher left the band for the original Oasis era. But, you know, after last summer, and now the World Cup, we're hearing this everywhere.

0: So it's not going to be this summer. It looks like next summer. This summer, it's Luke Combs. He's there on Saturday the 18th and Sunday the 19th. That is going to be absolutely huge in the iconic Meath venue. Dua Lipa coming up, Calvin Harris, and I'll be giving you your chance to win with the Brown Hotel and Spa.
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8: 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Would you like to go to the Marquee Darts Masters? 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

0: satisfy. It is Ciara here on Cork's Red FM. Got a message in from Frank. Oh, Frank was working in a kitchen. He says, Ciara, feel sorry for the chefs out there, lads. Kitchen temperature at the service counter is reading 39 degrees. I mean, you wouldn't even need to put on the heat lamps, Frank, and that was kind of temps. All this week, we have teamed up with the Bren Hotel and Spa. We've got some glorious prizes for you. The hotel is surrounded by the majestic Killarney National Park. It's just a short stroll. You can enjoy all its wonders. 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So, I would like you to voice note me in and tell me who's checking in.
1: We had to find something. I've just been singing there. Can't really talk, but all the occasion, the team, everything against us.
0: I mean, he can hardly bring himself to give me the details. Go on, I'll give you another listen.
1: We had to find something. I've just been singing there. I can't really talk. All the occasion, the team, everything against us.
0: Send in your voice notes with who you think that is. 086-8104-106 and you could be winning that class prize. Mark Amber on the way after new music from Somber. 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

0: That's Mark Amber. It is Belong Together. It is Cork's Red FM. Chances for you to win with the Brown Hotel and Spa in Killarney all this week. Today, dinner for four at the award-winning Danube restaurant at the Brown Hotel and Spa. You have got to tell me who is checking in.
1: We had to find something. I've just been singing there. I can't really talk. All the occasion, the team, everything against us.
0: I'm not actually able. It's too funny. I'm sure you have seen it. And it'll make it pretty easy for you to figure out. Your voice notes 0868 104 106. 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
2: 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That was playing for England the other night. 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
0: Oh, I'd say it's absolutely glorious down there. Tell me you're going in for a swim, will you? 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
3: 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Any excuse for a trip to Killarney? 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Deirdre Brown, Ballygarvan.
0: I'm so with you on that. And there's some gorgeous views from the Brehon as well. Harry, not Harry Kane.
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0: And after yourself, is it? 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Well, if you agree, keep them coming in to me. I am going to get a winner in just a few minutes.
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0: It's Quirks Red FM. It is Kira. Well, this week, your chance to win with a Brehon Hotel and Spa surrounded by Killarney National Park on the Muckross Road 125 bedroom hotel. And today, dinner for four people at the award-winning Daniel restaurant at the hotel up for grabs if you know who is checking in.
1: We had to plan something. I've just been sitting in there. I can't really talk. But all the occasion, the team, everything against us.
0: Absolutely brilliant. I cannot stop watching it. I cannot stop laughing. Your messages, Karen.
2: Hey, Kira, it's Harry Kane. I'd absolutely love to win this. It's my mom's birthday coming up, so I definitely will bring her, Kira.
0: What do you reckon, Michelle?
3: It's Harry Kane, even though he sounds like Kermit the Frog, but that's okay. Would love this as I go to Killarney every New Year's with the fam. This would be gorgeous to look out over the majestic park of Killarney. Thanks so much, Kira.
0: Girl, you're absolutely selling it. And Finn, what have you got?
4: I believe it's Harry Kane, which is unusual to see a Cork radio station playing the English captain, but we'll get by.
0: But you would say it is somewhat hilarious. Hello, Finn.
5: Hey, Kira, how are you?
0: I'm top class. What are you at today?
5: Sweating.
0: I thought you said sitting or setting. Sweating,
5: both,
0: yeah.
5: Both.
0: Listen, you're a bit shocked to hear me talking about an English footballer on the show.
5: 100%, yeah. No, it's okay. Do you know what? Now it's 2026. Let bygones be bygones.
0: Yeah, but football's still not coming home, Finn, yeah.
5: No, it's not going near home.
0: Well,
5: in fact, it's moving, it's emigrating.
0: We'll see if you're right for our prize today with the Brehon Hotel. Your answer for today, is it Harry Kane?
5: It is indeed.
0: It is, Finn. You have won that dinner for four in the Daniel restaurant and in the Brehon Hotel and Spa.
5: Thank you so much. Have a great day.
0: You're so welcome. Best of luck with the sweating anyway, yeah?
5: Come on, France.
0: Allez le bleu.
5: Allez le bleu.
0: Finn, enjoy that. Thanks so much.
5: Thank you.
0: Another chance for you to win on the show tomorrow. News at 2 is next. 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
17: It's just gone 2 o'clock. Good afternoon. I'm Lana O'Connor. One of the first people to speak publicly about the abuse by George Gibney says there was a sense of relief he's been convicted. The 77-year-old former coach for Ireland's national and Olympic swimming teams was found guilty yesterday of multiple charges of abuse involving four girls in the 1970s and 80s. Former Irish national swimming champion Chalky White has spoken about his alleged abuse at the hands of Gibney as a child and gave his reaction to the verdict.
18: Mixed, I suppose, would say. There's a certain amount of relief that he's now a convicted paedophile, but this wasn't kind of a case where anything you could feel satisfied at the end of everything. A lot of people have been hurt, a lot of people have been damaged.
17: Cork's long-stalled event centre could still be a number of years away from completion. The sod was first turned on the project a decade ago, and since then the 5,000-seater project has been dogged by delays and has now gone back to the beginning following a re-tendering process. That ended last month, and a further update outlining the future for the much-needed venue is expected next year. Fianna Fáil TD Seamus McGrath says he's faith in the re-tendering process.
8: We're certainly looking at a number of years, there's no question about that. I think if we can make real progress, if we can have an identified bidder, if we can have a site, if we can have planning permission, if we can have all those key measures in place, I think that'll be significant progress, and there will be a financial commitment there from government once the process carries through.
17: The 203 bus route in the city has been problematic for far too long. That's according to the National Bus and Rail Union, who say the antisocial behaviour on the Manor Park to Parkland service has become incredibly intimidating for drivers and other passengers. Bus Éireann says the safety of its passengers and employees is paramount, and any reported incidents are taken seriously and fully investigated. Dermot O'Leary from the MBRU told Red FM News the level of antisocial behaviour on their service is concerning.
19: That the 203 has been problematic in the north side leg of that has been problematic for some time now, and again the people that use that service will know exactly what I'm talking about, and there's a certain cohort of people that are engaging in all sorts of antisocial behaviour, from stone throwing, kicking seats, intimidating passengers, trying to kick windows out in buses.
17: The North's First Minister is calling for more clarity from the DUP regarding Geoffrey Donaldson. The former Unionist Party leader is awaiting sentence after being convicted of historical child sex abuse. The DUP has commissioned an independent review since his conviction. First Minister Michelle O'Neill thinks members of the DUP have been too quiet.
20: It's very clear that lots of people in the office supported the DUP knew about Geoffrey Donaldson's behaviour and his antics. So I think it's very, very important that they step forward, they answer the questions to who knew what, when they knew it, who they spoke to about it, who it was reported to, because it's very clear for us all to see that there was a culture in the DUP to turn a blind eye to actually what was happening, that their leader was engaged in this type of behaviour and nobody knew about it. I don't think anybody believes that.
17: Britain's Prince Harry will learn the result of a court case he's brought against the Daily Mail's publishers later. Associated Newspapers Limited denies unlawful information gathering. Sky's royal correspondent Laura Bundock says the Duke of Sussex is determined to hold certain newspapers to account.
21: He holds them responsible for the death of his mother, for the hounding and harassment of his wife. He believes the papers would stop at nothing to make money publishing stories about him, stories which he claims over the years have caused paranoia, mistrust, and the breakdown of relationships.
17: Wonderwall by Oasis experienced a more than 300% spike in listeners in the hour after England's World Cup win over Mexico. The 1995 track has become an unofficial anthem during the football tournament, with the men's team lining up to sing it back to fans. And that's the latest news this hour.
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24: Good afternoon, I'm Rory O'Hagan. Football and the draw has been made for the quarterfinals of the Club Orange Women's FAI Cup, and it's thrown up a big Cork derby. Douglas Hall have been drawn at home to face Cork City in the last eight. Elsewhere, Galway United face Sligo Rovers, reigning champions Athlone Town host Shamrock Rovers, and Bohemians face Shelburne. Those ties will be played on the week ending Sunday, August 2nd. Cork City women meanwhile play Wrexham in a friendly this evening. Kick-off in Bishopstown is at 7:30. Cove Ramblers defender Gary Buckley has announced his retirement. The 32-year-old has made 393 competitive appearances across his career, winning the double with Cork City in 2017 and the FAI Cup in 2016. Shamrock Rovers are in action this evening in the Champions League first qualifying round. They're away to Floriana in Malta. Kick-off is at 6:30. The lineup for the last eight of the World Cup will be completed later today. Lionel Messi goes up against Mo Salah as holders Argentina take on Egypt in Atlanta. That's from 5 o'clock Irish time. Switzerland meanwhile take on Colombia in Vancouver. That is at 9 p.m. Rugby, the Ireland under-20s have rounded off their World Championship pool stage campaign with an emphatic win. Andrew Brown's side defeated the USA 73-22. Gaelic Games, the Co-op Superstores Divisions and Colleges Football Championship. Avon Dew and Musgrave go head-to-head this evening in the seeded semi-final. That's at Macroom. Throw-in is at 7:30. And in tennis, the quarter-finals underway today at Wimbledon. Defending champion Yannick Sinner facing the unseeded Jan Leonard Struff on court number one. While on centre court, third seed Felix Auger-Aliassime faces seven-time champion Novak Djokovic. In the women's quarter-finals, there's an All-American clash of Coco Gauff and Jessica Pegula. And then four-time Grand Slam winner Naomi Osaka takes on the number 10 seed, Karolina Muchova. And that's the sport with Simply Suits.
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0: Well, it's sunshine for the rest of the afternoon. Temperatures around 23 degrees.
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0: summer living that you could absolutely get used to, and we're only at the start of July. So if you had €310,000, I mean, you don't have to have a sign on your back, but you could, going, I am a record breaker, because it is the biggest amount of money we have ever given away on the Cash Machine. And that call is happening on this show on Friday afternoon. 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If you get the call at random, it's 5 rings to pick us up and tell us €310,000. Text red to 57557. Yeah. I've got the music to soundtrack your sunny afternoon. Huntrix right now. This is Golden.

Basil. That is To Be Loved. It is Cork's Red FM. Kesha sold out live at the Marquee tonight. Tom Grennan is coming on Thursday. Could you be there? When I play him, it's Kira. Get me to the gig. Here's new Alex Warren. It's Passenger on Red FM.

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2: It's been a big week of Love Island. 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They've just absolutely smashed it this year. Maybe it's the contestants, but Casa Amor always causes some problems. We've had a double hit of movie night, and finally, it is time for a recoupling.
4: The last couple of days, when you said, man, you know, I've been like thinking, like, what can I do? And it's not much, but I just started writing on my phone, like basically like a little letter. The whole concept is, that day when I obviously recoupled up with Mara, I publicly humiliated her. So today, I want to publicly uplift her.
5: They got a text! 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
2: 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We want to keep the Irish interest in it between Sean and Charlene. We're hoping she stays. Jax Jones and Ella Langley next.
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21: How's it going? It's Cathal here. The World Cup final is just around the corner. But have you ever heard of the other final? Well, back in 2002, while Brazil and Germany were getting ready to play for the biggest prize in football, the two lowest ranked teams in the world, Bhutan and Montserrat, they decided to have a final of their own. Bhutan won 4-0. Then both teams sat down together to watch Brazil beat Germany in the actual World Cup.

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1: Now, Gen Z and Gen Alpha might want to take a seat, right? Because if you thought you peaked at 30, then apparently the opposite is true. Clever scientists have discovered humans don't reach their highest levels of psychological functioning until between the ages of 55 and 60. That is a long way to go. It's because decades of accumulated knowledge, emotional maturity, and life experience outweigh the decline in raw mental speed. So are you doing your Sudoku? Are you limiting your screen time? Because I thought they were telling us our brains were fried. Not apparently, they're absolutely grand. Motor on away. 55, 60, it's not 30 at all. You're only just getting started. Fluid intelligence, well, I'm not really sure what that is, peaks at 20 and it declines across adulthood. So that's like your cognitive ability and your ability for predicting important life outcomes. Can anybody really? Unless you're some sort of a fortune teller. Human achievement in domains like career and success tend to peak much later, typically beyond your 50s. This is good news. There's a bit of a trend going around at the moment with Gen Z's posting videos inside in a club going, when there's people over 30 in there, it's time to leave. And I think the old millennials are starting to bite back. Pause coming up for you. We'll catch up with Red FM Breakfast too. This is the latest from Ariana Grande. It's Hate That I Made You Love Me on Cork's Red FM.

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1: Bosa, that is Dirty Cash. It's Cork's Red FM. If you're out right now, maybe you're just on your lunch or you're driving in the car, have you got yourself a little drink? Maybe you're gone for an iced coffee. Maybe it's something fizzy, or you're just sticking to the water. Can't get enough of it into you. Well, they were talking about it on Red FM Breakfast this morning.
2: When it's absolutely boiling in Cork, what is your go-to drink? 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

0: Jesslyn, All I Am. It is Cork's Red FM. Rob's been on. We were chatting about Lilt a little while ago because they were on about it on breakfast this morning. And if you are longing for a Lilt, he's got you covered. It's called a tropical blast, he said. And tell KC it's the closest thing to Lilt. It's an Aldi. So there you go. If you're absolutely parched right now, you can thank Rob. Oh, it brings back some serious memories, doesn't it? Lilt and a wisp of gold. What a bizarre combination. Tom Grennan is coming to Cork this week. Ticketmaster.ie for your tickets for Thursday. Or Tom,
1: if you're coming to the Marquee, then I can't wait to see you. And listen, Kira's got some free tickets for you, so get them, because they're going to go quick.
0: Yes, I do. When I play Tom Grennan, that is when you send in your voice notes. Kira, get me to the gig. News is coming up.
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2: It's 3 o'clock. Good afternoon. I'm Lana O'Connor. Our top story this hour. The asking price for a house nationwide has risen by 5% over the last year, but prices have risen by over 7% in Cork City and County. The median asking price for a new home between April and June in Dublin was €495,000. The My Home report found the median house price in Cork was €350,000, up 7.7%. Social Democrat spokesperson on housing, Rory Hearn, says the lack of transparency during the bidding process is driving up costs.
3: The significant issues of overbidding, of ghost bidding, gazumping going on, and there are clearly lack of transparency in the property market. And when we look at house prices now, they're 60% higher than they were in 2020 when Fine Gael and Fianna Fáil came together. So that's what Fianna Fáil and Fine Gael have given younger generations, 60% increase in house prices.
2: Many bus drivers are seriously considering leaving the profession because of the high level of antisocial behaviour. The National Bus and Rail Union says drivers are encountering abusive situations on a daily basis, with the 203 and 202 bus routes in the city the most problematic. Bus Éireann says any incidents reported are taken very seriously and are fully investigated. Speaking to Red FM News, Dermot O'Leary from the NBRU says drivers shouldn't feel unsafe at work.
4: People are asking this question, why would I want to put myself through this? No, there are a lot of bus drivers that we represent love their job, of course they do, but ultimately it has to be understood that we are actually talking about people's workplaces there. A driver at the bus, at the cab of a bus, is their actual workplace. So I'm not too sure if your people listen to this understand that fully, that imagine being in your office and having to put up with that type of vile behaviour on a regular basis.
2: One of the first people to speak publicly about the abuse by George Gibney says there was a sense of relief he has been convicted. The 77-year-old former coach for Ireland's national and Olympic swimming teams was found guilty yesterday of multiple charges of abuse involving four girls in the 1970s and 80s. Former Irish national swimming champion Chalky White has spoken about his alleged abuse at the hands of Gibney as a child and gave this reaction to the verdict.
5: Mixed, I suppose, would say there's a certain amount of relief that he's now a convicted paedophile, but this wasn't kind of a case where anything you could feel satisfied at the end of everything. A lot of people have been hurt, a lot of people have been damaged.
2: A 6-day advisory for hot weather comes into effect from midnight. Met Éireann is warning the UV index will be high or very high, with top temperatures in the low 30s in some parts of the country. Slightly cooler along the Cork coast, with predicted highs of up to 27 degrees by the weekend. Meteorologist with Met Éireann, Aoife Keighley, says an easterly wind will have a somewhat cooling effect.
6: Even with a bit of a breeze there, particularly over the weekend, a moderate easterly, the sunshine is still going to be shining. So the breeze might take the edge off the temperatures there on the east coast over the weekend, but the UV will still be high or very high. So no matter where you are across the country, it's important that you do take care in the sun and of course take care on water too.
2: French far-right leader Marine Le Pen has been found guilty of misusing public funds. The Court of Appeal in Paris has given her a 3-year sentence, though two were suspended and one she'll have to wear an electronic tag. She'll be able to run for next week's presidential election, but has already said she doesn't want to campaign with the e-bracelet. Britain's Prince Harry and other high-profile co-claimants have lost their privacy case against the publisher of the Daily Mail. High Court Judge Mr Justice Nicklins found they'd failed to prove their pleaded allegations of unlawful information gathering. Associated Newspapers Limited argued throughout the trial they'd sourced stories legitimately. And that's the latest news this hour.
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2: Starting with football, and the final quarter-final spots are down for decision at the World Cup later. It's a 5 o'clock start for holders Argentina, who take on Mo Salah's Egypt in Atlanta. Switzerland and Colombia will vie for a place in the last eight in Vancouver from nine. Shamrock Rovers set off on another European adventure this evening. Stephen Bradley's side are in Malta for the first leg of their Champions League qualifier with Floriana. The Hoops have made the league phase of the Conference League twice, and Bradley is hoping for more.
9: Our aim is to improve on that, and that's always the aim of this club, wherever that turns out to be, and whether we can do that or not, we don't know. But that's the aim. We've never shied away from the fact that we want to keep striving to be better and raising standards for ourselves and the league.
2: Cork City Women play Wrexham in a friendly this evening. Kick-off at Bishopstown is at 7:30. To rugby, the Ireland under-20s have rounded off their World Championship pool stage campaign with an emphatic win. The Ireland under-20s will bid to finish their pool stage campaign at the World Championship on a high today. Andrew Brown's side defeated the USA 73-22. In Gaelic Games, in the Co-op Superstores Divisions and Colleges Football Championship, Avondhu and Muskerry go head-to-head this evening in the seeded semi-final. That's at Macroom. Throw-in is at 7:30. To tennis now, and defending champion Jannik Sinner is serving to take the second set against Jan-Lennard Struff as the battle continues on Wimbledon's Court 1. The Italian edged the German 7-5 to take the first set. Third seed Felix Auger-Aliassime faces seven-time champion Novak Djokovic later in the afternoon on centre court. In the All-American clash in the women's singles, Coco Gauff is serving for the second set against Jessica Pegula. Pegula took the first set 6-4. Later, four-time Grand Slam winner Naomi Osaka takes on number 10 seed Karolina Mukova. And that's the sport with Simply Suits.
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10: It's sunshine all the way to sundown this afternoon, and temperatures around 23 degrees.
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10: If you could bring back one drink, what would it be? 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You have to be over 18. It's across the Go Loud network of stations. It's redfm.ie for the terms. And we close the lines at 3 o'clock this Friday and make that call. It's five rings to change your life. Make sure you tell us 310 grand. Text red to 57557. I've yet to play Tom Grennan. When you hear him, it's Kira, Get Me to the Gig. Here's Sam Fender and Olivia Dean.

still. That is Drake. It's God's Plan. It's Cork's Red FM. Moz Smith coming off you. Your celeb juice as well. And I still got to play Tom for your tickets for Live at the Marquee. Here's Becky Hill. I went to bed.

0: on
1: Mo Smith, that is nice to meet you. It is Cork week and it's a busy one down in Crosshaven. Over 120 boats, 6,000 sailors all taking part in racing and events until this Friday. And I am going to be down there at the Yacht Club on a Friday for a very special show at the end of the week. Looking forward to that. Lots of you bopping about, enjoying the sunshine on this Tuesday afternoon. Doesn't feel like a Tuesday. It's a bit of a sneaky one, isn't it? Love this. Keep your messages coming in. 0868 104 106.
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1: Are you a Jonas Brother fan? Maybe you have been watching everything that's been going on in Madison Square Garden over the last while. We saw how quickly they got things put up there for Taylor and Travis's wedding, but how long will it take them to get it down? Because the Jonas Brothers need it. They've got a big announcement.
3: Okay, we were sitting around thinking about what were some of our favorite shows we've ever played, and Madison Square Garden came up. And we also were on a tour way back when called the Burning Up Tour.
4: Yes, so we thought, what could we do to cap off what's going to be an epic week for us? We've got the Camp Rock 3 premiere, which we are executive producing, yep, and doing a cameo.

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0: That is Tom Grennan. How does it feel?
1: 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It's Tom Grennan.
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0: Tom Grennan is playing live at the Marquee this Thursday night. Ticketmaster.ie or win them right here. I'm going to send you along to see Tom. And he has promised a very special gig. Was chatting to him just a few weeks ago. You can check it out over on our Instagram. And it is going to be spectacular because he loves Cork. He's been here a lot of times. He knows what it's about. And he keeps coming back for more. So if you would like to be there, send in your voice notes now with Kira. Get me to the gig. It's 086-8104-106. You know what, at this stage, send them in to me. Could be calling you back. While you do it, I'm going to play you some Femi. Beyonce's on the way. She's released a little bit of new music. Apparently something special happening ahead of her birthday in September. It's Quirks, Red FM.

0: That is Beyonce, Texas Hold'em. Solagenic, photogenic. It's Kira on Quirks, Red FM. Your message is coming in for Kira, get me to the gig. It's for your chance to win tickets to see Tom Grennan live at the Marquee this week on Thursday. And we love giving away tickets. And maybe you are heading up to Shania Twain today. Mia's there. She's got the update from the queue for us.
1: Hey, Kira. I'm here waiting for Shania Twain to come on. And I hear her in the sound check. You can hear her.
2: Oh, you know.
0: 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When we get to be part of your gig experience, that is class. So who's going to be experiencing Tom Grennan? We will find out next. Kira Revens
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0: Found It and Solo with Cork's Red FM. Loving the voice notes, lads. They're absolutely class. It's for Tom Grennan, live at the Marquee this Thursday night. Jemmy McIntyre as support. It's going to be amazing. But who is going to be there? Hello, Kian.
1: How are you getting on?
0: I'm excellent. How are you?
1: All good.
0: Tom Grennan coming to live at the Marquee this Thursday. How are you feeling about that?
1: Oh, actually, he's amazing. He's absolutely brilliant. And we can say he's Cork, can we?
0: Do you know what? We can. I mean, I know he's from up the country, but he had a cousin, Karen. This is a true story, who lived in Cork. So we're clinging to that, Cian, for dear life, right?
1: Oh, absolutely, yeah. He is one of us. I can tell.
0: He is. Like, you love him so much, you'd be willing to sing for your tickets, would you?
1: Oh, again?
0: Ian?
1: I already sang down the phone in a voice message.
0: But I mean, there's nothing like it in person.
1: Yeah, true. Did you miss me? I've been so messed up since you stopped calling. Kira, get me to the gig.
0: Kian!
2: What's happening, everybody?
0: You're going to see Tom.
1: Thank you so much.
0: You're so welcome. Who are you going to take with you?
1: Oh, you see, I just got to know. I didn't really expect to win this, so I've got to wait and see.
0: Yeah, I love the way you're not willing to lock it in live on air. That's gas.
1: No. Can never do that.
0: No.
1: Quite too many people.
0: Weigh up your options there now, Kian, you know?
1: Yeah, the highest offer.
0: Oh, love this. Well, well done to you. Enjoy Thursday night. Can you imagine? Sunny afternoon in Cork, walking down to the Marquee.
1: Oh, this, to be fair, I've just done a training session. This heat is not good, but at the same time, it's going to be great.
0: Well, look, you are already in prep work for that gig.
1: Yeah, absolutely. Kira, get me to the gig.
0: Woo!
1: Thank you very much.
0: Well done.
1: Cheers.
0: My final pair tomorrow before the gig when you hear Tom play. Here's Justin Bieber.

0: My poster in Ibiza kind of feels a bit like that outside right now. It is absolutely glorious. Colm O'Sullivan is back with you. I think he's going to say he brought the sunshine. I'll check traffic and he's got more music for you as well. A little bit of Jessie J and Florence Road in there. Well done to Kian. Another pair of Tom Grennan tickets tomorrow when I play him from midday.
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11: It's 4 o'clock. Good afternoon. I'm Lana O'Connor. The asking price for a house nationwide has risen by 5% over the last year, but prices have risen by over 7% in Cork City and County. The median asking price for a new home between April and June in Dublin was €495,000. The My Home report found the median house price across Cork was €350,000, up 7.7%. Social Democrat spokesperson on housing Rory Hearn says the lack of transparency during the bidding process is driving up costs.
12: The significant issues of overbidding, of ghost bidding, gazumping going on, and there are clearly lack of transparency in the property market. And when we look at house prices now, they're 60% higher than they were in 2020 when Fine Gael and Fianna Fáil came together. So that's what Fianna Fáil and Fine Gael have given younger generations, 60% increase in house prices.
11: The body of a woman in her 40s has been found at a house in Kerry. Gardaí responded to reports of an incident on the Muckus Road in Killarney this afternoon. The scene is preserved for a technical exam and a post-mortem examination will be arranged. A 72-year-old man has been remanded in custody, charged with murdering his wife. Eugene Constantine of Church Street, Portlaoise, County Laois, appeared in court this morning. Emily Keegan is at Portlaoise District Court.
13: Adina Constantine was pronounced dead at a home on Church Street on Sunday afternoon following an assault. Eugene Constantine was brought before Portlaoise District Court today, where the court was told he replied to say he understood when he was charged last night. There was no application for bail due to the nature of the charge, and the accused was remanded in custody to appear in court again next week via video link. Mr. Constantine was represented privately by a solicitor amid an ongoing legal aid dispute. When Judge Andrew Cody asked if he received legal advice in custody, the court was told Gardaí made upwards of 40 phone calls, but no solicitor came to the station or provided a phone consultation.
11: Many bus drivers are seriously considering leaving the profession because of the high level of antisocial behaviour. The National Bus and Rail Union say drivers are encountering abusive situations on a daily basis, with the 203 and 202 bus routes in the city the most problematic. Bus Éireann says any incidents reported are taken very seriously and are fully investigated. Speaking to Red FM News, Dermot O'Leary from the MBRU says drivers shouldn't feel unsafe at work.
14: People are asking themselves question, why would I want to put myself through this? No, there are a lot of bus drivers that we represent, love their job, of course they do, but ultimately it has to be understood that we are actually talking about people's workplaces there. A driver at the bus, at the cab of a bus, is their actual workplace. So I'm not too sure if your people listening to this understand that fully, that imagine being in your office and having to put up with that type of vile behaviour on a regular basis.
11: A six-day advisory for hot weather comes into effect from midnight. Met Éireann is warning the UV index will be high or very high, with top temperatures in the low 30s in some parts of the country. Slightly cooler along the Cork coast, with predicted highs of up to 27 degrees by the weekend. Meteorologist with Met Éireann, Aoife Keighley, says an easterly wind will have a somewhat cooling effect.
15: Even with a bit of a breeze there, particularly over the weekend, a moderate easterly, the sunshine is still going to be shining. So the breeze might take the edge off the temperatures there on the east coast over the weekend, but the UV will still be high or very high. So no matter where you are across the country, it's important that you do take care in the sun and of course take care on water too.
11: Charlie XCX has announced listening parties in Ireland and the UK ahead of the release of music, fashion, film later this month. They'll take place at independent cinemas in Dublin, London and Stockport, with fans being asked to RSVP through her website. And that's the latest news this hour.
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17: 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Done in no time, then it goes back on its magnetic stand for a finish almost as good as one of mine.
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11: Well, we start this hour with tennis. Intense heat and high temperatures are not affecting the quality of the quarterfinals at Wimbledon. In the last hour, Coco Gauff has fought back to win her last 8 match out on centre court over Jessica Pegula. The American came from one set down to book her place in her first Wimbledon semi-final. Defending champion Jannik Sinner is also into the last 4 again at the Old England Club. The Italian remains on course for the title, having beaten German Jan Lennard Struff in straight sets. Right now, we have a final round match to settle on centre court. Alexandra Zverev and Jiza Lehichka are resuming their encounter, which was halted last night. The German second seed is 2 sets up, with the third standing at 3 games all. In football, the final quarterfinal spots are down for decision at the World Cup later. It's 5 o'clock start for holders Argentina, who take on Mo Salah's Egypt in Atlanta. Switzerland and Colombia will vie for a place in the last 8 in Vancouver from 9. Shamrock Rovers set off on another European adventure this evening. Stephen Bradley's side are in Malta for the first leg of their Champions League qualifier with Floriana. The Hoops have made the league phase of the Conference League twice, and Bradley is hoping for more.
18: Our aim is to improve on that, and that's always the aim of this club, wherever that turns out to be, and whether we can do that or not, we don't know. But that's the aim. We've never shied away from the fact that we want to keep striving to be better and raising standards for ourselves and the league.
11: Kickoff is 6:30 Irish time. Cork City Women play Wrexham in a friendly this evening. Kickoff at Bishopstown is at 7:30. To rugby, and the Ireland under-20s have rounded off their World Championship pool stage campaign with an emphatic win. The Ireland under-20s will bid to finish their pool stage campaign at the World Championship on a high today. Andrew Brown's side defeated the USA 73-22. Finally, to Gaelic Games in the Co-op Superstores Divisions and Colleges Football Championship. Avondhu and Muskerry go head-to-head this evening in the seeded semi-final. That's at Macroom. Throw-in there is at 7:30. And that's the sport with Simply Suits.
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19: Sunshine and plenty of it. Absolutely beautiful across Cork right now. That's how it's going to stay for the evening, for the week, and kind of for the next couple of weeks, the way things are looking. Temperatures right now about 22 to 24 degrees on Lee side. Tomorrow, more of the same. The rest of the week, it's looking beautiful.
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19: 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You'll be heading into a sunshine filled weekend this weekend, possibly with the biggest amount of money we have ever given away heading to your bank account. €310,000. 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Evening, it's Cullum back with you on the home run on this beautiful Tuesday evening. Florence Road on the way. We'll kick off now with Ray. Cork's

0: Cordial the man, feel it still on Red FM. It's Cullum on the home run. Got some Alan Port on the way right after this. Bit of Jesse J. It's Price Tag on Red.
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Davenport, that's Move on Cork's Red FM. Good evening, it's the Home Run. I'm Colm O'Sullivan and I'm back with you. How are you? Went away, got a few days sun in

0: We're on our way back from the beach right now, listening to Red FM. And hi to Jack as well. He sent me a picture out in his back garden. Colm, shout out to my wife Lily, who had the barbecue on and ready to go for me to get cracking on. So basically she had it on when you got home for you to do the barbecue and the cooking, Jack. Yeah, sounds fair, sounds fair. Keep those coming. 086 8104 106. Where are you in Cork now? Loving the sunshine. Loads going on this evening. We have tickets to send you down to Turner's Cross Friday night, Cork City in action, and what's going to be a sunny Friday night down the cross. And we'll check in down live at the Marquee later on as well. Kesha is in town tonight for another big gig at Live at the Marquee. Beautiful evening to be heading down to a gig as well. So yeah, if you're heading to that, drop us a WhatsApp as well. 086 8104 106. Gonna play you some Olivia Rodrigo coming up. We've got Shawn Mendes and Picture This on the way next.
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0: Busy evening on the N40, backed up there now from the tunnel right back by the Kinsale Road flyover. Cars Hill is very heavy, in particular heading towards Carrigaline, really busy at the moment, and some delays then back in towards the city as well. Coming down Airport Hill, pretty slow moving as well. City Centre just picking up around the Elysian area. It's busy on the quays, Merchants Quay, Lavitt's Quay and Camden Quay. Moving slowly on McCurtain Street as well, and a few delays now on Wilton Road too. That's your traffic for now with Deluxe Bathrooms and Tiling Solutions.
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Loads of you in touch on WhatsApp. 086-8104-106 is our number. Hi to Amy down in Glanmire. She sent me a picture. Colm, 26 degrees in Glanmire right now. Looking good. Derek says, Colm, gorgeous day down here in sunny Crosser. We're getting 24 degrees at the moment. Feels even warmer. Looks beautiful. What a place to be on a day like today down in Crosshaven. And hi to Laura and Katie out in the sun down in Cove having a 99 and a pint bottle. Ideal, girls. Ideal. Keep those coming. 086-8104-106. Drop us a message or a voice note. Where are you enjoying the sunshine in Cork right now? And it's going to be like this for the week and possibly for all of next week as well. Proper into summer, 7th of July. It's what we should expect, really, isn't it? But no guarantees in Ireland, but gorgeous for the next couple of weeks by the looks of things. This is new music on Red FM. It's from Role Model called High Hopes 3000.

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0: Shawn Mendes, Stitches on Red FM. It's Cullen with you for Tuesday evening as the sun shines across Cork. Busy out there this evening as well. An accident or car broken down, in fact, just by Victoria Cross heading towards the city, causing a few delays there at the moment. We will keep an eye on that for you. And also an accident just by the Toker Slip Road at the moment on the N40 as well. We'll get a full check and traffic for you in just a few minutes. Loads of you in touch, out and about, enjoying the sunshine across Cork this evening. We'll come back to some of those in just a bit as well. But it's a busy week of gigs in Cork too. And what a week it is with the good weather for all the gigs in Cork. Busy week down at Live at the Marquee. Kneecap were obviously down at the Marquee last night. Tonight it is Kesha. Very, very limited tickets still available if you want to go and see Kesha. And then down there Thursday night, Tom Grennan is in town. James Taylor coming to town Friday night, Live at the Marquee. And then you got the darts. That's going to be some crack down there. It'll be absolutely mental for the darts down there on Saturday and Sunday night. The Marquee Masters featuring Luke Humphreys and loads of other massive stars down there from the darts world. And like, just transforms the Marquee into the Ali Pally. But loads of talk about gigs then for next year. Not in Cork. Well, but they might come to Cork, who knows? But Oasis, it looks like they're definitely reuniting again for next summer. Obviously, their huge comeback gigs last year. They did those massive nights in Croke Park, all those massive nights over in Manchester and London and Edinburgh and all across Europe and the world last year. They're going to be coming back. 12 nights for Oasis in Manchester, a record-breaking 12 nights at Man City's Etihad Stadium across May and June next summer. And there are going to be Irish dates for Oasis as well in June 2027. You're looking at Slane Castle is the talk, which would be massive, wouldn't it? Oasis have played Slane before, back in 2009. Looks like they're coming back and possibly doing two nights in Slane, following on from their two nights in Croke Park last year. And talk of them back to Nebworth in the UK after their famous gigs there as well. 31 years later, they played there in 1996 to 250,000 people. So, Oasis, if you got to see them last year, or if you missed out last year, because tickets like were impossible, weren't they? There are going to be lots of opportunities to see the Gallagher brothers again next summer. On the way, we're going to play some George Ezra. Got Eminem coming up for you too, and we'll check in on traffic next.
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1: Okay, busy on the N40 South Ring, backed up from the Jack Lynch Tunnel, back now to the Kinsale Road flyover. Cars Hill pretty heavy as well, heading towards Carrigaline. Really busy there at the moment in that direction, and then just a little bit busy down towards Bloomfield, heading towards the city. Airport Hill moving slowly, delays now out of the city towards the Kinsale Road roundabout on the South City Link, and then in town, busy Albert Street, Albert Road, and all around the Elysian area. Busy on the Quays, Merchants Quay, Lavitt's Quay, Camden Quay moving slowly. Delays down Summerhill North as well, and busy now on McCurtain Street too. That is your traffic for now with Deluxe Bathrooms and Tiling Solutions.
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0: Eminem. That's Houdini on Red FM. Coming up for you, we've got €310,000 in the cash machine. Somebody's winning that this Friday on Red FM, heading into what'll be a beautiful sunshine weekend. Imagine winning $310,000. Could be you. We'll make that phone call on Friday. Going to play some Calvin Harris and Jazzy, Casey Musgraves on the way, and Teddy Swims as well.
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2: Good evening, I'm Tina Gates. The body of a woman in her 40s has been found at a house in Kerry. Gardaí responded to reports of an incident on the Macross Road in Killarney this afternoon. The scene is preserved for a technical exam and a post-mortem examination will be arranged. Gardaí are appealing for witnesses, in particular anyone who was in the area between yesterday evening and this afternoon. Many bus drivers are seriously considering leaving the profession because of the high level of antisocial behaviour. The National Bus and Rail Union says drivers are encountering abusive situations on a daily basis, with the 203 and 202 bus routes in the city the most problematic. Bus Éireann says any incidents reported are taken very seriously and fully investigated. Speaking to Red FM News, Dermot O'Leary from the NBRU says drivers should not feel unsafe at work.
3: People are asking themselves the question, why would I want to put myself through this? No, there are a lot of bus drivers that we represent, love their job, of course they do, but ultimately it has to be understood that we are actually talking about people's workplaces there. The cab of a bus is their actual workplace. So I'm not too sure if your people listen to this understand that fully, that imagine being in your office and having to put up with that type of vile behaviour on a regular basis.
2: There is strong commitment from Cork City Council and the government to help support the delivery of Cork's long-awaited events centre. The venue could still be a number of years away from completion, but the new re-tendering process is slowly moving forward. Fianna Fáil TD Seamus McGrath says it's vital the 5,000-seater event centre is delivered at the earliest opportunity.
4: It is moving forward, albeit at a slow pace, but it is being done in a manner that is correct, and obviously it has to be done in a manner that's legally robust as well. So I do have faith in the process. We just need to ensure that we get delivery at the earliest possible opportunity.
2: Data centres in 2025 consumed 10% more electricity than the previous year. They now consume almost a quarter of the country's electricity, which is up from just 5% in 2015, according to new CSO data. People Before Profit TD Paul Murphy says that's a disastrous trajectory.
5: The benefit for that is non-existent for ordinary people. There's about 1,800 jobs in data centres. That's it. And yet, data centres are now getting in the way of housing construction, they're getting in the way of the provision of transport, and they're driving up prices for ordinary householders.
2: Another heat wave's on the way, with highs of up to 26 degrees expected across Cork over the next few days. Met Éireann has issued an advisory for hot weather from midnight tonight. Cathal Nolan, meteorologist with Ireland's Weather Channel, says this warm spell will last until next Tuesday.
6: It's a more kind of a pleasant type of heat that we'll see this time around. Temperatures back a couple of degrees on those values. They still may approach 30 degrees Celsius in one or two areas as we go in towards the weekend. So we are facing into heat wave conditions, just not quite as extreme in terms of the temperatures that we saw back at the end of June.
2: Some of Taylor Swift and Travis Kelce's wedding guests reportedly had to eat their dinner standing up. The singer and NFL star got married last weekend in Madison Square Garden. Instead of opting for a traditional sit-down meal, guests lined up at multiple buffet-style food stations before searching for one of the limited seats available. TMZ reports that there were too many people and not enough places for everyone to sit. And that's the latest news this hour.
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2: Sport and in soccer, Shamrock Rovers begin their quest for Champions League qualification this evening against Malta. Floriana hosts the first leg of their first qualifying round tie. The Maltese champions have made a host of new signings and Rovers playmaker Jack Byrne feels that they'll have to be patient in their approach. Kickoff is at 6. World Cup holders Argentina continue their title defence in Atalanta this evening. They're preparing to face Mo Salah's Egypt for a place in the quarterfinals. The winners will face either Switzerland or Colombia. Cork City Women play Wrexham in a friendly this evening. Kick-off at Bishopstown's at 7:30. And in Gaelic Games in the Co-op Superstores Division and Colleges Football Championship, Avondhu and Muskerry go head-to-head this evening in the seeded semi-final. That's at Macroom, and throw-in is at 7:30. That's the sport with Simply Suits.
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12: Heavy on the N40 now, backed up there from the tunnel right back to the Kinsale Road flyover. Cars Hill is busy heading towards Carrigaline. Quite a queue of traffic there now at the moment. City Centre around the Elysian, Albert Street, Albert Road moving slowly. The Quays pretty busy on Merchants Quay, Lavitt's Quay and Camden Quay. Queue of traffic down Summerhill North, busy as well on McCurtain Street at the moment. And delays now coming down Airport Hill. That is your traffic with Deluxe Bathrooms and Tiling Solutions.
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12: Absolutely gorgeous evening in Cork. That's how it's going to stay. Dry, bright and sunny for the evening. Temperatures right now 22 to about 24 degrees. Tomorrow more of the same. Absolutely beautiful Thursday, Friday and into the weekend. And next week looking gorgeous. The weekend in particular looks very, very warm. You're looking at temperatures up around 25, 26, 27, 28 even possibly on Saturday.
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12: and you could have a hell of a lot more money into your bank account in time for the weekend as well. 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Evening, it's Cullum on the home run. Calvin Harris and Jazzy coming up for you right now. Here's Teddy Swims on Red.
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0: Calvin Harris and Jazzy. That's Satisfy on Red FM. It's the home run on this beautiful sunny Tuesday evening in Cork. I'm Colm O'Sullivan. Good evening. Gorgeous weather out there. Keep getting in touch. 086-8104-106 on WhatsApp right now. Colm, can you please say hi to Sarah, Kira, Lola and Ashling, all heading to see Kesha at the Marquee tonight. We'd love to hear our names on the radio. There you go, guys. Enjoy Kesha. Big gig at the Marquee again tonight. There's quite a few gigs down there this week. Tom Grennan Thursday. The Darts is there at the weekend as well. Who else out and about in the sun this evening? In touch on WhatsApp. Hi to Lorraine and Ashley. They're on the way to Myrtleville right now. Quite the evening for Myrtleville, guys. Make the most of it. Perfect for it down there. And hi to Trish as well. Chilling out in the back garden in Carrigaline. Can you say hi to the kids, please, Colm? They're Quiva, Orla and Mason as well. All enjoying the sunshine in Carrigaline. Keep those coming if you are out and about in the sun. Let us know where you are, what you're doing. Are you hitting the beach this evening? Are you going to the Marquee? What's going on? Big news about the Late Late Show just breaking in the last little while this afternoon. There had been loads of speculation that will he, won't he, Patrick Keelty, what's he going to come back? His 3-year contract is up. And like loads of people were being rumoured about the new Late Late Show hosts and all that. Well, there won't be a new Late Late Show host. Patrick Keelty is definitely coming back. RTE just announcing in the last hour that Patrick Keelty will return in September to host the Late Late Show. Months of speculation coming to an end, and they've confirmed he has signed a 3-year deal again, so at least another 3 years for Patrick Keelty on the Late Late Show, allowing for up to 30 shows per season. And he continues as only the 4th permanent presenter of The Late Late, following obviously Gay Byrne and Pat Kenny and Tubbs. I think he's done all right since he took over from Tubbs, in fairness, Paddy Keelty. So good to see him coming back. Elton John and Britney Spears on the way right after this from Casey Musgraves.
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0: Elton John and Britney Spears. Hold Me Closer on Red FM. It's Cullum on the home run on this gorgeous Tuesday evening. I was over in Spain for the last few days, and it was obviously in July in Spain. It's going to be absolutely scorching. But you know, when the way you come home like from somewhere really nice like that and the weather's dreadful here, it was lovely to come home and have it absolutely scorching here today and have it scorching here for the next week or possibly 2 weeks. Or possibly more, because Met Aaron have issued a statement today and they've said a prolonged spell, that's the exact quoted word from Met Aaron, a prolonged spell of very warm weather is expected in Cork and across Ireland for the next couple of weeks. So they're saying it's going to get warmer as the next few days go on. This kind of prolonged spell of warm weather comes into place from tomorrow until around this time next week at least. They're saying daytime temperatures will exceed 25 degrees every single day for the next few days, possibly climbing to 30, over 30 degrees in some parts of the country as well. The main heat coming into effect from tomorrow onwards, and you're looking at really high temperatures right across the country. Might be even warmer some other places in the country than it will here in Cork, but we're definitely over the next few days going to be having temperatures into the high 20s again. And getting kind of higher as the week goes on. Like, you're looking at kind of Saturday, Sunday into Monday, temperatures are going to be right up like 26, 27, possibly 28 degrees. And I'm looking ahead here and it looks like it could be like this for the next 2 or 3 weeks. I know the long range forecast can't be totally relied upon, but it looks like it's going to be gorgeous. Proper summer weather in Cork for the foreseeable. So if you're out and about enjoying it on the Cork Riviera somewhere right now, like loads of you are, judging by all the people sending me pictures and WhatsApps and so on, drop us a WhatsApp, 086 8104 106, wherever you are right now. If you're going to the beach, if you're out in the back garden having a barbecue, if you're going down to Live at the Marquee for the Kesha gig tonight, let us know. 086 8104 106. On the way, Harry Styles, he has been breaking Guinness World Records over the last week or two. More on that coming up. We'll play his brand new tune and some Jack Harlow on the way as well.
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0: Jack Harlow, Loving on Me on Red FM. Could be a surprise result on the cards in the World Cup. Early days yet, but Egypt are 1-0 up on Argentina. Round of 16 at the World Cup. Messi and the boys are losing.
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0: Busy on the N40 now. Heading eastbound towards the tunnel in particular, really heavy from the tunnel right back now to the Kinsale Road flyover, and then busy westbound just coming from the tunnel up around kind of towards Bloomfield as things stand as well. It's heavy on the N40, then just kind of just by Bloomfield area as well as you're coming off down towards Rochestown there, and then further on in Carr's Hill, really busy too if you're heading down towards Carrigaline. Moving better though in towards the city on Carr's Hill. Elsewhere, it's heavy now coming down Airport Hill, busy in the city centre around the Elysian, Albert Road, Albert Street, heavy on the Quays, Merchants Quay, Lavitt's Quay and Anderson's Quay, moving slowly down Summerhill North, bit of a queue of traffic there, busy at the moment on McCurtain Street as well, and there is a truck broken down on the Tivoli Jewell carriageway outbound at the moment. They're causing delays back from the roundabout at Glanmire back towards Silver Springs. That's your traffic for now with Deluxe Bathrooms and Tiling Solutions.
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0: Absolutely glorious, gorgeous day in Cork. That's how it's going to continue for the evening. Temperatures right now 22 to 24 degrees. More of the same tomorrow and more of the same for like the next week, possibly the next few weeks. It's got to be beautiful. Right now, it is bang on 5:30. Let's check in and get your latest news headlines.

0: Valentina Gates. The body of a woman in her 40s has been found at a house in Kerry. Gardaí responded to reports of an incident on the Macross Road in Killarney this afternoon. Many bus drivers are seriously considering leaving the profession because of the high level of antisocial behaviour. The National Bus and Rail Union says drivers are encountering abusive situations on a daily basis, with routes 203 and 202 among the worst. There's a strong commitment from Cork City Council and Government to help support the delivery of Cork's long-awaited event centre. The venue could still be a number of years away from completion, but we're told the new re-tendering process is slowly moving forward. Data centres in 2025 consumed 10% more electricity than the previous year. New CSO data shows they now consume almost a quarter of the country's electricity, which is up from just 5% in 2015. And another heatwave's on the way, with highs of up to 26 degrees expected across Cork over the next few days. Met Aaron's issued an advisory for hot weather from midnight tonight. And that's your news for now.
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Avicii and Nicky Romero, I Could Be the One on Red FM. It's Cullum and the Home Run on this absolutely gorgeous sunny Tuesday evening in Cork. It's just beautiful out there, lads, and it's going to stay like that for the absolute week, the rest of the week, and all next week by the looks of things, and possibly the following week. But definitely, we've got a good week or 10 days, if not more, ahead of very, very good weather here on Leaside. Loads of you in touch. Hi to Emma and Aidan. Hi, Cullum. We're blasting out Red FM here at the beach in Youghal. Everybody absolutely loving the sunshine here. I wonder, like, how warm is it right now on the beach in Youghal, guys? 086-8104-106. I was down there a couple of weeks ago, about a week or two ago, when we had the really good weather, and it was just beautiful down in Youghal on the beach. Really, really beautiful. Speaking of beaches, Tom. Tom's giving us a traffic update here, basically. He sent me a picture. Hi, Cullum. Total gridlock here below at the Dock Beach. Queues around the ice cream van. And yeah, there's a big queue of traffic around the ice cream van, and a queue of people getting 99s or getting ice creams. Another great spot to be today, isn't it? The Dock Beach down in Kinsale. And then, of course, live at the Marquee tonight as well. We have got Kesha in town tonight, and another one here. Hi, Cullum. Shout out, please, to cousins Leah and Elena, who are going to see Kesha tonight, and they're all excited for their first concert at just 7 years old. Enjoy it, guys. It's going to be another great one. It's been a great run of gigs, and still quite a few to come this week at Live at the Marquee this year. So enjoy it. If you are heading down tonight, drop us a message. Here's Chapel Rowan on Red FM.

0: Chapel Rowan, that is the Subway on Red FM. It's Cullum on this beautiful Tuesday evening in Cork. We're on the home run. Some Niall Horan on the way. He's back with brand new music. It's called Tastes So Good. I'll play that for you. And Joel Curry next.
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0: Traffic busy now on the N40, still backed up there from the tunnel right back now, just beyond Douglas as things stand. Pretty heavy on Carr's Hill if you're heading down towards Carrigaline, and just coming up the hill out of Carrigaline now, a bit busy as well. Down Airport Hill, moving slowly, busy in the city centre, usual spots around the Elysian on the Quays, Merchants Quay, Lavitz Quay and Camden Quay, and delays now on the North Ring Road, just from Ballyvillan up to Mayfield, and a little busy just outbound on the Tivoli Dual Carriageway where there is a truck broken down at the moment. That is your traffic for now. With Deluxe Bathrooms and Tiling Solutions.
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0: 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It's Cullum on the home run. Lotsy in touch. We'll get to more of those after 6 o'clock. 0868 104 106. I've got tickets as well. Family passes, in fact, for you to win to go to Turner's Cross Friday night. Cork City back in action again down the cross. We'll sort that out for you. Play some MK, Kingfisher and Nelly and Kelly coming up.
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11: Good evening, I'm Tina Gates. The body of a woman in her 40s has been found at a house in Kerry. Gardaí responded to reports of an incident on the Macross Road in Killarney this afternoon. The scene is preserved for a technical exam and a post-mortem examination will be arranged. Gardaí are appealing for witnesses, in particular anyone who was in the area between yesterday evening and this afternoon. Many bus drivers are seriously considering leaving the profession because of the high level of antisocial behaviour. The National Bus and Rail Union says drivers are encountering abusive situations on a daily basis, with the 203 and 202 bus routes in the city the most problematic. Bus Éireann says any incidents reported are taken very seriously and fully investigated. Speaking to Red FM News, Dermot O'Leary from the NBRU says drivers should not feel unsafe at work.
12: People are asking this question, why would I put myself through this? Now, there are a lot of bus drivers that we represent, love their job, of course they do, but ultimately it has to be understood that we are actually talking about people's workplaces there. A driver, the bus, the cab of a bus is their actual workplace. So I'm not too sure if your people listen to this understand that fully, that imagine being in your office and having to put up with that type of vile behaviour on a regular basis.
11: There is strong commitment from Cork City Council and the government to help support the delivery of Cork's long-awaited events centre. The venue could still be a number of years away from completion, but the new re-tendering process is slowly moving forward. Fianna Fáil TD Seamus McGrath says it's vital the 5,000-seater event centre is delivered at the earliest opportunity.
13: It is moving forward, albeit at a slow pace, but it is being done in a manner that is correct, and obviously it has to be done in a manner that's legally robust as well. So I do have faith in the process. We just need to ensure that we get delivery at the earliest possible opportunity.
11: data centres in 2025 consumed 10% more electricity than the previous year. They now consume almost a quarter of the country's electricity, which is up from just 5% in 2015, according to new CSO data. People Before Profit TD Paul Murphy says that's a disastrous trajectory.
14: The benefit for that is non-existent for ordinary people. There's about 1,800 jobs in data centres. That's it. And yet, data centres are now getting in the way of housing construction, they're getting in the way of the provision of transport, and they're driving up prices for ordinary householders.
11: Another heat wave's on the way, with highs of up to 26 degrees expected across Cork over the next few days. Met Éireann has issued an advisory for hot weather from midnight tonight. Cathal Nolan, meteorologist with Ireland's Weather Channel, says this warm spell will last until next Tuesday.
15: It's a more kind of a pleasant type of heat that we'll see this time around. Temperatures back a couple of degrees on those values. They still may approach 30 degrees Celsius in one or two areas as we go in towards the weekend. So we are facing into heat wave conditions, just not quite as extreme in terms of the temperatures that we saw back at the end of June.
11: Some of Taylor Swift and Travis Kelce's wedding guests reportedly had to eat their dinner standing up. The singer and NFL star got married last weekend in Madison Square Garden. Instead of opting for a traditional sit-down meal, guests lined up at multiple buffet-style food stations before searching for one of the limited seats available. TMZ reports that there were too many people and not enough places for everyone to sit. And that's the latest news this hour.
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11: Sport and in soccer, Shamrock Rovers begin their quest for Champions League qualification this evening against Malta. Floriana hosts the first leg of their first qualifying round tie. The Maltese champions have made a host of new signings, and Rovers playmaker Jack Byrne feels that they'll have to be patient in their approach. Kickoff is at 6. World Cup holders Argentina continue their title defence in Atalanta this evening. They're preparing to face Mo Salah's Egypt for a place in the quarterfinals. The winners will face either Switzerland or Colombia. Cork City Women play Wrexham in a friendly this evening. Kick-off at Bishop's Towns at 7:30. And in Gaelic Games in the Co-op Superstores Division and Colleges Football Championship, Avondhu and Muskerry go head-to-head this evening in the seeded semi-final. That's at Macroom, and throw-in is at 7:30. That's the sport with Simply Suits.
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18: Okay, busy on the N40 still. Just backed up there now from the tunnel back as far as Bloomfield. Got some delays now as well on Carras Hill in particular. If you're heading towards Carrigaline, it's really, really busy there at the moment. Backed up way back from Carrigaline coming in from the city. Elsewhere, a little busy still down Airport Hill. City Centre are not too bad now, just a few small delays on the quays and busy around the Elysian. That's your traffic for now with Deluxe Bathrooms and Tiling Solutions.
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18: Love it, absolutely beautiful in Cork. That's how it's going to stay for the evening. Temperatures right now 22 to 24 degrees, and then tomorrow more of the same, and actually kind of getting warmer as the week goes on and more sunshine. Up by the weekend, Friday, Saturday, Sunday, temperatures 25, 26 plus, and loads of sunshine into next week. A prolonged spell of warm weather is how Met Aaron are describing it.
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18: And we are giving away some serious money heading into that sunny weekend. This Friday, we are making the phone call for the biggest amount of money we've ever given away. I'm talking about 310,000 euro. 310 grand to just make this sunny summer all the better again. 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Evening, it's Cullum on the home run on this sunny Tuesday evening. Kingfisher on the way right after MK right now. Corks.

Kingfisher, The Sun Will Never Settle on Cork's Red FM. It's the home run on this gorgeous Tuesday evening. I'm Cullum O'Sullivan. Good evening. What a day. Hi to all the gang heading down to Live at the Marquee tonight. Jackie in touch. Cullum, I just dropped them down there and they're one excited bunch of girls. Can you please say hi to Aoife, Amy, Sophie and Leona? They're going to see Kesha live at the Marquee tonight. So if you are on the way down to that, let us know. 086 8104 106. Or if you're out and about enjoying the sunshine anywhere in Cork right now, drop us a message and we'll give you a mention. So Kesha there tonight, Live at the Marquee. Tom Grennan is in town Thursday night. A lot of big ones to come this week down at the Marquee. It's kind of the last kind of week or so of it now. The darts down there Saturday and Sunday as well. The Marquee Masters. Still, I think, tickets for one of the nights of the darts. I think one of them has sold out. And very, very limited tickets if you want to go down last minute to Kesha tonight as well. Down at Live at the Marquee. So get in touch. 086 8104 106. Let us know where you're enjoying the sunshine in Cork right now. It is absolutely glorious. We've got loads of videos and photos from various people since we came on air at 4 o'clock this evening. And Cork is... It just looks, it's definitely the best place in Ireland all year round, but like when the sun is shining, we're just like, we're more suited to it than anywhere else. We've just got the beautiful harbour and all the beaches and everything. Yeah, get in touch on the way. Check it out. Nelly and Kelly going a bit old school right after this, right now, Sienna Spiro.

0: and Kelly, that's Dilemma on Red FM. It's the home run on this beautiful Tuesday evening. Loads of you in touch, 086-8104-106. Adrian says, Cullum, the tunes as usual are superb. Thank you, Adrian. Please say hi to Adrian and Dee, barbecuing in the glorious sunshine in Classes Lake in Ovens right now. Enjoy the barbecue, guys. Perfect evening for it. Hi to Tommy and Alicia as well. They're down in Crosshaven enjoying the sunshine. Ideal place to be on an evening like this. And it's a big week down in Crosshaven. Obviously, Cork Week is on down there this week as well. So a lot of stuff going on down there, and the vibes will be good, especially with the weather. Keep those coming. If you want to get in touch, let us know where you're enjoying the sunshine this evening. 086-8104-106 is our number as always. You'll need that as well if you want to win right now. Tickets, family passes in fact, for Cork City FC. They're back in action at Turner's Cross this coming Friday night. And I think it'll be a beautiful day on Friday because the weather's going to be lovely for like the next 2 weeks is what we're being told. So Friday night in Turner's Cross, Cork City back in action, taking on Longford Town, 7:45. Tickets on sale for that right now, ccfc.ie. But I've got a family pass for you to win. We'll sort you out. Family pass. If you'd like to bring the whole gang down there, all you got to do, text me city, your name, location right now, or even better, send us a voice note and tell us who you'd like to bring to the match with you on Friday, and you could be winning. Got Kygo and Whitney on the way, Taylor Swift's brand new tune, and a man who is playing here in Cork live at the Marquee this week on Thursday night, Tom Grennan, coming up as well.
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0: Kygo, Whitney Houston, Higher Love on Red FM. Got Tom Grennan coming up. We'll play some Taylor Swift as well. And latest at the World Cup, Argentina. Could they be going out? Could Messi be going home? Because it's still Egypt 1, Argentina nil. About 66 minutes on the clock there.
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0: Okay, sunset in Cork this evening will be at 9:55 p.m. and the sun rises tomorrow morning bright and early at 5:20.
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0: Okay, beautiful evening in Cork. That's how it's going to stay. You're looking at temperatures right now, 22 to 25 degrees, and it's going to stay glorious for the evening. Tomorrow is a beautiful day. The rest of the week is looking lovely, and into the weekend it gets better as the days go on. Into the weekend and next week, we could be hitting 25 to about 20.

0: 27 degrees at the weekend here in Cork. Absolutely beautiful. Right now, bang on 6:30. 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
1: Good evening, I'm Tina Gates. The body of a woman in her 40s has been found at a house in Kerry. Gardaí responded to reports of an incident on the Macross Road in Killarney this afternoon. Many bus drivers are seriously considering leaving the profession because of the high level of antisocial behaviour. The National Bus and Rail Union says drivers are encountering abusive situations on a daily basis, with routes 203 and 202 among the worst. There's a strong commitment from Cork City Council and Government to help support the delivery of Cork's long-awaited event centre. The venue could still be a number of years away from completion, but we're told the new re-tendering process is slowly moving forward. Data centres in 2025 consumed 10% more electricity than the previous year. New CSO data shows they now consume almost a quarter of the country's electricity, which is up from just 5% in 2015. And another heatwave's on the way, with highs of up to 26 degrees expected across Cork over the next few days. Met Aaron's issued an advisory for hot weather from midnight tonight. And that's your news for now.
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0: It's Cullum on a home run and another big night down at Live at the Marquee. So many gigs down there this year. It's just been a brilliant series of gigs so far. And tonight, Kesha is in town. Let's go down to Live at the Marquee right now. Shannon is there. How's it going, Shannon?
1: Hi, Cullum. How are you getting on?
0: Great. What is it like down there now? It's a glorious evening for it, obviously.
1: Oh, Cullum, it's a fantastic evening for it. I think everyone is just in such great spirits at the moment. They're coming in early and they're getting their 99s. They're getting a bite to eat. They're getting a drink. Everyone's in fantastic form. I think everyone has a bit of sun cream on anyway because you'd want it this evening.
0: You definitely want it because, like, the way it's set up there at Live at the Marquee, I was there a couple of weeks ago. We were doing the show live from there for the 5 gig. Like, everyone comes in. There's a big outdoor area. You got the drinks, the bars, you got the ice creams, the food, the whole lot, and you're all sitting down, so you're going to get scorched basically if you don't have the sun cream on.
1: Definitely. I think people are making it a long evening out of it, getting in
0: absolutely.
1: Early and having a great evening.
0: The only way to do it, especially if it's a nice light, a night like tonight. Has Kesha been sound checking or anything? Have you heard any of the tunes yet?
1: We've been keeping an ear out and we reckon she has. We couldn't get ourselves in there now for it, but very top secret, but we're really looking forward now to hearing her in a minute.
0: All right, brilliant. Any idea what time she's on stage tonight, Shannon?
1: I think she'll be starting around 7:45, Cullum, as far as I know. So she'll be starting early enough and we'll have a great night for sure.
0: All right, Kesha on stage there about 8:45 tonight. So plenty of time for you to go down, soak up the sunshine, get a few drinks into you or whatever before the gig as well. Shannon, listen, enjoy it tonight and thanks a million, all right?
1: Thanks a million, Cullum.
0: Shannon and her Red Patrollers down there at Live at the Marquee ahead of Kesha. And loads more to come this week. Tom Grennan there, of course, on Thursday. The darts there at the weekend as well and plenty more. On the way, we must get a winner for our family pass for Cork City's game on Friday night as well. We'll get a winner for that in a few minutes. Some Carly Rae Jepsen coming up. Somber and David Guetta. And see ya too.
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12: How's it going? It's Cathal here. The World Cup final is just around the corner. But have you ever heard of the other final? Well, back in 2002, while Brazil and Germany were getting ready to play for the biggest prize in football, the two lowest ranked teams in the world, Bhutan and Montserrat, they decided to have a final of their own. Bhutan won 4-0. Then both teams sat down together to watch Brazil beat Germany in the actual World Cup final. Different stadium, different trophy, but same love for the game.
11: There it is, it's all over.
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Carly Rae Jepsen, Call Me Maybe on Cork's Red FM. Lionel Messi. Messi has been busy in the last few minutes. Argentina, they were 2-0 down to Egypt with about 10 minutes left to go. And then they got a goal back. And just a couple of seconds ago now, again, Messi has scored. And it is Argentina 2, Egypt 2, as things stand at the World Cup. Looks like could be heading for extra time. Only a couple of minutes left there. Lots of you in touch on WhatsApp as well. Hi to Evelyn. Says, hi Cullum, listening to you and to Red FM from our decking on our holidays in the south of France and enjoying the sunshine and the heat wave that we're currently having here. It's 7:30 p.m. and it's 32 degrees. Dennis and Evelyn out in France enjoying the halls, listening to Red FM right now. Thank you guys, enjoy the halls. Beautiful here as well, not quite 32, but like we're well into the mid-20s and going up as the week goes on. 086 8104 106. We've got a family pass, Cork City versus Longford Town on Friday night at Turner's Cross as well. Let's give it to Tig. He's down in West Cork. Tig says, Cullum, my 8-year-old and my 3-year-old daughters, they recently came to their first Cork City game and they loved it and they would love to experience it all again. Well, Tig, they're going again because they're all going on Friday. You got yourselves a family pass, Cork City versus Longford Town down in Turner's Cross. And I've got more family passes for that match to be won throughout the week here on The Home Run. Stephanie Rainey's on the way from 7. Before that, this is brand new from Somber on Red FM. It's the-

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2: For Taylor Swift, August Travis Kelce, post a fuiera ag an deir seachtain. Madison Square Garden, a new arach a bhí mar si of them banish, August bhí galore, Dina Mórlará ann, bhí Gigi Hadid, Selena Gomez, Bradley Cooper, August Farkirky, Graham Norton in a mask. Is é an dárthóir fashion éirinach Jonathan Anderson a rinne an dara den gúna.
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0: 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That's it from me. I'll be back with you as per usual tomorrow evening from 4 p.m. Stephanie Rainey is on the way. She will take you through your sunny Tuesday evening. Get out there, enjoy it. I'll see you back here tomorrow from 4. Good luck.
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12: At 7, good evening, I'm Tina Gates. Gardaí are investigating the discovery of a woman's body at a home in County Kerry. The woman, who was in her 40s, was pronounced dead at the scene on Muckross Road in Killarney this afternoon. Radio Kerry's Jerry O'Sullivan is there.
13: The scene here in the entire estate itself has been sealed off by the Gardaí. A forensic team has just arrived a short time ago to begin their forensic examination of the scene. Senior investigative officer has been appointed to lead the investigation and an incident room has been established at Killarney Garda Station.
12: A 72-year-old man has appeared in court today, charged with the murder of his wife in County Laois. Adina Constantine died following an assault at her home in Portlaoix on Sunday. Eugene Constantine of Church Street, Portlaoix, appeared before Portlaoix District Court this morning and was remanded in custody to appear before the court again next week. A man has appeared before Cork District Court after Gardaí seized cannabis worth an estimated €1.6 million at a storage unit at Little Island in County Cork yesterday. 30-year-old Han Xiao Chun from Birmingham in the UK is charged with possession of cannabis and possession for sale or supply. He was assisted by a Mandarin interpreter in court but made no reply to the charges and was remanded in custody to appear before the court again next week. A former swimmer who was the first to speak publicly about the abuse carried out by George Gibney has been speaking of his relief following his conviction. The 77-year-old former coach for Ireland's national and Olympic swimming teams was found guilty yesterday of multiple charges of abuse involving four girls in the 70s and 80s. Chalky White says he no longer has to think of Gibney travelling from one location to another, but must still learn how to deal with him in his head.
14: There's a huge relief on that. I don't have to worry about that part. All I have to deal with and manage now is him in my head for the rest of my life. Oh, 100%, he's never been out of it. You don't forget things like that.
12: Sinn Féin and the government have clashed over housing during dramatic Dáil exchanges. Public Expenditure Minister Jack Chambers accused the opposition of populist waffle on the topic, while Sinn Féin leader Mary Lou MacDonald says the coalition has little right to criticise anyone else's policies.
15: I'm sure that I am not the only person struck by the profound irony of you telling me that supply is the thing, when in fact your government only managed to deliver 935 affordable homes last year. So if supply is the thing, and it is the thing, you are failing abjectly on that measure. On the measure of affordability, €400,000 is simply not affordable.
12: Almost a quarter of the country's metered electricity is consumed by data centres. That's increased from 5% in 2015, according to new CSO figures out today. People Before Profit TD Paul Murphy claims the government is prioritising the wants and needs of tech companies.
5: Ordinary householders pay hundreds of euros extra in their electricity bills because of the data centres using all of our electricity. So it's time for the Irish government to stop just doing the bidding of the big tech corporations and to represent the interests of people in this country who need housing prioritised, who need transport prioritised, and who need action on the cost of living.
12: Donald Trump is criticising European countries again and says the US should control Greenland. He's in Turkey for a NATO summit where Russia's war in Ukraine's been the focus. The US president has also threatened to pull troops out of Europe.
16: It was Greenland that, and it continues to be, that should be controlled by the United States, not by Denmark. And when they wouldn't go along with it, and with all the money we spend to help them with Russia, and we don't have to spend any money, we could remove all of our soldiers out of Europe. Because as you probably noticed, Europe's a very different place than it was 20 years ago.
12: And that's your latest news update at 4 minutes past seven.
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17: 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And tonight it's going to be dry. Lowest temperatures of 11 to 15 degrees. And guess what? Tomorrow, lovely again.
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17: 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That part is important. And then say €310,000. Text RED to 57557. That's 57557, and the very best of luck to ya. Good evening, it is Sinead in for Steph tonight. Hope you're all keeping well and enjoying that sunshine.
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Hey, evening. It is beautiful out there. Irish band Florence Road is on the way, but first she's back with new music. It's Katy Perry. Her latest one is called Watch It Burn.

0: That was Irish band Florence Road here on Cork's Red FM. Hello and happy Tuesday. It is Sinead Quinlan in for Steph tonight. Steph's taken a well-deserved break after her amazing gig last week. She was opening for Natasha Bedingfield at Live at the Marquee. I was there. I was such a proud friend. Honestly, she smashed it. Like, she absolutely smashed it. She's an incredible musician. Her voice is so, so good. Definitely check her out now. Don't be just listening to her here on the radio. Of course, listen to her here. But also, go to her gigs. She's amazing. So yeah, I'm in for her now for the next two nights. So yeah, we'll have the crack, I suppose. You know, give away some Dino's vouchers and all that buzz. I love it. I love when the weather's like this. It's just, everybody's in great form. Of course, Live at the Marquee is on again tonight. It is Kesha who's down there. I think it sold out like instantly. It was one of the first ones to sell out. Not surprised. Isn't it amazing having these massive names over here in our beloved Cork? And now the Red Patrollers are down there and they took photos with some people. So if you know anybody who went to the gig, check out our social media immediately. They could be up there. They're famous. They don't even know it. Ariana Grande is on the way. But coming up next, it's Shane Codd.
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0: That was Cyril with Stumbling In here on Cork's Red FM. How are you? You're very welcome to the show. Now, bright and early this morning, Red FM Breakfast, they were talking all things hydration. It's hot out there, you know what I mean? Hydration is key. And yeah, I'm not too sure now. I don't think Lilt will be hiring the lads for their marketing team anytime soon. Let's have a listen.
1: When it's absolutely boiling in Cork, what is your go-to drink? I used to love Lilt on a warm day, but I can't get it anymore.
2: There was a rumour, it was a kind of one of those schoolyard rumours, that it would lower a man's count.
1: Lilt makes you wilt. They could have used that slogan.
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1: Lilt in. Kev.
4: When I was young, my mother on a hot day, she always used to go for like a cup of tea.
1: There is science behind it. 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
1: What did she have? What did she brush her teeth with? Goat's milk. What did she have a bath in?
2: But she's not drinking the bath.
0: I hope she's not. Tomorrow morning, more double passes for the Marquee Masters. Live at the Marquee, the darts, 180. It's going to be there this weekend. It's going to be epic. I was just saying to Colm, actually, there a minute ago, I was like, are people dressing up? Are they going to be dressing up? If you're going, actually, let me know. Because I'm going and I want to know, is everybody else dressing up? I know it's not the Ali Pally. I know everybody dresses up for that. But surely, people are going to dress up this weekend, right? Yeah, let me know, 086-8104-106. But if you want to go to the darts bright and early, you're going to need to tune into Red FM Breakfast. They will get you there, as well as give you €1,000 on winning words. Lovely stuff. Now, it's time for some new music. This is by Georgia G, and it's called Moving to New York.

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0: Pink Pantress, Zara Larsson here on Cork's Red FM with me, Sinead, this Tuesday evening. What a beautiful Tuesday it is. We're just talking about the darts there because it's coming to Cork this weekend. This is so exciting for us darts fans. I'm obsessed with the darts. Like, this is crazy. And I was asking, I was like, are people getting dressed up? Surely they are. And Rhea is after getting in touch, said, Sinead, I'll be at the darts Saturday rocking the dartboard dress. Cork will be better than the Ali Pally. I love this. I love this enthusiasm. I agree. I think it's going to be amazing over the weekend. Like, we're great crack. The darts is great crack. It can't go wrong. It literally can't. And she sent me in a photo of this dress. Oh my God. This is like the coolest dress I've ever seen. It's amazing. A proper dartboard dress. And it kind of has like black tulle at the back. And she's wearing a headband as well. 180. 180. And yeah, Rhea, basically, can we be friends? Because I feel like we'd be great crack together. Yeah, let me know. You're going the Saturday, I'm going Sunday. So we're going to miss each other. But look, we'll have the best time. Honestly, I cannot wait. I'm getting dressed up now too. I'm doing it. Alex Warren is on the way, but coming up, Sagala, Mae Muller. 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

The brilliant Alex Warren here on Cork's Red FM. Hello, how are you? All right, here's your first chance to win a Dino's voucher. Before you know it, a potato pie is in your life. Happy days. 0868 104 106 is the number you need to know. It's an absolute banger, I'm not going to lie. I still hear your Do you know the name of this track? Send it in 0868 104 106. I cannot wait to play that in the next hour. It is such a belter of a tune. Brings me back to my City Hall days. 0868 104 106 is the number. Now, Jason Derulo, he's on the way. But first, it is the brilliant Irish artist that is Dermot Kennedy. This is new music by him, and it's called Honest on Red.

go on a long cold night. I expect she'll never leave my mind. And I walk round broken, skeptical, hoping one day she'll return to my side.

0: Jason Derulo here on Cork's Red FM. It is Sinead in for Steph tonight. Another chance to win a Dino's voucher in the next hour. A lot of you getting it right. Some people getting it wrong. Somebody said, is it Heaven by DJ Cammy? No, it is not. We'll give you another chance in the next hour, as well as all of them details for the cash machine on the way next.
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0: 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Lines close 3 p.m. this Friday. So I'd say just get the entry in now and then you can relax and wait for that phone to ring. Answer and say €310,000. Text RED to 57557. That's 57557. And the very best of luck to ya. Good evening. Happy Tuesday. I have a Dino's voucher to give away this hour. But up first, we've Disco Lines and Tinashe.
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0: Yeah, you and me both, to be fair. How are ya? It is Sinead in for Steph tonight. All right, how would you like a Dino's voucher? My personal order is battered sausage supper. Carton of curry, please. That is me. I just love it. It's my order every time. That could be you too, before you know it. But first, you need to tell me the name of tonight's throwback track. Here it is.
1: I still hear your voice when
0: what a tune. Now we know it's Cascada, but what is the name of that track? 0868104106. Hard to believe she did perform in City Hall. What a time to be alive. The last time I was in City Hall, I was buying jam at some festival. I was like, okay, my life has changed dramatically. I'm going to be playing that in just a while. 0868104106. Gracie Abrams on the way. But now, new music by the brilliant band that is Amble. I have such FOMO. They looked amazing when they were in Cork. It's called The Swell.

0: Gracie Abrams here on Cork's Red FM with me, Sinead. Got a message in from Andrew. He said, "Hi, Sinead. Any chance you give a big shout out to Kayla, Alyssa, and Abby Murphy? All right, girls. How are we getting on? You're out enjoying the sun, I hope. Thanks for listening to Red FM. Maybe you're hungry. Great time that you tuned in. This is your last chance to win a Dino's voucher. A lot of ye are getting it right tonight. I'm not surprised. It's a banger. Like, it's an absolute tune. It would be a crime if you did not know this. What is the name of this track? 0868104106. And a Dino's voucher is in your life before you know it. As easy as that. On the way next, Calvin Harris, Jazzy. It is Sinead with you this Tuesday. 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

0: Calvin Harris and Jazzy here on Cork's Red FM with me, Sinead, this Tuesday, and it's a beautiful one out there, and it's going to get a whole lot better for somebody as they're going to win a Dino's voucher, a potato pie. Do you know as well that's a Cork thing? I only learned that recently. Potato pies aren't a thing outside of Cork. Who knew? People are missing out. Just another reason why we're better than everybody else. But there can only be one winner, and tonight it is Jamie Daly, who was also in City Hall when Cascada was here.
1: Every time we touched, Sinead.
2: Six, Gracie.
1: 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My junior cert night. Back in 2000.
2: Like such FOMO. They looked amazing when they were in Cork. It's swell.
0: You are the winner, Jamie. There was some radio presenter there talking behind you. How annoying is that? Like, what a dose there behind you. But you won. And I hope you have a potato pie now in my honour. You deserve it. Enjoy, my friend. And here it is. It's Cascada.
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Cascada, what a tune. Just never gets old. Congrats again to Jamie, who won tonight's Dino's voucher. Don't worry, there'll be another one to win tomorrow. I am loving people's plans right now. People are messaging in. I got one here. Hi, Sinead. Can you give a shout out to Victor, who's cooking up a great barbecue? He's a legend by the lock. That came in from Mary Jane and the crew. Unreal. Victor, throw on a sausage there for me. I'll be over in a while, right? Jonas Brothers is on the way, but first, here is two Irish artists on a track. Femi and the Kid Laroi. This is Noble.

0: Becky Hill, brand new music by her. I love it. An absolute belter of a tune. I'm loving people's evening plans. It's like we're living in Spain, lads. People are out the back. They're after barbecues. They're in the pool. I mean, they're living their best life. Literally, it's absolutely incredible. We finally have a summer in Ireland, guys. Yes! We did it. We all manifested it together. I'm so proud of us. Mabel, Sabrina Carpenter on the way next. If you want a shout out, do send them in to me on 086-8104-106. Thanks for listening to Red. 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

people here on Cork's Red FM. You are very welcome to the show this Tuesday. Got a message in here. Hi Sinead, can you please give a big shout out to Jack Daly, Josh Murphy and Callum Murphy for painting the Murphy's house? And apparently he did a brilliant job. So go on, the lads. I never doubted you for a second. Do you know what I mean? Other people, they were like, I don't know what the lads up to it. I knew I had your back. I knew you were well capable of painting that house. Go on, the boys. This one is especially for you. It's called Shimmer Boy. Thanks for listening to Red, lads.

0: The Scissor Sisters. My God, that challenges me every time I have to say it. But I did it. I did it in one go. How are ya? It is Sinead in for Steph tonight. Hope you are keeping well. Do you know what would make your life even better? I'd say, like, it would definitely make your night slightly better. Imagine entering the cash machine tonight, right? And then on Friday, your phone rings. And you just happen to win, you know, the biggest prize we've ever given away. Yeah, exactly. 310,000 euro up for grabs, and all the details and how to enter on the way next.
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1: 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Get your entry in 3 p.m. this Friday. The lines will be dunta, so you have to enter. And then, for the love of God, please don't have the phone on silent on Friday. This is not a phone call you want to miss. You will answer and say €310,000, and all that money is yours to do with as you please. I can't wait for your barbecue, to be honest. Text RED to 57557. That's 57557. Yeah. Hello, how are you? I hope you're out enjoying the lovely weather still. It is gorgeous out there, Cork.
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It's Sinead Quinlan in for Steph tonight. Now, you can catch this man every Saturday night here on Red. Marty Guilfoyle, Marty in the Mix, 7 until 10. Here he is on a track with Jessica Brett. Every night.

0: for you. King Fisher here on Cork's Red FM. That's their latest one. It's such a lovely song, isn't it? It is gorgeous. It's called The Sun Will Never Settle. And of course, they did two nights in Cork earlier in the summer. What a summer of gigs we've had. Honestly, kneecap. We're at Live at the Marquee last night. I wasn't there. I was looking at the videos. It looked amazing. Didn't doubt the boys, to be fair. They give some energy always. And it's so hot, but yet they committed to the bit. Like, they have to have the balaclavas all the same. I love that. And Katie Jane was down there and she was interviewing the boys. And she actually had met one of them years and years ago in Galway. And she presented him with a photo of themselves. And so it's actually a really great video. So check that out over on our socials. And tonight, of course, at Live at the Marquee, it is Kesha. Yeah, massive American superstar here in our beloved Cork tonight. We love to see it. Slater's on the way, but coming up next, it is Dua Lipa. It's Sinead's. Hope you're having a lovely Tuesday.
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9: 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The World Cup final is just around the corner. But have you ever heard of the other final? 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Bhutan won 4-0. Then both teams sat down together to watch Brazil beat Germany in the actual World Cup final. Different stadium, different trophy, but same love for the game.
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That was Leanne here on Cork's Red FM. It is Sinead in for Steph tonight. Now, yesterday we found out that Patrick Keelty will be returning to the Late Late Show. We weren't sure when he finished up, but he is. He announced that yesterday, and a statement was released today by him. He said, "Hosting the Late Late Show is one of the greatest gigs in the world, and the past 3 years have been a joy and a privilege. The heart of the show will always be the amazing audience, and I can't wait to be a part of their Friday nights from this September." So Patrick Keelty, he will be back on our screens this Friday. Go on, Patrick. Now, here's new music by Sonny Padera, Libyanka, on Red.

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And if you're a fan of his, he's going to be at Electric Picnic this year. Peggy Goo is on the way, but first, new music by Irish artist Khaki Kid. I love this fella. He's actually such a vibe. This is his latest one. It's called Easy Does It on Red FM.

0: live with Keep On Moving here on Cork's Red FM. I saw them at Live at the Marquee there. Wasn't last week, it was week before. They were incredible. So much enthusiasm as well as soon as they came out. It was amazing. The choreography was on point, and anybody who was there can back me up on this. The lads were in phenomenal shape. I mean, these boys are pushing 50 and they were absolutely jacked. I was so impressed. They hit the gym hard before the tour. But they were brilliant. They were so, so good. It has been a fantastic summer of gigs so far. Unbelievable. Live at the Marquee is on, of course, again tonight. The brilliant Kesha is there. She's currently on stage. And yeah, it actually looks amazing. Taylor Swift, she wrote new music for Toy Story 5, which I haven't watched yet, but apparently it's really, really good. So I need to watch it. They are tearjerkers though. Toy Story, you have to be ready for them. You know, they really get you in the feels. But she wrote a brilliant song for it. It's on the way, as well as Cat's Eye next. It is Sinead in for Steph, keeping you company this Tuesday. Loads of music on the way next.
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0: Yeah! It's Renee Quinlan, still with you this Tuesday night. Taylor Swift is on the way, but first, here's some Cat's Eye.

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Randy, Monica on that one. You're on Cork Spread FM. A serious throwback. The Boy Is Mine. Never gets old, really. Country music's on the way with Casey Musgraves. But first, here's new music by Sorcha Richardson. This one is called Illinois Again. I hope you're having a lovely Tuesday. Thank you, as always, for tuning in to Red FM.

0: Lacey Musgraves here on Cork's Red FM. Hello, how are ya? You're very welcome to the show. It's Sinead Quinlan keeping you company tonight. How are you out enjoying the sun this week? Apparently, it's going to be with us until next Tuesday. So yeah, loads of time now to plan a barbecue. There's no excuse. Do you know what I mean? Get the WhatsApp going. It has to be done. I had a 99 yesterday. I didn't have one today. I'm going to spread it out. You know what I mean? I don't want to have a 99 every day. I'm going to ruin 99s for myself, but I might have one again tomorrow. You know what I mean? I'll just have a small day break and then I'll be back on my 99 buzz. Loads of music on the way. Tame Impala, Jenny is in there, but next, Jazzy. She really can do no wrong. She's on a track with Rossi. High on Me is on the way next.
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3: Massive star from America. Isn't it brilliant getting these huge names coming over to our beloved Cork here? Sure, why would you not be coming to Cork? You know, I'd say definitely, like, when people come here, they're like, what were we thinking going to Dublin all this time? Cork's where it's at. I know. Sure, look, people have to learn in their own time. Jonas Blue is on the way, but first, here's Eve, Gwen Stefani.

0: Jonas Blue with Girl here on Cork's Red FM with me, Sinead Quinlan. Now, bright and early this morning, Red FM Breakfast and the gang, they were talking about how hot it is all week and what kind of drinks you should be having.
1: When it's absolutely boiling in Cork, what is your go-to drink? 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
2: There was a rumour, it was a kind of one of those schoolyard rumours, that it would lower a man's count.
1: Lilt makes you wilt. 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
4: Kev. When I was young, my mother on a hot day, she always used to go for like a cup of tea.
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1: 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Goat's milk. What did she have a bath in?
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0: Lilt absolutely buzzing with that, I think. Tomorrow morning, more double passes for the Marquee Masters live at the Marquee. Do you want to go to the darts? Yeah, tune in bright and early tomorrow morning. Also, you can grab yourself €1,000 on Winning Words. Not too shabby at all. Ed Sheeran on the way next.
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0: Gavin James here on Cork's Red FM. With me, Sinead Quinlan. It is Tuesday night. I am loving the sunny weather. Everybody's in great form. And it actually feels like a proper summer in Ireland. How lucky are we? This does not happen. We know this. Like, every year it's like, we might get a summer, you know. We'll see, we might get a few days. You know, we set the bar low. And I'm telling you now, we finally have a summer and it is fantastic. And the gigs have been brilliant. Kesha was at Live at the Marquee tonight and our Red Patrollers were down there. So definitely check out our Instagram because they took a load of photos and they're up right now on the gram. So you could be in there. Sienna Spira is on the way, but coming up next, it is Kingfisher.
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0: It's Sinead Quinlan, which it is Tuesday night. Loads of music on the way, but up first, they were just in Cork recently. They did two nights in Virgin Media Park. It's Kingfisher.

Off that Despacito here on Cork's Red FM. He's doing his tour currently in London. Harry Styles is on the way, but first, here's Georgia G. This one's called Moving to New York. It is Sinead Quinlan. Thank you for listening to Red FM.

0: Styles with American Girls here on Cork's Red FM. I have seen loads of Cork people heading over to London to his gigs and they look so good. Like, I can't even comprehend the budget that has gone behind Harry Styles' tour. It's crazy good. And everybody's raving about it, saying it's absolutely brilliant. I love people's outfits as well going to his gigs. But I think that's the thing now. If you're going to gigs, like, every artist kind of has a vibe. Like, I know Pitbull is in Ireland as we speak. He's in Marley Park tonight and he's in Thomond Park tomorrow. And you have to wear the ball cap. Like, there's no way you can go to a Pitbull concert and not go all out with the ball cap. I did last year. It was like the highlight of my summer last year, to be honest. It was incredible. And genuinely, as soon as I put on the ball cap, it just channeled Pitbull's aura immediately. You know what I mean? It's the most confident I've ever felt in my life. Dally. Florence Road is on the way, but coming up next, Jax Jones on Red.
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Irish band Florence Road here on Cork's Red FM. Benson Boone now, a man who can do backflips while he's performing. Genuinely, it's very impressive. You're going to have to look it up. Here he is now. This track is called The Time of My Life. It is Sinead Quinlan keeping you company tonight. Thank you for tuning into Red, and I hope you are enjoying that wonderful weather we're having.

0: ago on a long cold night. I expect she'll never leave my mind. And I walk round broken, skeptical, hoping one day she'll return to my side.
1: Dermot Kennedy, beautiful song there. That was called Honest. You're on Cork's Red FM. How are you? It's Sinead with you. Ciara Evans actually bumped into Dermot Kennedy very recently. He was hanging out down in Kinsale. Yeah, we knew he'd great taste. You know what I mean? He was down there with his dog and he was pure sound. They got selfies and everything. He does seem sound though, doesn't he? You can just tell. He's a good guy. Olivia Rodrigo is on the way, but coming up next, it's the weekend Daft Punk.
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3: Witness the raw power of Rallycross supercars exploding off the starting line quicker than a Formula One car. Multiple grids with wheel-to-wheel warfare on tarmac and gravel. 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Don't miss history in the making with the Parts for Cars Euro Rallycross event of Ireland, July 18th and 19th. See mondellopark.ie.
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Campbell here on Cork's Red FM. Anybody who went to see them, Virgin Media Park, said it was the best gig of the summer. I wasn't there and I'm snapping. I'm actually snapping. Next time they're here, oh, I'll be there. Don't you worry, I'll be there. Now, Jessica Brett, Marty Guilfoyle on a track. This is called When You're High. And don't forget, you can catch Marty here on Red FM every Saturday. Marty in the mix from 7 until 10 to get your Saturday pumped. Here he is. Let's go.

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0: Your Heart here on Cork's Red FM. I'm Sinead Quinlan. That is it for me. Enjoy the gorgeous weather again tomorrow. I'll talk to you then as well, but there's loads of music on the way next.
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0: Are you heading on a road trip, going to a concert, catching a flight abroad, or off to a festival? 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
4: 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So weather dominates again this morning. The Irish Times are in on the game now on their front page. The prolonged spell of warm or hot weather in Ireland will continue into next week. Now, interestingly, it's nice to be reminded sometimes as to exactly what a heat wave is by definition. And a heat wave is defined as 5 or more successive days when temperatures rise above 25 degrees. And that is expected to widely exceed, as we head across the week, that 25 degrees. They're saying even as high as the high 20s, and this is the Irish Times now, it's not some reading this from a red top tabloid or anything like that, no disrespect intended, but they're saying maybe high 20s or low 30s from Friday onwards. So I don't know, it's a bit of a lucky bag as to how hot it actually could go. So there you have it, and the lovely weather. I hope everybody's making the most of it. There's some great activity going on down in Crosshaven for the Royal Yacht Club's Cork Week. More on that a little later on this morning. That runs right up to and including the 10th. But the papers this morning, now there's two different sides to this story. One is the fact that the United States of America got bounced out of the World Cup overnight. And some would say, many would say, that that is actually karma. Meanwhile, the print editions don't have that because the game is overnight, but they are talking about the furious reaction. The headline in the Mail this morning says, "Bend it like Trump, fury over red card foul play." Where they're, I mean, they don't hold back. They say that.